the night when you just heard me and just ran out with that other fella. Baby, I knew about it. I just didn't care.

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Middays here starting at 11 o'clock Monday through Friday. It's Town Talk. 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
1: But 22, I think at the time, I'd been out on the road, lonely at night, and it'd been a while.

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2: I'm Greg Bell, and quite a diverse show as we open with a bit of law enforcement. And then it's soap opera time as we make our weekly visit to Valley Springs for Mary Foster, the editor's daughter. All right, this high-quality NBC drama aired in the early 1950s and was based on real case files of the Texas Rangers. It was directed by Stacy Keach Sr. and starred Joel McRae. 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
3: The National Broadcasting Company presents Joel McRae in Tales of the Texas Rangers. From Hollywood, another authentic reenactment of a case transcribed from the files of the Texas Rangers. Of the Texas Rangers, starring Joel McRae as Ranger Jace Pearson. Texas, more than 260,000 square miles, and 50 men who make up the most famous and oldest law enforcement body in North America.

Now, from the files of the Texas Rangers come these stories based on fact. Only names, dates, and places are fictitious for obvious reasons. The events themselves are a matter of record. Case for tonight, open and shut.

0: dead in the room.
1: What happened to him? Connie, get hold of yourself. What happened?
2: Oh, I'm frightened, Daddy. I'm frightened. There was a man with a bandana over his face.
1: Where, Connie? Where?
2: The old cattle road east of the ranch. We were parked there. And, oh, it was horrible.
1: Oh, here, sit down. Sit down while I call the sheriff. And you'd better have a doctor. Get something for your nerves.
2: He tried to hold us up.
1: Quiet, Connie.
2: Father had his gun in the car. They fought over it.
3: Operator,
1: get me Sheriff Sykes. I want to report a murder.
4: Connie Meston was in no condition to be questioned, and Sheriff Sykes had only an incoherent story to follow. He called the Texas Rangers. Ranger Jace Pearson was assigned to the case. He arrived at the Meston ranch shortly before dawn.
5: Might as well wait here in the library, Ranger. Doctor's still in with the girl. He's had a mighty bad shock.
6: Did she tell you where it happened, Sheriff?
5: Yeah, the old cattle road east of the ranch. I got some men riding out there now. They'll call us as soon as they find the body.
6: If that girl isn't going to be able to talk real soon, we better get out with your men.
7: Oh, here's the girl's father.
0: Sorry to keep you waiting, Sheriff.
6: How are you, Mr. Meston?
0: Glad you got here, Ranger.
6: Can we talk to your daughter now, Mr. Meston?
0: I'm afraid not. Doctor's put her to sleep. Says she must have absolute rest for a few hours.
6: There's no point in our waiting then, Sheriff. We can come back later.
0: I'm sorry, but that'd be best. I'll walk out with you.
6: What's the best way to get to that cattle road?
5: Drive into town, then around the highway. Be shorter to cut across the ranch on horses. You got yours in your trailer. Maybe Mr. Meston will lend me one.
0: Take your pick of the stable, Sheriff.
6: Couldn't we drive across the range?
0: No, you've got a ravine to cross and a stream to ford.
6: What time did your daughter get home, Mr. Meston?
0: Just a minute before I called the sheriff. Little after 1:30. I'd only been in bed about an hour. Locked up about 12:30 and turned in.
6: Is this the car she came home in?
0: Yeah, Bob Brady's car. I heard her drive up, then I heard her crying. She came in and tore up the stairs to my bedroom. I'm afraid it's going to take a long time to get over this.
6: Don't let anybody touch this car until I can get a fingerprint man to go over it. Killer may have left his mark someplace.
0: I'll see it ain't touched.
5: Well, I'll go get me a horse in the stable, Ranger.
6: How well did your daughter know Brady?
0: Well, they went around together for a spell, but this date last night was the first they'd had in a long time. Brady worked for me.
6: Doing what?
0: Accountant. Handled all the ranch business. Got an office in one wing of the house.
6: I see. I'll radio for a fingerprint man to come down from our lab while the sheriff's getting his horse.
0: Want me to ride with you for any reason?
6: No. Better do whatever you can to bring your daughter around so we can talk to her. We'll be back later. I made my radio call, and then Sheriff Sykes and I cut across the ranch to the old road. The riders had just found Bob Brady's body. Nothing had been touched. The riders waited while the sheriff and I went over the ground. Standing right beside the car when he was killed. Car tracks are heaviest here where it was parked.
7: Yeah.
6: Brady and the girl have been walking around, though. If prints go over that way and then turn around and come back here to the body. There's a third set of prints mixed in with theirs.
5: Yeah, must be the killers.
6: Yeah. And came up the road here and stopped beside the car and walked on again. Heavy powder burns on Brady's coat. He was shot from close up.
5: I only saw the girl for a minute. Couldn't make much out of what she was saying, but I think Brady was killed with his own gun.
6: How come?
5: Carried an automatic in the glove compartment of his car. He toted quite a bit of the ranch's cash on him sometime.
6: It's funny the killer didn't use his own gun, unless he didn't have one.
5: Well, the girl said Brady tried to get his gun from the car. The fellow took the gun away from Brady and killed him. So I guess he couldn't have had a gun of his own.
6: It doesn't make sense. He was taking a mighty big chance, staging a holdup if he wasn't armed. Although I guess it was robbery, all right. Brady doesn't seem to have a cent on him. No wallet, no wristwatch, nothing.
5: Yeah, no doubt about the motive. Well, I guess I better have the body moved into town. Deputy can notify Brady's mother.
6: Yeah. I'm better in order.

0: autopsy report. Isn't going to tell us anything we don't know, though. Keep a couple of your riders here.
1: Sure thing, but what do you want them to do?
0: Beat the brush and look for Brady's gun. And while they're looking, we can follow this extra set of tracks and see where they lead. I expected to follow the marks of a man who didn't want to be followed. The usual erratic trail a killer leaves when he's trying to throw off pursuit. But this trail led straight as an arrow.
2: And whoever he is, he sure didn't cover his tracks very well.
0: No, unless he's headed for some spot where he knows his trail will be lost. Aye. Wait a minute. Whoa, boy.
2: Whoa.
0: Charco.
2: What is it?
0: Trouble may start here.
2: Yeah. Turned off the road into the fields.
0: The ground's worn that way, though. It's a path that's been used before. Come on.
2: Come on.
0: The grass has been trampled from regular use. Anybody live out here you know of?
2: Nope. Yeah, an old shack about a mile and a half across. Used to be a line house. Owner rents it to a Mexican.
0: We better have a talk with him. We can move a little faster, but keep your eye out for those tracks as we go.
2: Get up, Charlie. Yeah.
0: We reached the shack and the earth around it were the boot prints of a man. They matched the ones we'd been following.
3: Yeah. He's in there, all right, Ranger.
0: Yeah. He may still have that gun with him.
3: He was up late. Could still be asleep.
0: Come on, we'll see.
3: Still in bed.
0: Shh. Quiet. Take a look at these boots. Right beside his bunk. Bent nail in the heel of one of them.
3: Yep. Made the march we've been following, all right. He's our boy.
0: All right, you. Wake up.
4: Who's that?
0: Come on, get up.
4: Please, what have I done? Why'd you come here?
0: What's your name?
4: Jose Morales, senor.
0: Where were you last night?
4: I walked into town.
0: Anybody see you there?
4: Si, senor. The man in the package store. I stopped there to buy a bottle of wine. There's the bottle on the table.
0: What time did you leave town, Morales?
4: It was almost midnight, I think.
0: And you walked home, too?
4: Si, senor, si. Why do you ask me all these questions? I don't know.
0: How long does it take you to walk back here?
4: Hour, maybe more. I don't have a watch, senor.
0: Are you sure you don't have a watch now?
4: Si, I never own one, senor.
0: How about a gun?
4: I don't have a gun.
0: How did you come when you came home?
4: Well, I don't remember, senor. I just walked.
0: Well, you better remember. You came up the cattle road. We followed your boot tracks. Were you alone all the time?
4: Si, alone.
0: You didn't see a car parked on the cattle road?
4: Oh, si, senor, si. There is man and girl there. They will remember that they see me there.
0: What's that? Hold it, Sheriff. Go ahead, Morales. When did they see you?
4: On the way home, I passed by the car. I think maybe the car is broke down. So I took a look inside, but there's nobody there.
0: Uh-huh.
4: And then I walk a little further. I meet a man and girl. I asked them, is something wrong with the car?
0: Go ahead.
4: Well, they told me no, so I just come away. Senor, if you can find him, they will remember. They can tell you I was there.
5: This man's walking himself right into the electric chair, Jase.
0: Yeah, too easy. You better get dressed, Morales. You're coming with us.
4: But why, senor? What have I done?
0: You'll find out later. Just get dressed. Let's comb this shack, Sheriff. See if we can find that gun.
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4: We didn't find the gun or anything else that might have been taken from Brady, and the sheriff's riders drew a blank, too. But we had enough to hold Morales at the jail. We locked him up and went back to the Meston Ranch.
5: Before you speak to my daughter, gentlemen, I want to ask you to kind of take it easy. In here. Connie, it's Sheriff Sykes and the Ranger.
4: Howdy.
6: Miss Connie?
7: Hello.
4: Miss Meston, would you mind telling us just what happened last night?
7: Well, Bob called me, Bob Brady. He wanted to see me. We hadn't seen each other for some time.
4: I thought he worked here at the ranch.
7: Well, it did. I meant we hadn't been out together for a long time.
4: I'm sorry. Go ahead.
7: Well, he picked me up here, and we drove. Then we parked up the old cattle road.
6: Lots of young folks parked there on and off, Ranger. It's sort of a lover's lane.
7: We'd been there quite a while talking. You see, Bob was going to be married next month to a girl named Mildred Peterson.
6: She's a school teacher, Ranger.
4: I see. Go ahead, Miss Meston.
7: Well, he asked me if I wouldn't change my mind and make up with him before he got married and it was too late.
4: Mm-hmm.
7: I told him we weren't right for each other. He'd be happier with somebody else. And then, well, all of a sudden, a man came up to the cart. It was dark, and he had a bandana over his face.
4: Go on.
7: He held us up. He made us get out of the car.
4: You have a gun?
7: I'm not sure. I was frightened. He had something in his hand. He took Bob's wallet and his watch, and then he told us to stay right where we were.
4: Didn't he take anything from you?
7: Well, yes. Yes, he took my purse.
4: And then what happened?
7: Well, all of a sudden, Bob made a dash for the car. He got his gun from the glove compartment, but the man was right after him. They fought. The man got the gun away from Bob, and he shot Bob and ran away.
5: Hey, gentlemen, if you don't mind...
4: Just another
5: think
4: second,
5: it...
4: Mr. Meston. Miss Meston, what were you wearing?
7: Well, just a plain blue taffeta dress. It's right there on the chair.
4: After that, you took Brady's car and drove back here, and your father called the sheriff, is that right?
7: Yes, sir.
4: Driving back from there, you had to come through town. Why didn't you stop and get to a phone?
7: I was frightened. I couldn't think. I wanted to get home.
5: You should be able to understand that, Ranger. After all, the
4: sure,
5: girl...
4: Sure, Mr. Meston. Just checking. You said you were in bed and heard your daughter drive up, is that right?
5: Yes, like I told you before. I locked up and turned in about 12:30. Connie come home about an hour later.
4: Came in and right up to your bedroom, is that right?
5: Yes. Why?
4: Just getting the picture. All right, Sheriff. We can go now.
6: Right. Oh, we can find our own way out, Mr. Meston. Miss Connie can come into town and dictate her statement in a day or so.
7: Thank you, Sheriff.
6: Bye. Well, Ranger, this looks like a quick one to me. Case against the Mexican Morales is open and shut.
4: I don't know, Sheriff. Somebody's lying. Messon said he locked up and went to bed. His daughter came in and went tearing up to his bedroom.
6: Well, what's wrong with that?
4: How'd she get into the house if Morales took her purse? Her keys would be in her.
6: Well, she might have had her key in the pocket of her dress.
4: Might have, except for one thing. That dress has no pockets. I checked on Morales' story as best I could. He had been in town, and he had bought a bottle of wine to take home with him the night of the murder. But when I got back to the jail, the sheriff had evidence piling up against the Mexican.
8: Your fingerprint crew dropped off copies of prints they found on Brady's car.
4: Uh-huh.
8: These prints were found only on the door of the car. Now, compare them with these.
4: Yeah, same man, all right.
8: Matching set of the prints I rolled off Morales when we brought him in.
6: He must have done it.
4: Maybe, but I'm not convinced. I'll see you later.
6: Here, where are you going, Ranger?
4: To see Brady's mother and the girl he was going to marry.
9: The only boy had left. His two brothers were killed in the war.
10: Please, Mother Brady, we've got to help the Ranger.
9: Oh, I'm sorry, Ranger.
4: It's all right, ma'am. How long had it been since your son had been out with Connie Meston before last night?
9: 6 months. I thought it was all over. I thought she'd leave him alone when she knew him and Mildred was going to be married.
4: Did he brood about her much during the time he wasn't seeing her?
9: No. He knew it was best. She was spoiled. She never really wanted him. Except when she found out she couldn't have him.
4: Miss Peterson, you and Brady ever quarrel about Connie Meston?
10: Oh, no. He was over it. He knew what she was.
9: She's a cruel, heartless little cheat. She made his life miserable.
4: Have you got any idea why he called her and asked her to see him that night?
9: Well, Ranger, he didn't call her. She called him.
4: You're sure of that?
9: I heard him answer the phone. He didn't want to go, but she must have been insisting, because after a while he said all right, he'd meet her just once. For the last time.
4: Thanks.
10: Ranger, is it true what we heard? You've got the killer in jail?
4: I wouldn't count on that. Yet. I went back to the jail and questioned Morales again. He was frightened, but his story never moved an inch from what he told us the first time. Then I saw the sheriff.
8: I spoke to the district attorney, Jace. He thinks we got enough to take the grand jury for an indictment.
4: Give me one of the mug shots you took of Morales when you brought him in.
8: Sure. Here's a picture.
4: Thanks. I want Connie Meston to look at it and see if she can identify Morales.
8: But she said the man who stuck him up had a bandana over his face.
4: She said a lot of things, Sheriff. Brady struggled with the man who killed him. Morales carried a bottle of wine from town to his shack. We checked that. If he had a struggle with anyone, how come he didn't drop the bottle and break it?
8: Yeah, seems like it would have broke, don't it?
4: You got a bandana here?
8: Yeah, the one we took from Morales. Why?
4: No, not that one. I want one with a different color and pattern.
8: Maybe you want in my deputy's locker.
4: Get it. I want to see how many lies Connie Meston can tell. I won't be satisfied with the case against Morales until we find Brady's gun and the things that were supposed to be stolen. I went back to the Meston ranch the next morning. Connie Meston was taking Brady's death hard. As hard as a rock. She wasn't at the ranch house. She was near the corral, training a jumper to take a fence.
7: All right, come on, boy, now. Let's go. Come on. Oh, now, back again. Come on. Come on. Come on, I said. Well, I'll teach you to balk. When I want you to jump, you'll jump. Come on.
11: Take it easy with that horse.
7: Oh, Ranger, I didn't see you coming.
4: Glad to see you recovered from your shock.
7: Well, I had to find something to occupy my mind. Thought I'd work my horses. I got them entered in the show at El Paso next Sunday.
4: It'd be nice if the horse lives that long, the way you use that whip.
7: It happens to be my horse. Now, what do you want, anyway?
4: A little information. We may have the man who killed Brady.
7: Oh, yeah, I heard. The Mexican Morales?
4: News gets around. Here's a picture of him. Is he the man?
7: Well, he could be.
9: He looks like the one.
4: What do you recognize? That scar on his chin?
9: Yeah. Well, no. I mean, no. His face was covered.
4: Yeah, I almost forgot about that. Is this the bandana you saw?
9: Well, it was dark, but it was just like that one.
4: Uh-huh. Well, thanks.
9: That all you want to know, Ranger?
4: Yeah, that's all. For now. I saw Connie Meston's father as I was leaving the ranch. He seemed pale and shaky seeing me there. I was certain that Connie Meston was lying all the way. The sheriff dropped a bombshell in my lap when I got back to the jail. He was running for his car when I drove up.
11: Hey, Sheriff! Sheriff, where are you going?
12: Oh, I'm glad you got here. I was just heading for Morales' place. You'll want to come along, I reckon.
4: Why? What's out there?
12: I think we're going to find the gun and the stuff he stole. Look, here. Just got this in the mail. It was posted last night in the Mexican section.
4: The note was printed in Spanish on yellow paper. It said, look in cattle tank near Morales' house. That was all.
12: Reckon Morales trusted a friend who decided to double-cross him?
4: We better get out there.
12: Okay. Well, there's no doubt about this case now, Ranger. We find that gun and Morales is headed for the electric chair for sure. Here's something else.
4: What'd you find?
12: The watch. Brady's wristwatch.
4: Good.
12: Well, this is all of it. Come on, let's get out of this water.
4: Sure.
12: Nice haul. The gun, the girl's purse, Brady's wallet, and wristwatch. Right on Morales' doorstep. That's the end of this case.
4: No, it isn't.
12: Oh, now, Jace.
4: Look at these things, Sheriff. Look at the muzzle of this gun. It's clogged solid with dirt, packed tight.
12: Well, always some mud in the bottom of a cattle tank.
4: Yeah, but this isn't mud. It's packed earth. And it's packed so tight it didn't dissolve in the water.
12: Yeah. Say, that is funny.
4: Sheriff, this gun was buried someplace after it was fired. Buried and then dug up again and thrown into this cattle tank.
12: Say, you're right. Traces of dirt packed into the holes of the watch band, too. And in the wallet.
4: Sure. But look at this purse. The purse wasn't buried. Or the same dirt would be jammed in the metal frame. Connie Meston's keys. She had them when she ran home after Brady was shot. She brought the purse with her to plant with the stuff she dug up after she knew Morales was under suspicion.
12: You mean she killed Brady, buried the evidence before she went home to make it look like robbery?
4: Yeah. Because the real motive was jealousy. You hold Morales another 24 hours. That'll be long enough to get what we need. Then Connie Meston can take his place.
12: But you've got no proof on her.
4: I'll send that anonymous note through to the handwriting division at our lab. They can get a sample of Connie Meston's writing from horse show registration blanks at El Paso for comparison.
12: Yes, but will that help, Ranger? After all, the note is printed, and it's in Spanish.
4: There'll still be similarity in letter formation. Besides, registration blanks usually ask for printed information on breeding and identification. If Connie Meston wrote that note, lab will know it. It checked. Connie Meston's printing on registration blanks for the horse show matched the printing on the anonymous note. It was almost enough, but I wanted one more thing. A trace of dirt on something she owned. A trace that would match the earth that had been packed in the muzzle of Brady's gun when it was buried. I drove out to the Meston ranch and found Connie in the stables. Mind if I come in?
9: Oh, you here again? What do you want this time?
4: I thought you might like to know we found Brady's gun. Anonymous note told us where it was. Cattle tank out at Morales' place.
9: You got a good case, then.
4: No. Morales didn't put the gun in the tank.
9: How do you know?
4: Because the gun and the other things had been buried. They were dug up again and thrown in the tank.
9: Well, maybe he decided to change the hiding place.
4: While we were holding him in jail? No, it's not likely. Morales didn't kill Brady.
9: Well, you know who did?
4: Not for sure, but we'll find out. Whoever dug those things up must have carried them in something while they were taking them to the cattle tank. Some dirt was jammed in the muzzle of the gun. We find out what it was carried in, clothing maybe, somebody's pocket. We can match the dirt in our lab.
9: I see. That's very interesting.
4: I thought you'd think so. Well, I
13: Guess I better be getting back to town.
4: I drove away from the ranch and parked behind some trees that gave me a view of the stable. A minute after I left her, Connie Meston came out, riding like the wind. I unloaded charcoal from the trailer and followed her, always keeping cover between us. She didn't seem to be carrying anything to dispose of, but all of a sudden she came to a stop by a stream. She took the saddlebags and started to shake them out over the water.
13: Oh, oh boy, oh boy.
4: All right, charcoal, let's go. Get out, boy. Yeah. Stay right where you are, Miss Meston.
14: What are you doing here, Ranger? What's the matter with you?
4: I'll take those saddlebags.
9: Any law against empty them into a stream?
4: None that I know of.
9: Well, take them then, Ranger, because they're empty.
4: Not as empty as you wish they were. And a few grains of dirt stuck in the seam. That's all we're going to need.
9: Well, you can't make anything out of that.
4: Oh, I got a few other things. That anonymous note in Spanish matched the registration blanks you sent into El Paso. I don't think you'll be showing your horses Sunday.
9: Why, you...
4: Give me that whip.
9: You... Go.
4: You won't be using this again either. Now, get on your horse. Ride for the house. I'm taking her in, Mr. Meston. I got an idea you started to suspect she was lying the same time I did.
5: She's not lying, Ranger. She didn't know nothing about it. I did it. I shot Brady.
4: I'm sorry, but that won't work either. I got her pinned down all the way.
9: Daddy, Daddy, help me talk to him. Well, give him some money. Well, what kind of a father are you if you can't help me?
5: Shut up!
9: Why, you hit me.
5: Yes. I should have started 20 years ago before I let you get to be what you are. Maybe I'm not legally guilty, Ranger, but I'm guilty of raising her the way I did.
4: It's too bad you didn't think of it sooner. All right, Connie. Let's get into town.

0: Connie Meston's trial was spotted with hysterics that failed to convince the court, although she maintained she was innocent in the face of overwhelming evidence against her. Then, as the trial neared a close, she changed her plea to guilty, and in an effort to avoid a death sentence, she confessed. She was sentenced to the women's prison at Huntsville for 50 years.
1: Next week, Joel McRae in another authentic reenactment of a case from the files of the Texas Rangers.
2: That indeed was Tales of the Texas Rangers, featuring motion picture leading man Joel McRae as Jace Pearson. Well, I'm your host, Greg Bell, and up next on Wind Radio was our weekly visit with Mary Foster, the editor's daughter, right after this break.
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1: Kroger Bread, the brand new bread with a twist, brings you Mary Foster, the editor's daughter. Transcribed. As we left the Fosters in our last episode, Jack Kelsey was trying to persuade Mary to come to New York for Jerry Dalton's wedding. Jerry told him that she had asked a Mrs. Cook to attend her, but that hasn't stopped Jack from locating Mrs. Cook in New York. Let's listen.
11: Good morning. Does Mrs. Cook live here?
12: I'm Mrs. Cook.
11: Oh, fine. My name is Kelsey. That doesn't mean anything to you, but I'm a friend of Jerry Dalton in Valley Springs.
12: Oh, well, won't you come in, Mr. Kelsey?
11: Well, thank you. I will for a moment.
12: Do sit down. And now tell me about Jerry. She's such a sweet girl.
11: Yes, Jerry's all right. She, got herself into a rather awkward situation back there, though.
12: Oh, really?
11: Yes, you see, there's a young woman up there, a Mary Lord. And Jerry had somewhat of an understanding with Mary that when she got married, Mary was to stand up with her. And, well, you can understand, Mrs. Cook, it's quite awkward. Jerry just forgot, I guess.
12: Well, now, that's very easily remedied. I'll be glad to step to one side and let Miss Lord, is it?
11: Mrs.
12: And let Mrs. Lord attend her. I understand perfectly, Mr. Kelsey. Everyone does have absent-minded moments at times. I'll write to Jerry immediately and tell her it's quite all right and by all means to have Mrs. Lord.
11: Well, I'm not sure that would do any good, Mrs. Cook. You see, Jerry's so very loyal to everyone that having asked you, she'd insist that you'd be the one where she already has asked you and hasn't asked Mary. See what I mean? So maybe if you'd care to have me handle the matter for you, I could do it to everybody's satisfaction.
12: Well, whatever you think best.
11: Well, that might be best in this case.
12: Of course, I'd want to be sure that Jerry understood why I'm stepping to one side.
11: Oh, sure, sure. I'll explain to her. And if she gets mad at me, well, that's all right. What we want to do is to help Jerry out of this mess. So if you should hear from her within the next couple of days, just don't answer or pay any attention at all.
13: Downtown after the mail?
14: Yeah, thought I'd get out and take a walk. Amelia, she's downtown here somewheres, but I figured Tom Daggett would be all right to cover the office.
13: Oh, sure, he'll attend to everything.
14: Oh, here.
13: What's that?
14: It's a telegram. Simi asked me if I'd give it to you as I was coming past his office. It's from New York, I guess. That where it's from?
13: Yes, it... Oh, my gosh.
14: What's the matter?
13: Just read this.
14: Jerry's maid of honor here in New York, unable to be at wedding. Stand by to fill in. Love, Jack. Jack. That's Jack Kelsey, I suppose.
13: Yes.
14: What's he sending his love to you for?
13: Oh, I don't know. That doesn't mean anything. But that about Jerry's maid of honor, unable to be at the wedding, does mean something.
14: Yeah, it means she ain't going to be there, apparently. And he wants you to take her place, I gather. But just what in blazes has Kelsey got to do with this?
13: Yes, that's the question. Nothing, so far as I know.
14: All right, then what's he sending you this telegram for?
13: Well, that's another question. I have a fairly well-founded idea that Mr. Kelsey is up to something. When he was here, he asked me if I'd be Jerry's maid of honor if Mrs. Cook, I think her name is, couldn't serve.
14: Well, I confess I don't figure it out at all, Mary. From the tone of this telegram, anybody might think this was Kelsey's own wedding. The way he seems to be taking charge of matters.
13: Well, it isn't anything to get concerned about, Dad.
14: Well...
13: It doesn't matter to me one way or the other. Although I hope he's not going to do anything to upset Jerry's wedding plans. Oh, I'm sure he wouldn't do that.
14: Well, of course, don't matter to me either. I'm just curious, that's all. But if Jerry wanted you to stand up with her, well, she'd ask you, wouldn't she?
13: Yes, of course. And she has no intention of asking me. She wouldn't ask me if I were the only available woman in the world.
14: I wouldn't go so far as to say that.
13: Well, I would. So, that settles that. Well, Amelia, I see we now have most of the Sentinel staff with us.
15: Yeah, I guess you have at that. How's Mr. Foster doing?
14: Oh, all right. Since you last saw me, Amelia, which must have been all of half an hour ago.
15: Well, still doesn't do any harm to inquire after your health.
14: Not a mite.
15: What I came in for was to tell you about a telegram that came to the house for Jerry Dalton a little while ago. I happened to go home to change my shoes. The ones I had on were killing me. She wasn't there. So I took it over the phone from Simi. Wait a minute. I got it written down here. Says, so sorry. Unable to serve as your maid of honor. Aunt ill in Detroit. Leaving at once. Love, Ada. There. Ain't that something?
14: That just kind of adds on to the telegram Mary got a few minutes back.
15: Mary got one?
13: Here it is. Read it, Amelia, if you want to.
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4: That just kind of adds on to the telegram Mary got a few minutes back.
5: Mary got one?
6: Here it is. Read it, Amelia, if you want to. Jerry's maid of honor here in New York, unable... Well, for pity's sake. Oh, Jack. Oh. Now, just how did he know about that?
5: Well, that's what we don't know, Amelia.
6: Seems kind of curious to me. Don't it to you, Mr. Foster?
4: Yes, it does. But it ain't gonna bother me any. I guess I'll be on my way back to the office.
6: Mm. Well, I'm going back, too, in just a second or two, after I talk with Mary. Would you mind waiting for me outside, Mr. Foster?
4: All right. I'll go over to the drugstore and get myself a magazine.
6: Mary, why don't you tell that impudent jackanapes just what you think of him, once and for all?
5: You mean Jack Kelsey?
6: Yes, I mean Jack Kelsey. And true, this is just a little bit too much to stand. That telegram for Jerry wasn't sent by Mrs. Cook. That was sent by Kelsey himself.
5: Oh, I don't know about that, Amelia. I doubt if Jack would go quite that far. No, I think she must have sent the telegram herself.
6: But he knew about it. He must have. Because there's that telegram that you got.
5: Yes, he must have known about it, but... Oh, I still think he wouldn't take right over and send one to Jerry in her name.
6: That fella's bound and determined that you're going to go to New York. That's all he cares about. He just doesn't give one single hoot about the wedding or Jerry or George or anything. And now I'd like to see you compose a telegram right back to him.
5: Would you?
6: Yes, I would. Now, here, I tell you what, I'll compose it myself. We'll get one that just about burns his ears off. Let me see now. How'd this be? Just received your wire. Have no intention of going to New York. You are a scoundrel, and I never wish to see you again. Scornfully, Mary.
5: Well, I imagine that would give him quite a bit of a start if I sent it.
6: I hope it would. I'll take it right over to Simmy's office now and send it immediately.
5: No. I'd rather you didn't, Amelia.
6: But this will settle things once and for all.
5: I think I'd rather do my own settling, if you don't mind.
6: Well...
5: And I think for the time being, I'll just wait and see what happens. Excuse me a second. Yes? Yes, speaking.
6: Well, you can do as you please, of course, but I...
5: Hello? Who's this? Jack. Oh, my gosh. What? Yes, I got your telegram. Yes, but... Jack, listen to me. Jack, I can't go to New York just on your say-so.
6: Oh,
5: if Jerry wants me to go, that's something else again. And I'll consider it, but... What? No, please. I don't know how much you've had to do with this so far, but...
6: I've had plenty to do with it.
5: Please don't have anything more to do with it. Absolutely no. Yes, I'm... Hello? He's gone. Mm.
6: So now he's telephoning from New York, is he?
5: Yes. Huh. Now, look, Amelia. I'm perfectly capable of taking care of my own affairs. And if I need any help with them, I'll let you know. So
7: please don't tell me what to do about sending telegrams to people and what to say in them.
6: No. All right. I was just trying to be helpful. It's what you always get for trying to be helpful.
8: You're coming along with me, Amelia, ain't you?
6: Yes, I am. Good day to you, Mary.
7: Goodbye, Amelia.
6: Honest, Mr. Foster, sometimes I don't know what to make of that daughter of yours.
8: What's the matter with her?
6: Nothing's the matter with her when she ain't on the verge of being smitten with some man. But right now, well, I don't know.
8: Now, listen, I don't believe Mary gets smitten quite as easy as you seem to think, Amelia.
6: Well, no. Ordinarily, she don't. But this time, well, I don't know. While you was over across the street, that Kelsey person telephoned her.
8: Great Caesar's ghost. Is he back in Valley Springs again?
6: No. He called from New York.
8: Oh.
6: Oh, yes. He wanted to know if she'd got his telegram and all that. The way she acted when she found out it was him, she kind of blushed and stammered a little, and she looked real pleased. Honest, she did, Mr. Foster, because I took particular pains to notice her when I found out who it was. That's just the way she acted. Awful glad to be hearing from him.
8: Well, I suppose that's all right, ain't it? Kelsey ain't a criminal, as far as we know, at least.
6: Well, nobody's saying he is, but just the same, I wouldn't trust him. Thing is, he's a different type from anybody Mary ever met before. He's kind of a big, rough and ready fella. He don't care a hoot for much of anything. Oh, I guess there is a kind of fascination about him. Would be to some women. Not to me, though. But I do wish he'd stop writing and telephoning Mary.
8: What do you have to say about that maid of honor business over the telephone?
6: I don't believe he said much about that. Seems to take it for granted that Mary's going to go to New York. Now that Mrs. Cook ain't going to stand up with Jerry.
8: You suppose Jerry will ask her?
6: I don't know what she'll do. No, I wouldn't think so. But I'm going to find out if it's the last thing I do. If he was responsible for sending that wire to Jerry or getting Mrs. Cook to send it, whichever it was.
8: Yeah, might not be a bad idea if you did, Amelia. Thing is, how are you going to do it? I mean, you can't very well find out without going down that New York yourself.
6: I might even do that.
8: Oh, no, you won't either. I can't spare you from the office these days. Anyway, it might take a week or it might take several weeks to run the thing down, if you could run it down at all. No, you just sit back and you take it easy.
6: No, I won't. I'm going to find out if he was responsible for sending both those telegrams.
9: Well, when Amelia makes up her mind, she usually does it. But how will she find out about the telegram? Perhaps we'll hear more about this next time. Now, in just a moment, Henry Foster will bring us a few words of his thoughtful philosophy. Now, Henry Foster.
8: Well, sir, the other day a fellow said to me, life is what you make it till somebody comes along and makes it worse. Now, my idea is that you can learn enough from everybody you meet to make life just that much better. You try it and see. See you soon. Bye.
9: Be with us again tomorrow at this same time for another absorbing transcribed chapter of Mary Foster, the Editor's Daughter.
10: From the late 1940s, that indeed, Mary Foster, the Editor's Daughter. 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I'm Greg Bell, and earlier we had Tales of the Texas Rangers, directed by Stacy Keach Sr. Like his famous sons, James and Stacy Keach Jr., Sr. also did some acting. For example, he was seen as the gadget man Carlson in a 1960s TV comedy created by Mel Brooks and Buck Henry, and starring Don Adams and Barbara Feldon. Can you name it? I'll have the answer and then wrap up when radio was right after this break.
11: There's no business like show, business like no business I know.
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4: 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And it's a way in which the consumers can have a little bit more control over who they share their data with.
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We are right here with you. 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

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Middays here starting at 11 o'clock Monday through Friday. It's Town Talk. We also have the local skinny and local news. 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

drummer. I want you to tighten it up for me now. Oh, yeah. Tighten up on that bass now. Tighten it up. Yeah. Now let that guitar fall in. Oh, yeah.

0: feel it. Turn it up. Oh, yeah.
1: Sag it to him,
0: man. Turn it up. Come on. Turn up that bass. Oh, yeah.
1: Come on, turn it up, baby. Come on.
0: Now, look here. I want that guitar to fall in on now. Turn it up now. Oh, yeah. Now, turn it up, Augie. Yeah, now everybody turn it up now. Now, look here. We're gonna make it mellow for you now. We're gonna make it mellow now.

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unto you that whosoever shall say unto this mountain, be thou removed and be thou cast into the sea, and shall not doubt in his heart, but shall believe that those things which he saith shall come to pass, he shall have whatsoever he saith.

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0: Okay. Verse 8.
1: The Lord is merciful and gracious, slow to anger, and plenteous in mercy.
0: Thank goodness he is.
2: Yes.
0: Huh?
2: Amen.
0: Let's couple that with verse 9.
1: He will not always chide, neither will he keep his anger forever.
0: He will not always strive. Think about this. Merciful and gracious. How much of your sin did you have to pay for? Think of all the junk you have done in your life, but don't think very long. Just real short. Because you don't want to get polluted in your mind. But think of all the junk you've done. And he had mercy on us all. Thank God for mercy. Amen?
1: Amen.
0: The Lord is merciful. Amen. And he's gracious. And he gave his grace. His grace is that,

0: iniquities.
1: Mm-mm. That's good. Thank God he didn't. 11.
0: For as the heaven is high above the earth, so great is his mercy toward them that fear him.
1: Ah, mercy. How high is the heaven above us? You ever put a tape measure on that? Ever put a 100-foot tape up there to see how high is the heaven above us? Have you ever shot a rocket ship up there? They can't see it. They don't know. It's for a whole while. It never stops. For as the heaven is high above the earth, so great is his mercy toward them that fear him. As
0: far as the east is from the west, so far hath he removed our transgressions from us.
1: You get out there in space, and you go east, you go west, how far is that? It never stops. There's never an end. It's infinity. There is no answer as far as east is from the west. So far has he removed our transgressions from us. Oh, man. Recall God's benefits and compassion.
2: Yes.
1: Where are your sins? Well, I was so bad and I did all this stuff. He's removed it as far as east is from the west. Don't bring it up to him. He don't want to hear that junk. I already forgave you from that. This one preacher was going to the Lord and said, Lord, you know, I can't minister like, I just don't deserve it. I'm just not worthy to minister for you and all this stuff, you know. And the Lord says, don't give me that mess of not being worthy. Jesus made you worthy. Jesus took all your sins so you don't have any more. I threw them as far as east is from the west. Now, what are you talking about? Now, get up from there and get out there and minister. Yes, sir. Aye, aye, sir. Amen.
3: Amen.
1: Amen. As far as the east is from the west, so far has he removed our transgressions from us. Keep coming.
0: Like as a father pitieth his children, so the Lord pitieth them that fear him.
1: The father has love and compassion for his child. And when we look at the study sheet, we look at the definition of that, the word pity, pitieth. It's really, when you go look up that and what the Hebrew word says about that, you think, oh my gosh. Verse 14.
0: For he knoweth our frame. He remembereth that we are dust.
1: As for man,
0: his days are as grass, as a flower of the field, so he flourisheth.
1: For the wind
0: passeth over it, and it is gone, and the place thereof shall know it no more.
1: But what?
0: But the mercy of the Lord is from everlasting to everlasting upon them that fear him.
1: Oh, do you fear him? Do you reverence him? Oh, yeah. And
0: his righteousness unto children's children.
1: How much do you love your children and your grandchildren? And so have you have great grandchildren. Oh, you love them. His mercy covers them all.
3: Amen.
1: Goes all the way down because he loves you and he knows you love those kids. He loves them too. He planned them. He said he planned you from the foundation of the world. He planned them from the foundation of the world. He doesn't want to lose a one. He's not willing that a single person be lost.
3: Amen.
1: And so we got to tell them about the goodness of God. We got to recall or remember God's benefits and compassion. Verse 18.
0: To such as keep his covenant and to those that remember his commandments to do them.
1: Yeah. I'm going to keep his covenant. See, this is, I got a bound leather bound copy of his covenant right here.
3: Amen.
1: The old covenant and the new covenant. And I can look at it anytime I want to. It's filled with the blessings of God. It's filled with his compassion. It's filled with his benefits. Okay? What's your next verse?
2: 19.
1: Verse 19.
0: The Lord hath prepared his throne in the heavens, and his kingdom ruleth over all.
1: That's pretty important.

0: He's the final one. His kingdom rules over all. He is numero uno, and what he says goes, whether they like it or not, whether they think it doesn't agree with their political persuasion or not. If it's in the word, that's it.
1: Amen.
0: No more discussion.
1: Amen.
0: Amen.
1: Amen.
0: Verse 20.
2: Bless the Lord, ye his angels that excel in strength, that do his commandments, hearkening unto the voice of his word.
0: Yes, they listen. Angels are listening to God's word when God speaks it. Angels are listening to God's word when you speak it. You say this with Sister Pam. In the name of Jesus.
2: In the name of Jesus.
0: No weapon.
2: No weapon.
0: Formed against me.
2: Formed against me.
0: Shall prosper.
2: Shall prosper.
0: And every tongue.
2: And every tongue.
0: That rises up against me.
2: That rises up against me.
0: In judgment.
2: In judgment.
0: I condemn it.
2: I condemn it.
0: That belongs to me.
2: That belongs
0: That's
2: to
0: my
2: me.
0: Heritage.
2: That's my heritage.
0: As a child of God.
2: As a child of God.
0: Now, angels heard that. Angels, now you back it up. You do it. Now watch this. In Mark 16, Jesus told the disciples, in my name you will cast out devils. Now that's God's word. So you realize the devil's coming around, you sense he's around somewhere. You say, in the name of Jesus, do what's best.
2: In the name
0: of Jesus, Satan.
2: Satan.
0: I bind you.
2: I bind you.
0: I lock you up.
2: I lock you
0: I
2: up.
0: I cast you out.
2: I cast you
0: Get
2: out.
0: Get away from here.
2: Get away from
0: In the name of Jesus.
2: In the name of Jesus.
0: Angels are listening. Angels are listening. Look here. Bless the Lord, ye his angels that excel in strength, that do his commandments, hearkening unto the voice of his word, God's word. God's word is still God's word, whether I speak it or whether God speaks it. God gave us his word so we could speak it. Angels will want you to speak it. A lot of people's angels are sitting around playing cards waiting for you to say something. I mean, they're just playing rook or something. I mean, they're not gambling, you know, they're just playing some cards. Maybe they're playing go fish or something. They're waiting for you to do something. They're sitting there, when are they going to say something? I don't know. What's the next card game we can play? They're waiting for you to say something. They're waiting for you to command the devil to leave.
3: Amen.
0: You're waiting for you to command. I command my job to show up in the name of Jesus. I command this sickness. I rebuke that pain in my right foot. I rebuke that pain. I'm not having that mess.
1: Amen.
0: Amen. I rebuke that pain. I rebuke glaucoma in my eyes. I rebuke that mess. I curse it to the roots. It's not mine. It didn't come from God, and I'm not going to accept it.
3: Amen.
0: In the name of Jesus.
3: Amen.
0: And I'll do whatever I have to do in the meantime.
3: Yes.
0: Amen. Nothing wrong with taking medicine. We do what we can. Amen.
1: Amen.
0: But I'm going to put God's faith with it. Don't ever take your medicine without God's faith in it. I take this medicine in the name of Jesus. I'm expecting it to do a good job. Amen?
1: Amen.
0: All right, where are we here? So he says here, bless the Lord, ye his angels that excel in strength, that do his commandments, hearkening unto the voice of his word. They are listening and obeying. 21.
2: Bless ye the Lord, all ye his host.
0: All big hordes of angels. You need a bunch of angels to work for you? Call them in. We need a bunch of angels over here over Oxford to protect Oxford or Henderson or wherever you live. Amen? Amen. Bless the Lord, ye his angels. You his hosts. You ministers of his. Keep coming.
2: Ye ministers of his that do his pleasure.
0: That do God's pleasure. Angels are ministering spirits. And you'll see that on your study note in a minute. Verse 22.
2: Bless the Lord, all his works in all places of his dominion. Bless the Lord, O my soul.
0: Bless the Lord, all his works in all places of his dominion. His kingdom rules over all. His dominion. You ever heard of King's Dominion? Well, that's just a name they gave Virginia because they were thinking about kings. They were thinking about King of England. But now we're talking about King's Dominion, King Jesus.
1: Amen.
0: And his dominion.
1: Yes.
0: And we are part of that dominion. Yes. Now, the average world is not. The Bible says this. What? Are you acting like just normal, everyday people? Quit. You're not normal people. You're supernatural people. Don't be acting like men. We're supernatural beings. We're God's children.
4: Amen.
0: Amen. People say, well, you know, I'm just human. Don't do that. Don't say I'm just human. I know some people, if you got to, yeah, that's fine. All right. So, bless the Lord, all his works and all places of his dominion. Bless the Lord, O my soul. Now, we'll go through this rapidly on your study notes, because we went through, we're going to do some reading and just a few little points I want to point out. But I want you to have the study note, because you go back and read this thing, and you can use it at home at your mealtime. You follow me?
4: Amen.
0: You can use it at mealtime. Amen? You can use it at mealtime. You can whenever you want to refresh your memory of this psalm. I mean, you could. Let me tell you what. I had them in my bathroom. I have a little shelf there that I got little Bibles on and stuff like that, and I got papers back, stuff behind there, and I had this paper from Brother Copeland saying, recall your benefit. Now, look at this scripture. Lamentations 3, 21 through 23. Now, this, I want you to watch this. Now, I'm going to read it, but if your sister Pam's going to read it after me, and you should say it with her. This I recall to my mind.
2: This I recall to my mind.
0: Therefore have I hope.
2: Therefore have I hope.
0: Now, what is this hope? I'll put in here, this is the Pastor Bruce LeGate's portion of translation. Therefore have I hope. I have a great expectation of receiving God's wonderful promises.
2: I have a great expectation of receiving God's wonderful promises.
0: That's your hope. Therefore I have hope. I have hope in everything God said. Remember we had a song, it's time to believe in what God said. Time to believe in his promises, right? It is of the Lord's mercies.
2: It is of the Lord's mercies.
0: That we are not consumed.
2: That we are not consumed.
0: Because his compassions fail not.
2: Because his compassions fail not.
0: They are new every morning.
2: They are new every morning.
0: Think about it. His compassions for you are new every morning. Great is God's faithfulness.
2: Great is God's faithfulness.
0: Great is thy faithfulness. See, and sometimes there's a great hymn called that, Great is thy faithfulness. Great hymn like that. But anyway, the point, sometimes when it says thy, I'll go ahead and put God. I want to make sure you know who he's talking about. Because in the King James, they use thy this and thy that. And sometimes you don't know what they're referring to. You follow me?
4: Yeah.
0: But, all right. So let's read that again. This I recall to my mind.
2: This I recall to my mind.
0: Therefore I have hope.
2: Therefore I have hope.
0: Therefore have I hope.
2: Therefore have I hope.
0: Means same thing. I have a great expectation.
2: I have a great expectation.
0: Of receiving God's wonderful promises.
2: Of receiving God's wonderful promises.
0: It is of the Lord's mercies.
2: It is of the Lord's mercies.
0: That we are not consumed.
2: That we are not consumed.
0: Because his compassions fail not.
2: Because his compassions fail not.
0: They are new every morning.
2: They are new every morning.
0: Great is thy faithfulness.
2: Great is thy faithfulness.
0: Great is God's faithfulness.
2: Great is God's faithfulness.
0: So bless the Lord, O my soul, and all that is within me. Bless his holy name. Bless the Lord, O my soul, and forget not all of his benefits. Benefits, benefits, benefits. You see that?
4: Yes.
0: Who forgives all your iniquities, who heals all your diseases, who redeems your life from destruction. Notice, Jesus purchased you and saved you from all destruction. Who crowns you with loving kindness and tender mercies, who satisfies your mouth with good things so that your youth is renewed like the eagles. God's words and good food. That's what's good. You're good. We talked about that. He gives you good words and good food. The Lord executes righteousness and justice or judgment, justice for all who are oppressed. See? He made known his ways to Moses, his acts to the children of Israel. And now, as New Testament believers, the Lord makes known his ways and acts to us, his family, through his word and the testimonies of other believers. Amen?
2: Amen.
0: The Lord is merciful and gracious, slow to anger, and abounding or plentiful in mercy. He will not always strive. The King James says chide. The word is, it also means strive. He won't always strive with us, nor will he keep his anger forever. For he has not dealt with us according to our sins, nor punished us according to our iniquities. For as the heavens are high above the earth, so great is his mercy toward those who reverentially fear him. See? It's not a scared fear. It's a fear, a reverence him. As far as the east is from the west, so far has he removed our transgressions from us. See, this would be good. And of course, with the New King James, it takes out the thys and these, whatever. But, and a few of the words are a little bit different, but sometimes I'll put them both in there. Notice this. As a father, what was the word the King James used? Pitieth. As a father pitieth his children?
2: Yes.
0: This is what pitieth means. As a father dearly loves and has tender compassion upon his children. That's what pitieth means. As the Lord dearly loves or pitieth, dearly loves and has tender compassion upon those who reverentially fear him. You want his tender compassion, his love? Man, put God first. For he knows our frame. He remembers that we are dust. As for man, his days are like grass. As a flower of the field, so he flourishes. For the wind passes over and it is gone. And the place remembers it no more. Pick up there, sister, but what?
2: But the mercy of the Lord is from everlasting to everlasting on those who reverentially fear him. And his righteousness to children's children, to such as keep his covenant, and to those who remember his commandments to do them.
0: I've got to remember them. But what is our title? Title is Recall or Remember God's Benefits and Compassion. Bless the Lord, you his angels, who excel in strength. What does that mean, excel in strength, sister?
2: Who are giant, mighty, strong warriors given to protect us.
0: That's who's excelling. That's excelling in strength. They're giant, mighty, strong warriors given to protect us. Who do God's commandments? They obey God. They do his commandments. They do them. They do it seriously, hearing and obeying. They seriously hear what God says and they obey. The voice of God's word. Okay? Bless the Lord, all you his hosts. Hosts of what?
2: Mighty angels.
0: Keep coming.
2: You ministers of his, ministering spirits of his.
0: Who do his pleasure. Now look, just drop down to the very bottom. Hebrews 1, 13 through 14. Read, Sister Pam, read that.
2: To which of the angels said he at any time?
0: Did God say this to angels? No, the answer is no. None of them. What did he say?
2: Sit on my right hand until I make thine enemies thy footstool.
0: Oh, no. He said that to Jesus. He said, Jesus, I want you to see them. I've raised you from the dead. I've given you my authority. Now you sit right here on my right hand of authority. That's the right hand of authority. He said, on my right hand until I make your enemies your footstool. And then he goes back to angels. Are the angels not all ministering spirits sent forth to minister for them who shall be heirs of salvation? That's us. We are the heirs of salvation. Now notice this first part. For which of the angels said he at any time, sit on my right hand until I make your enemies my footstool? Who is he going to use to make the enemy his footstool? Not only angels. You and me. We got to speak before the angels will go to work.
4: Amen.
0: You got to do your job with your mouth. You got to dispatch angels. You got to dispatch angels to run the enemy out. You got to dispatch angels for God to work. You got to stop ungodly activities. I'm not having that in this town. I'm not having that in this state. I'm not having that. No, we're not having that. Angels, I dispatch you to go and stop this mess. And get other people to agree with you and dispatch these angels to work on God's behalf, on your behalf. You see that? Are they not all ministering spirits who do His pleasure? They do the pleasure of God. Bless the Lord, all His works in all places of His dominion. Bless the Lord, O my soul. Let us stand. Bless the Lord, O my soul. Now, basically, side one is what my wife and I do all the time. I mean, repeatedly. We don't do it every day, but we have done it every day for a while. I did it every day for a while until I got it about memorized. I got it memorized, see? You know? Lord, I do it like this. I'm going to do it. I made a note there for you. Make your own confession. You take this and you make your own confession out of this. But here's how I do it. Lord, I bless you. I bless you with my soul and all that is within me. I bless your holy name. Your holy name, Jesus. Your holy name, Jehovah God. Your holy name, Elohim. Your holy name, all the Jehovahs. Your holy name, El Shaddai. I bless you, Lord. I bless your holy name. I bless you with my soul. And I refuse to forget your benefits. I remember your benefits. You forgive all my iniquities. You heal all my diseases. You redeem my life from destruction. You've purchased me and you saved me from destruction. You crown me with your loving kindness and tender mercies. And sometimes I put my hand on my head. You crown me with your loving kindness and tender mercies. Just think. You think about it. When Jesus touched people, they got healed instantly, didn't they? Just say, I just let him, like as if the hands of Jesus are touching me. You crown me with your loving kindness and tender mercies. You satisfy my mouth with good things, so my youth is renewed like the eagles. You give me good words to speak, and you sure do give me good food. And of course, we do this a lot of times right before we eat, see? You, Lord, you execute righteousness and justice and judgment for me whenever I'm oppressed. Thank you, Lord. You've made known your ways to Moses, your acts unto the children of Israel, and now, as a New Testament believer, you make known your ways and acts to me through your word and through the testimonies of other believers. Lord, I want to thank you. You're so merciful and gracious. You're slow to anger, and you are plenteous and abounding in mercy. You will not always strive with us, nor will you keep your anger forever. You've not dealt with us according to our sins, nor punished us according to our iniquities. For as the heavens are high above the earth, so great is your mercy toward those who reverentially fear him. And I reverentially fear you. As far as the east is from the west, so far have you removed my transgression from me. And I praise you and I thank you in Jesus' name. Now you can continue that on with side two and the things like that. You know, as a father, dearly loved, as you, my father, all fathers are not really, we have all had fathers that weren't as good as we wish they were, but let's say you had a good, perfect, real godly father. As a father dearly loves and has tender compassion upon his children, so you, Lord, you dearly love and have tender compassion upon me, because I reverentially fear you in Jesus' name, and I want to thank you. You're so wonderful. I bless the Lord. Oh, my soul, and all my works. And angels, I dispatch you to minister for me and to me. So in Jesus' mighty name. And everybody said.

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Until our next Bible lesson, remember, faith, trusting and believing God. Faith comes by hearing, and hearing the Word of God.

0: NCN News. I'm Mike Riley. Governor Josh Stein signed the North Carolina state budget on Tuesday morning. The budget was finalized on June 30th.
1: North Carolina's got a good thing going. We really do. And if we want to remain a top state where people want to raise their families, where businesses want to invest, we have to continue to invest in the state, in our people. This commitment cannot be a one-time effort.
0: The U.S. and Iran have again traded strikes. Ben Thomas has that.
2: U.S. Central Command says it was to impose heavy costs after it says Tehran struck three ships in the Strait of Hormuz. Targets included Iranian air defense systems, radars, and more than 60 small boats used by the paramilitary Revolutionary Guard to harass ships in the strait.
0: North Carolina Utilities Commission held an all-day hearing focused on expert testimony regarding Duke Energy's request for an 11.6% rate increase. The proposal is lower than the company's initial request for 18%. Duke Executive Kendall Bowen told those gathered,
3: "We understand that any increase is problematic for customers. The environment that in which we all live today, everything is increasing.
0: A new rule being discussed by two federal agencies could have guns delivered to your doorstep. The buyer still needs to complete a background check, wait a period, and verify your ID. Neil Connor, general manager of a gun shop in Charlotte, told Fox 46.
4: We're in the golden age of fraud right now. We see it and we deal with it on a daily basis.
0: Davie County commissioners made a decision on a proposed moratorium on a data center development. Robin Mason is a resident there.
5: I think this is a really good first step. It's a positive direction, and we're going to stay with our county government and keep pushing them in the direction to protect our rural county.
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I'm Steve. 5 minutes now after 6 o'clock. 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

WIZS 1450 and 100.1 is the weekday wake up. Going to get up to about 93, maybe some late afternoon rain or thunderstorms. Right now it's 73 degrees, 8 minutes past 6 o'clock. Bet you can't remember the first time you heard this one.

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Weekday wake up Wednesday morning, July 8th, 11 now after 6. 73 degrees. We'll get up to about 93. Late afternoon rain or thunderstorms are possible. Cat Campbell standing by with more details about the weather

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2: Wednesday, highs reached the low to mid-90s with a heat index in the triple digits. It's partly cloudy with about a 40% chance of thunderstorms. Thursday, partly cloudy skies return. Storm chances should be more isolated with highs in the low to mid-90s. I'm meteorologist Kat Campbell in the NCN Weather Center.
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1: WIZS 1450 100.1, the weekday wake up. Black and green color combo for the day. 18 now past 6. 73 currently. We're going to get up to about 93 degrees.

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Kind of muggy right now at 73 degrees. Maybe some late afternoon rain or thunderstorms. 22 minutes past 6 o'clock. 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

0: CN Sports. I'm Tony Rixby. As the Charlotte Hornets prepare for the start of the NBA Summer League season, General Manager Jeff Peterson meeting with the media yesterday. Following the NBA draft, the Hornets reshaped their roster, trading LaMelo Ball to Minnesota and Miles Bridges to Phoenix. They also signed former Carolina guard Coby White to a contract extension. Peterson says White will probably be a starter.
1: Coby fits from the standpoint of the goal's never been to get to the playoffs one time and be out for 7-8 years and try to get back again, right?
0: Lionel Messi did it yet again at this year's World Cup. The Argentine great scored once while inspiring his team to an improbable 3-2 win over Egypt, despite trailing by 2 goals with only 11 minutes to play. Tyler Tolbert of the Kansas City Royals tying a major league record with hits in 12 consecutive plate appearances.
2: God is good. That's all I can say. I'm thankful for my coaches. They're just preparing me with the game plans. And collectively as a whole, our offense, we just executed it. That was just fun. That's something I'll never forget. It was a little luck on some of them, but, that was fun.
0: Royals beating the Mets 16-12. Pittsburgh Pirates first baseman Ryan O'Hearn setting a franchise record, driving in 10 runs on 3 homers against the Braves.
3: Yeah, I don't know. That's pretty amazing. I've never hit 3 in a game before at any level, so to do it at home in front of you guys is pretty special.
0: Shohei Ohtani has hit his 300th career homer, a leadoff shot against Colorado Rockies pitcher Michael Lorenzen. It made Ohtani the first Japanese-born player in the majors to reach that milestone. The Dodgers in that game last night, though, lost to the Rockies 4-3. Meanwhile, the Cubs beat the Orioles 5-2. Houston Astros were 6-3 winners over the Washington Nationals. Jake Cave homering the Durham Bulls, beating the Jacksonville Jumbo Shrimp yesterday 9-8. 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

WIZS 1450, 100.1 is the weekday wake up. My name is Steve Lewis. Old school, taking a walk. I don't mean exercising, I mean just taking a walk. Yeah, that's old school. When's the last time you did something like that? 74 degrees now. Might get some late afternoon rain or thunderstorms. 93 for our high. Watch your time. 24 minutes till 7.

WIZS 1450, 100.1 is the weekday wake up. Got some newspaper headlines for you. I know you're going to think I'm lying, but I'm not. And all that is being brought to you by Sadie's Coffee Corner. They're going to be open right about another 20 minutes or 20, 21 minutes. They open up at 7 o'clock, okay? 324 South Garnet Street. Color for the day, black and green color combo. 74 degrees now.

0: WIZS 1450 100.1 is the weekday wake up. Late afternoon rain or thunderstorms possible. 93 for our high. Right now, 74 degrees. 18 minutes till 7 o'clock. And at 7 o'clock, Sadie's Coffee Corner opens up 324 South Garnet Street. And they do sponsor. I know you think I'm lying, but I'm not. Newspaper headlines, actual newspaper headlines. And listen carefully, okay? Listen carefully, okay? First headline, kicking baby considered to be healthy. Kicking baby considered to be healthy. Okay. Man sentenced to die for second time in 10 years. Man sentenced to die for second time in 10 years. Emergency squad helps dog bite victim. Emergency squad helps dog bite victim. Now, some of these, depending on how you say it, where the inflection is, okay? Convicts evade hanging because the jury is hung. Miners refuse to work after death. Again, depending where the inflection is. Okay, milk drinkers are turning to powder. Milk drinkers are turning to powder. Man who fell from the roof of a local nightclub was not a bouncer. Man who fell from the roof of a local nightclub was not a bouncer. Police say it was an orchestrated attack when a woman was hit by several musical instruments. It was an orchestrated attack when a woman was hit by several musical instruments. And the last one, some of you may say, thank God. The last one, a truck filled with Vicks VapoRub overturned on a highway. Now, there wasn't any congestion, even though it took about a half hour to clear the road. Truck filled with Vicks VapoRub overturned on a highway. No congestion. But it did take a half hour to clear the road. I know you think I'm lying, but I'm not. 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
4: On this Wednesday, starting out with maybe some patches of fog, high temperatures today about 90 to 95 degrees, and a few isolated storms will be possible during the late afternoon and evening hours. Overnight will gradually turn quieter after some scattered showers and storms, most of which north of I-40. Temperatures low to mid-70s overnight. A lower storm chance Thursday. Higher heat, high temperatures low to mid-90s. I'm meteorologist Chris Michaels in the NCN Weather Center.
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We'll get up to 93. Maybe some late afternoon rain or thunderstorms. Black and green color combo for the day. Can you guess what colors I have on?

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Weekday wake up, 7 now till 7 o'clock. Steve Lewis is my name. What's for breakfast? Do you pick bacon or sausage? Toast or biscuits? Tea or coffee? 74 degrees now, maybe late afternoon rain. Look for high of 93.

0: CN News. I'm Mike Riley. Governor Josh Stein signed North Carolina's long-awaited fiscal 2026-27 state budget into law Tuesday, directing hundreds of millions of dollars toward Helene recovery efforts across western North Carolina. State Senator Julie Mayfield of Buncombe County told WLOS lawmakers are able to target this round of funding more strategically.
1: Any state funding for Helene is good funding, and in many cases it's never enough, but the stage that we're in right now is we have a much better sense of what the federal government is going to pay for, what they're committed to pay for, and where the gaps are for us at the state level.
0: Correspondent John Gambrell says that the U.S. has launched a strike on Iran after three ships attacked in the Strait of Hormuz. Bahrain and Kuwait are also targeted.
2: The United States has launched a series of airstrikes targeting Iran. That comes after it accused Iran of attacking ships in the Strait of Hormuz. Iran has apparently retaliated with missile fire targeting both Bahrain and Kuwait.
0: Meanwhile, oil prices have surged more than 6% after President Trump said that the interim agreement with Iran is over, though he will allow talks to continue. Mr. Trump made the comments following the U.S. airstrikes. As prolonged heat sends more people to emergency rooms across the state, local doctors and National Weather Service members are sharing ways to stay safe against the heat, and Ashley Ward, director of Duke University's Heat Policy Innovation Hub, tells WRAL-TV.
3: People might think, oh, 75 degrees or 80 degrees at night, that's not too bad. It was over 100 today. It's actually a very dangerous time.
0: A person died after they were shot at a banquet hall in Northeast Charlotte on Tuesday. Charlotte-Mecklenburg Police Major Ryan Kendall.
4: Trying to work through all the pieces of this, interviewing witnesses, trying to identify a suspect and like I said, figure out the series of events that led us up to this outcome.
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WIZS 1450 100.1 is the weekday wake up. Wednesday morning, I'm Steve Lewis, and Wet Willie and his big brother Thunderstorm. My show up later this afternoon. 93 for our high. Right now we've got 74 degrees, 3 minutes past 7. On your community voice, we are WIZS.

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Weekday wake up. Color combination for the day, black and green. 6 minutes now after 7. 74 degrees currently. 93. Yeah, kind of muggy too. Late afternoon rain, thunderstorms are possible. With your community voice, WIZS.

0: WIZS 1450 100.1, the weekday wake up. Late afternoon and rain thunderstorms possible. Look for a high of about 93. 74 right now, 9 minutes past 7. 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
2: On this Wednesday, starting out with maybe some patches of fog, high temperatures today about 90 to 95 degrees, and a few isolated storms will be possible during the late afternoon and evening hours. Overnight will gradually turn quieter after some scattered showers and storms, most of which north of I-40. Temperatures low to mid 70s overnight, a lower storm chance Thursday, higher heat, high temperatures low to mid 90s. I'm meteorologist Chris Michaels in the NCN Weather Center.
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WIZS 1450, 100.1 the weekday wake up. They took their name from an actual lighthouse, Eddie's Soul Lighthouse. That's Edison Lighthouse and Love Grows. Steve Lewis, that's me, 16 minutes past 7, 74 degrees, looking kind of misty and gloomy. 93 for the high, maybe some late afternoon rain or thunderstorms. We're your community voice. We are WIZS.

WIZS 1450 100.1 weekday wake up on this Wednesday morning. We got 18 minutes now after 7 o'clock. Late afternoon, early evening rain, thunderstorms possible. 93 for the high. Right now 74 degrees. Color combo, black and green.

0: WIZS 1450 100.1 is the weekday wake up. Today is National Scud Day. Later this hour, I'll explain, okay? 74 degrees, 21 minutes past 7. Next!
1: Let's go, girls.

0: NCN Sports. I'm Tony Rixby. As the Charlotte Hornets prepare for the start of the NBA Summer League season, General Manager Jeff Peterson meeting with the media yesterday. Following the NBA draft, the Hornets reshaped their roster, trading LaMelo Ball to Minnesota and Miles Bridges to Phoenix. They also signed former Carolina guard Coby White to a contract extension. Peterson says White will probably be a starter.
1: Coby fits from the standpoint of it's never been, the goal's never been to get to the playoffs in one time and be out for 7-8 years and then try to get back again, right?
0: Lionel Messi did it yet again at this year's World Cup. The Argentine great scored once while inspiring his team to an improbable 3-2 win over Egypt, despite trailing by two goals with only 11 minutes to play. Tyler Tolbert of the Kansas City Royals tying a major league record with hits in 12 consecutive plate appearances.
2: God is good. That's all I can say. I'm thankful for my coaches. They're just preparing me with the game plans. And collectively as a whole, our offense, we just executed and that was just fun. I mean, like, that's something I'll never forget. It was a little luck on some of them, but, you know, just that was fun.
0: Royals beating the Mets 16-12. Pittsburgh Pirates first baseman Ryan O'Hearn setting a franchise record, driving in 10 runs on 3 homers against the Braves.
3: Yeah, I don't know. That's pretty amazing. I've never hit 3 in a game before at any level, so to do it at home in front of you guys is pretty special.
0: Shohei Ohtani has hit his 300th career homer, a leadoff shot against Colorado Rockies pitcher Michael Lorenzen. It made Ohtani the first Japanese-born player in the majors to reach that milestone. The Dodgers in that game last night, though, lost to the Rockies 4-3. Meanwhile, the Cubs beat the Orioles 5-2. Houston Astros were 6-3 winners over the Washington Nationals. Jake Cave homering the Durham Bulls, beating the Jacksonville Jumbo Shrimp yesterday 9-8. 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

too late. WIZS 1450 100.1 weekday wake up. 27 now till 8. We've got 75 degrees. Late afternoon rain, thunderstorms if possible. We'll get up to about 93. We are your community voice. I'll say it one more time.

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Weekday wake up. Kind of muggy out there right now. 75 degrees. 93 for our high. Rain, thunderstorms possible late afternoon, early evening. 23 minutes now till 8 o'clock. Color combination for the day. Got black and green. Black beans and collard greens. That'll count.

0: WIZS. 1450, 100.1 is the weekday wake up. Late afternoon, early evening rain, thunderstorms are possible. 93 for our high, 75 now, 17 minutes till 8 o'clock. Today is Wednesday, is July 8th. Today is National Scud Day. Yes, yeah, Scud. Scud is stress, conflicts, gossip, and overwhelming news. Now, this day was started in 2007 by Stephanie West Allen because she noticed people around her were stressed out. Today, savor the comic and unplug the drama. Today is all about mental health, mindfulness, and the benefits of laughter. Laughter induces immediate positive physical changes. It enhances oxygen intake. It stimulates the heart. It stimulates the lungs and the muscles. It also releases endorphins, which are the brain's feel-good chemicals. Make sure you laugh today, even if it's laughing at yourself, okay? July 8th, National Scud Day. On this date in 1967, Billie Jean King, she won her second of three straight Wimbledon singles titles. 1978, Bjorn Borg, he won his third straight Wimbledon singles title. 2007, for the fifth straight year, Roger Federer won the Wimbledon singles title. And on this date in 1889, the Wall Street Journal was published for the first time. Today's July 8th. Let's say happy birthday to actress Angelica Houston, Pittsburgh Steelers Hall of Fame linebacker Jack Lambert, actor Kevin Bacon, actress Valerie Pettiford on the sitcom Half and Half. She played Big Dee Dee. Happy birthday to singer Toby Keith and to actor Lance Gross, Calvin, on the sitcom House of Pain. 16 now till 8, we've got 75 degrees. Let's go to the Weather Center and Chris Michaels.
1: On this Wednesday, starting out with maybe some patches of fog, high temperatures today about 90 to 95 degrees, and a few isolated storms will be possible during the late afternoon and evening hours. Overnight will gradually turn quieter after some scattered showers and storms, most of which north of I-40. Temperatures low to mid 70s overnight. A lower storm chance Thursday. Higher heat, high temperatures low to mid 90s. I'm meteorologist Chris Michaels in the NCN Weather Center.
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The old dogs, Waylon Jennings, Mel Tillis, Bobby Bear, Jerry Reed, Still Gonna Die. WIZS 1450, 100.1, the weekday wake up, 8 minutes now till 8. Black and green color combination for the day. 75 degrees currently, 93 for our high. Late afternoon rain, thunderstorms are possible.

0: WIZS 1450, 100.1, the weekday wake up. My name is Steve Lewis. 5 minutes, count them down, 5 minutes till 8 o'clock. John Charles Rose comes in just a few tick-tocks after that.
1: I'm Mike Riley. Governor Josh Stein signed North Carolina's long-awaited fiscal 2026-27 state budget into law Tuesday, directing hundreds of millions of dollars toward Helene recovery efforts across western North Carolina. State Senator Julie Mayfield of Buncombe County told WLOS lawmakers are able to target this round of funding more strategically.
2: Any state funding for Helene is good funding, and in many cases it's never enough, but the stage that we're in right now is we have a much better sense of what the federal government is.
3: Move this state forward in a meaningful way. We've shown that we can work together and deliver for the people of North Carolina. So let's celebrate this milestone and then let's keep pushing.
1: As North Carolina endures sweltering summer heat and higher electricity demand, the next phase of Duke Energy's proposed rate increase held a hearing in Raleigh on Tuesday. Will Scott with the Environmental Defense Fund told WWAY.
4: In our view, Duke has sort of gone all in on gas in a way that puts ratepayers at risk. Because remember, when a gas plant burns fuel in North Carolina, 100% of that cost goes under your bill.
1: The North Carolina Department of Transportation is asking the public to help shape its next long-range transportation plan. And Michelle House is a deputy division engineer with NCDOT in Wilmington and told WACT.
5: We're looking for that feedback from the locals on which projects they feel is a top priority for us to assign our points to go to the next phase of scoring and potential funding.
1: The Craven County Commissioners have approved funding for the Craven County Sheriff's Office to receive body cameras. Sheriff Chip Hughes.
6: First and foremost, officer safety. Above all, what this will provide to protect my deputies, capture evidence also when they're out on the road, and we can also use it as a training tool.
1: Hughes says that they will be hopefully using these for a long time, and they will help a great deal. 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
9: 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It's Town Talk. We also have the local skinny and local news. 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
16: Good morning, and thank you very much for listening. Some areas around here, particularly to the south of Henderson, got a lot of rain yesterday, at least by comparison, and there could be some more storms today, a 30% chance today, not quite as high as yesterday. Also, the high temperature won't be quite as high, 87 is the forecast from the National Weather Service. Thank you for listening to WIZS News. Oils, Tire, and Axle is planning to buy the Shell building located in the county's industrial park. County leaders announced that on Tuesday. Bear Creek Holdings, which owns Oils, Tire, and Axle, is listed as the purchaser. The expansion project represents a significant investment in Vance County and the surrounding community, with a plan to create 50 new jobs over the next 3 years, according to a statement from the buyers. The two locations are within a couple of miles of each other. You might be familiar with that. The Industrial Park Board called a special meeting for 9 o'clock Tuesday to act on the proposed $2.97 million sale of the 50,000-square-foot building located at 39 Commerce Drive. The purchase price includes an additional 3 acres of county-owned property, according to Economic Development Commission Chair Tommy Hester. This was one of the first companies that got a building reuse grant, he said, for the space the company currently has on Bear Pond Road. Hester said that at the meeting. He is the president of the Henderson-Vance Industrial Park Board. Pick a title for Mr. Hester. Since it was founded in the late 1970s in Vance County, Hall's Tire and Axle has gone, or rather has grown, into a trusted tire and axle manufacturer and supplier serving the manufactured housing industry. In 2016, the company relocated from its 6,000-square-foot facility on Highway 39 South to 175 Bear Pond Road. The additional space enabled the company to purchase components on a greater scale and expand to in-house axle assembly. The Shell building will support the expansion of SureTrack of North Carolina, said Dylan Hoyle. In a statement, Hoyle said the company's success is rooted in its faith, its people, and its commitment to serving customers with excellence. He said, "We believe God has faithfully guided our growth throughout the years. As we often say, He steers the boat and we row." Equally important has been the dedication of our employees. Every milestone we have achieved is the result of talented individuals working together toward a common goal. Dylan said, "We believe that any business or organization will only grow as far as people can take it, and our team has been the driving force behind our continued success." Hester said, "Nothing makes me prouder than to see a company in Vance County, North Carolina, expanding and growing and doing something. If he had not had this building available, or rather if the county had not had this building available, then the offers," Hester said, "from other states may have been more attractive for Hoyle's Tire and Axle, but they wanted to stay here because of the fact they were tied to Vance County." Sitting on the Henderson-Vance Industrial Park Board includes Mr. Hester, Leo Kelly, they are both county commissioners, and then Mayor Melissa Elliott and Councilperson Michael Venable sit there on the Henderson Vance Industrial Park board as well. And the mayor said yesterday she was impressed with the statement with the faith component of this matter, with Hoyle's Tire and Axle buying the Shell building. They'll put up some earnest money. They will have a 30-day due diligence period. They'll have 60 days to close on the sale after that. And there is automatically 3 acres tied to the sale of this as well, which the county has already approved. The Vance County Board of Commissioners voted 4-3 against a motion made by Commissioner Dan Brummett to restore the location of the Vance County EMS ambulance to Bear Pond Volunteer Fire Department. The contract to house the ambulance at Bear Pond Volunteer Fire Department ended on June the 30th. It was not renewed. Several commissioners expressed concern that this item was not brought before the board for review before being terminated. Commissioner Yolanda Feimster said in the regular meeting earlier this week on Monday that she learned about it from a social media post. Commissioner Valencia Perry, who also sits on the county's Public Safety Committee, sent WIZS a copy of a letter late last week stating her objection to the removal of EMS services from Bear Pond. Commissioners Brummett, Feimster, and Perry cast votes in favor of restoring EMS services to Bear Pond. Commissioners Leo Kelly, Tommy Hester, Carolyn Faines, and Cherise Fain voted against it. At Monday's meeting, Assistant EMS Director Billy Jenkins presented data that focused on calls and call volume, as well as days when there were limited staffing or there was limited staffing or no staffing, in reference to having somebody to operate the ambulance stationed at Bear Pond. When asked by Commissioner Hester for a recommendation, Jenkins said he would move the ambulance to the central station. He said the decision had nothing to do with

0: the entire county. He said it will take continued collaboration with county commissioners and county administration to achieve the goal of providing EMS services across the county. News time is 8:08.
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0: Thank you for continuing to listen to WIZS News this morning. Baskerville Funeral Home has its next community information series with presenter Beth Ann Ball, patron services and outreach librarian for Perry Memorial Library. This is coming up next Tuesday on July the 14th from 6 until 7. Second Tuesday community information series at Baskerville Funeral Home. This has got to be approaching the third year that Honorable Baskerville has been doing this, providing a space for information and where everyone can come in comfortably and hear about specific and important items and ways to learn more and receive services here in Henderson and Vance County. Baskerville Funeral Home is located there at 104 South Chestnut Street. The community info series is held in the chapel there. You can contact them at 430-6824. And this will be an opportunity to learn more about the library, its services, outreach services, local history, and library programming. Middleburg Baptist Church is having Vacation Bible School. It starts on Sunday, July the 19th, and runs through Wednesday, July the 22nd. It is from 5:30 until 8:30 each night. Middleburg Baptist is at 80 North Plummer Ave in Middleburg. The theme of the VBS this year is Emerald Crossing, an Irish adventure through Psalm 23. All ages welcome. There's a nursery as well as an adult Bible study class. Dinner will be provided each night, and kids will enjoy a Bible lesson, arts and crafts, music and recreation, including a zip line. Admission is free. You can register at MiddleburgBaptistNC.com, www.MiddleburgBaptistNC.com. In Granville County Senior Services is participating in the Operation Heat Relief Program sponsored by Duke Energy Progress, Duke Energy of the Carolinas, and Dominion Resources via the North Carolina Agency for Aging and Adult Services. Eligible seniors and people with disabilities who live in Granville County and do not have access to adequate cooling in their homes can receive a free fan at any of the Granville County Senior Centers. Eligible seniors and people with disabilities who live in Granville County and lack adequate home cooling can receive the free fan at any of the three senior center locations. For more information, you can contact the Granville County Senior Center in Oxford on Lanier Street at 919-693-1930. Also, the North Granville Senior Center at 301 Oxford Street in Stovall at 919-693-3333.

0: 383, the South Granville Senior Center on Douglas Drive in Creedmoor is also participating. All Granville Senior Centers are open Monday through Friday from 8:30 a.m. until 5. You can also learn more about the programs and services provided at each senior center by going to the Granville County website. Reminder that the Henderson Vance Recreation and Parks Department is having a food truck rodeo this Saturday, July the 11th, from 3 until 8 at 201 Breckenridge Street. Pizza, burgers, desserts, tacos, fried chicken, and much more. 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
0: 15 minutes after the hour. Thank you for listening. We have three obituaries to bring to your attention. Frank James Pascal, J.J. Pascal, 80 of Keene Street, passed away on July 3rd at Mariah Parham. He was born in Warren County. A funeral service will be held at 2 p.m. on Saturday, July the 11th at Oak Level United Church of Christ. Interment will follow at the church cemetery. A viewing will be held from 2 until 5:30 Friday at Davis Royster Funeral Service. Survivors include his daughter, Montina Hayes, his siblings, John Burwell, Lucy Burwell Merritt, Patty Burwell, Laura Burwell Owens, and Stephen, and Sherlina Burwell, his granddaughter, Tanika Hayes, one great-grandchild, and a host of other relatives. Davis Royster Funeral Service in charge for Frank James Pascal, J.J. Pascal, 80 of Keene Street. Earl Gregory Wiggins, 72 of 1664 Willow Lane, passed away on July the 4th at Mariah Parham. He was born in Vance County. A funeral service will be held at 12 noon on Saturday, July the 11th, in the chapel of Davis Royster Funeral Service. Interment will follow at Blacknall Cemetery. A viewing will be held from 2 until 5 Friday at Davis Royster. Survivors include his wife, Geraldine W. Wiggins, his stepson, James Wright, his brothers, Larry Wiggins, Connie Wiggins, and George Wiggins and Rosalind, a special aunt, Mrs. Stephanie and Fred, and a host of other relatives. Arrangements for Earl Gregory Wiggins, 72 of 1664 Willow Lane, in charge of Davis Royster Funeral Service. Diane Gay Patterson Hunt, 67 of Vicksboro Road, died on Saturday, July the 4th at Mariah Parham. She was born in 1958 in Vance County, and she was the widow of Jimmy Hunt. Funeral services will be held on Tuesday, July the 14th at 2 p.m. in the chapel at J.M. White. Diane is survived by three daughters, Tammy Barton and Pamela Lloyd, both of Henderson, and Angel Aguilar of Durham, a son, Donald Patterson of Henderson, 12 grandchildren and 15 great-grands, her sister, Joyce Dudley of Henderson, and a brother, Joe Patterson of Spring Hope. In addition to her parents and her husband, she was preceded in death by a brother, Gene Patterson, and two great-grandchildren. The family will receive friends prior to the service at J.M. White Funeral Home on Tuesday from 1 until 2, with the service again being at 2 p.m. in the J.M. White Funeral Home Chapel on Tuesday, July the 14th. You can leave an online condolence at jmwhitefuneralhome.com as J.M. White is in charge for Diane Gay Patterson Hunt, 67 of Vicksburg Road. Not as hot today, not as much of a chance of a shower or storm, but it is still there. We'll have the full forecast for you right after this word from our sponsor.
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7: On this Wednesday, starting out with maybe some patches of fog, high temperatures today about 90 to 95 degrees, and a few isolated storms will be possible during the late afternoon and evening hours. Overnight will gradually turn quieter after some scattered showers and storms, most of which north of I-40. Temperatures low to mid 70s overnight. A lower storm chance Thursday. Higher heat, high temperatures low to mid 90s. I'm meteorologist Chris Michaels in the NCN Weather Center.

0: slick. 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

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I'm less than 5'1", 100 pounds of foot. I like sophisticated funk. I live on Dom Perignon, caviar, filet mignon, and you can best believe that's bon. Here's what I'm talking about. 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I love chicken and bus collars.

0: CN Sports. I'm Tony Rixby. As the Charlotte Hornets prepare for the start of the NBA Summer League season, General Manager Jeff Peterson meeting with the media yesterday. Following the NBA draft, the Hornets reshaped their roster, trading LaMelo Ball to Minnesota and Miles Bridges to Phoenix. They also signed former Carolina guard Kobe White to a contract extension. Peterson says White will probably be a starter.
1: Kobe fits from the standpoint of the goal's never been to get to the playoffs one time and be out for 7-8 years and then try to get back again, right?
0: Lionel Messi did it yet again at this year's World Cup. The Argentine great scored once while inspiring his team to an improbable 3-2 win over Egypt, despite trailing by two goals with only 11 minutes to play. Tyler Tolbert of the Kansas City Royals tying a major league record with hits in 12 consecutive plate appearances.
2: God is good. That's all I can say. I'm thankful for my coaches. They're just preparing me with the game plans. And collectively as a whole, our offense, we just executed it. That was just fun. That's something I'll never forget. It was a little luck on some of them, but, that was fun.
0: Royals beating the Mets 16-12. Pittsburgh Pirates first baseman Ryan O'Hearn setting a franchise record, driving in 10 runs on 3 homers against the Braves.
3: Yeah, I don't know. That's pretty amazing. I've never hit 3 in a game before at any level, so to do it at home in front of you guys is pretty special.
0: Shohei Ohtani has hit his 300th career homer, a leadoff shot against Colorado Rockies pitcher Michael Lorenzen. It made Ohtani the first Japanese-born player in the majors to reach that milestone. The Dodgers in that game last night, though, lost to the Rockies 4-3. Meanwhile, the Cubs beat the Orioles 5-2. Houston Astros were 6-3 winners over the Washington Nationals. Jake Cave homering the Durham Bulls, beating the Jacksonville Jumbo Shrimp yesterday 9-8. 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
5: Hospitals generated about $52 billion in economic impact last year, roughly 6% of the entire state's gross domestic product. They spent around $44 billion on operations and workforce expenses. And that spending does ripple outward into local economies. Hospitals are often among the largest employers in a region, especially rural communities. In fact, they're among the top 10 employers in 95 of North Carolina's 100 counties.
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Weekday Wake Up. I'm Steve Lewis. This hour, we're going to boogie, oogie, oogie in my house. Yes, we are. Right now, let's find out if it's worth a shot. L. King, Dierks Bentley, 76 degrees, 26 minutes till 9. We'll get up to 93, maybe some late afternoon, early evening rain.

0: WIZS 1450, 100.1, weekday wake up. Late afternoon, early evening, rain is possible. Maybe even some thunderstorms. 93 for the high, 76 now. 22 minutes till 9. Black and green, color combination for the day.
1: Shift work.

0: WIZS 1450 100.1 weekday wake up. 18 now till 9, 76 degrees, 93 with a late afternoon, early evening rain and thunderstorms possible. Chris Michaels in the Weather Center. 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
2: On this Wednesday, starting out with maybe some patches of fog, high temperatures today about 90 to 95 degrees, and a few isolated storms will be possible during the late afternoon and evening hours. Overnight will gradually turn quieter after some scattered showers and storms, most of which north of I-40. Temperatures low to mid 70s overnight. A lower storm chance Thursday. Higher heat, high temperatures low to mid 90s. I'm meteorologist Chris Michaels in the NCN Weather Center.
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6: 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It's Town Talk. We also have the local skinny and local news. 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

WIZS 1450, 100.1 is the weekday wake up. Black and green, a color combination for the day. Yeah, do like I'm doing, okay? Yeah, got black jeans on, got a green shirt on. Black and green color combination for the day. 93, maybe some late afternoon, early evening rain or thunderstorms. Right now, kind of cloudy, 76 degrees, 11 minutes till 9. On your community voice, we are WIZS.

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The weekday wake up. It's a Wednesday, July 8th. We'll get up to 93 degrees. Going to be kind of muggy, and that might lead to some late afternoon, early evening rain or thunderstorm. Right now, 77 degrees, 8 minutes till 9 o'clock. I'm Steve Lewis. My last request, turn up the volume.

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1: NCI News, I'm Mike Raley. Governor Josh Stein signed the North Carolina state budget on Tuesday. He said,
2: "Come next spring, I will be ready and eager to work with the General Assembly on next year's budget so we can continue this progress we are making today. Let's keep building on our momentum so that in North Carolina, we create a state that is safer, stronger, and more prosperous with real opportunity for every single person."
1: The new budget directs hundreds of millions of dollars toward Helene recovery efforts across western North Carolina. State Senator Julie Mayfield told WLOS lawmakers were able to target this round of funding more strategically.
3: "Is the federal money and the state money, is that all we need to recover? No, absolutely not. But the money is flowing."
1: The U.S. has launched strikes at Iran and revoked a license authorizing the sale of Iranian oil in retaliation for what it said was Tehran's attacks on ships in the Strait of Hormuz. President Donald Trump calls Iran liars and cheats.
4: "They're bad people. They're bad people. And frankly, I don't want to waste my time with them. Now, I'll let our wonderful negotiators keep talking if they want, but I don't see it."
1: Graham Plattner's bid for Maine Senate may be all but over, but it's likely other candidates will find themselves on a similar path in the future. Pattern of an outsider who beats the party establishment in primaries only to falter in scandals is already well established. With triple digits expected this week, it's going to be very hard to avoid putting your air conditioning unit on full blast driving up that bill. Duke Energy spokesman Jeff Brooks tells NCN News,
5: "Well, we certainly saw a lot of demand for electricity. It was hot and people wanted to use their air conditioning in their homes. And, you know, that's going to drive up energy use. But this is something that we prepare for this time of year."
1: Former Craven County Sheriff Asa Buck is the new chief deputy for the Craven County Sheriff's Office. 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

He's a ranch hand in a pinch, man. 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Cause she's a gold digger with a quick trigger. A cast iron skillet swinging lid flipper. Now he's a double wide on the county line.

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He took his lucky fence pliers and a mag light. 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

0: Be brave. 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Brave, strong Christians are the ones God has called us to be. 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Monday through Friday, 5 a.m. and 6 p.m.
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0: On this Wednesday, starting out with maybe some patches of fog, high temperatures today about 90 to 95 degrees, and a few isolated storms will be possible during the late afternoon and evening hours. Overnight will gradually turn quieter after some scattered showers and storms, most of which north of I-40. Temperatures low to mid 70s overnight. A lower storm chance Thursday. Higher heat, high temperatures low to mid 90s. I'm meteorologist Chris Michaels in the NCN Weather Center.
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0: on this Wednesday, starting out with maybe some patches of fog. High temperatures today about 90 to 95 degrees, and a few isolated storms will be possible during the late afternoon and evening hours. Overnight will gradually turn quieter after some scattered showers and storms, most of which north of I-40. Temperatures low to mid 70s overnight. A lower storm chance Thursday, higher heat, high temperatures low to mid 90s. I'm meteorologist Chris Michaels in the NCN Weather Center.
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0: WGN News. I am Mike Raley. Governor Josh Stein signed the North Carolina state budget on Tuesday morning, and he said,
1: "Historic state trooper raises that we're excited about move starting pay from 49th to 41st in the country. Nurses and other state employees are going to make less money in real dollars today than they did 2 years ago when we last passed a budget because of inflation."
0: Even before the governor signed the new North Carolina budget into law on Tuesday, he signed a bill that would allow bank tellers to refuse or delay a transaction for 30 days if they suspect fraud. Matthew Spear is COO of Carter Bank and told WFMY in Greensboro,
2: "Customers were worried about that, hey, we're just going to stop transactions. No, that's, well, one, you'd never have customers if you were doing that all the time. We also don't want to stand by when we have, you know, reasonably believe that someone is being scammed out of their life savings."
0: President Donald Trump has some strong words for Iran while at the NATO summit in Turkey.
3: "They're liars, they're cheats, they're sick people, they've hurt their people, they killed 54,000 people as of now that were protesting."
0: The president announces the U.S. will license its Patriot air defense systems to be made overseas for Ukraine. This decision comes as a significant boost for Ukraine, which has been in a prolonged conflict with Russia. Nearly 46,000 low-income Duke Energy customers will soon face a double hit, losing a monthly bill credit while paying the higher electric bills. Duke Energy held a hearing yesterday before the Rate Commission. Kendall Bowen, executive of Duke, says,
4: "We're trying to do everything we can to bring those costs down, but fundamentally, we have to make investments to keep the lights on for our customers."
0: Those hearings will continue. 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
2: In the Christian life, there's a time to work, there's a time to plow, there's a time to harvest, but then there's also a time to celebrate.
3: 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I'm Ryan Hill.
2: I'm John Galantis. Welcome to the Clearview Today show. We've got a great conversation coming from our host, Dr. Abadan Shah. Dr. Shah, it's good to see you.
4: It's good to see you guys as well.
2: Absolutely.
3: Yes, great conversation today.
2: Great conversation. You know, I wanted to say thank you to everybody who has joined the mailing list. You know, ever since we started talking about the mailing list on the show, we've had at least, I don't know, 1,000 people join.
3: 1,000 people.
2: That's not true.
3: But we've like, man, but welcome to the Clearview Today Show, everybody.
2: No, I'm joking. But we've had our MailChimp is completely maxed out. But we've got a ton of people that have started joining and are joining the family. So if today's your first time listening to the show, we want to welcome you and say make sure you join the mailing list so you can find out and stay up to date with everything God is doing through our ministries here at Clearview Church.
3: That's right. Dr. Shah, we're in the book of Nehemiah, and we've been in the book of Nehemiah for a while, but rightly so, because there's so much to unpack in this little book in the Old Testament. I knew a little bit about Nehemiah before we launched into this conversation, but man, it's quickly becoming one of my favorites in the Old Testament.
4: It really is. I mean, when you study this book, you see a need, you see God calling someone to come and reach the people and help the people, and then they overcome incredible odds to build the walls around the city of Jerusalem, and then they read the Bible. I mean, that's what it was all driving towards. It was not just about the walls, it was about the Word of God. Following that, you would think, okay, it's time to fight again. No, it's time to celebrate. This is the time to enjoy and also give thanks to God for what he's done for them. In fact, that's what happens here in Nehemiah chapter 8 and verse 14. It says, and they found written in the law, which the Lord had commanded by Moses, that the children of Israel should dwell in booths during the feast of the seventh month, and that they should announce and proclaim in all their cities and in Jerusalem, saying, go out to the mountain and bring olive branches, branches of oil trees, myrtle branches, palm branches, and branches of leafy trees to make booths as it is written. Then the people went out and brought them and made themselves booths, each one on the roof of his house or in their courtyards or the courts of the house of God and in the open square of the water gate and in the open square of the gate of Ephraim. So the whole assembly of those who had returned from captivity made booths and sat under the booths. For since the days of Joshua, the son of Nun, until that day, the children of Israel had not done so. And there was very great gladness.
2: Yeah. I can imagine how exhausted these people are. I mean, think about the task they just accomplished,
3: Golly.
2: Right? And typically what we want to do, what we're drawn to do at the end of a long project, and Dr. Shah, maybe you can speak to this as well, is we want to go home. We want to rest.
3: Yeah.
2: We
3: did. Let me put my feet up.
2: We did. Man. We built the wall. It was the last 2 months of our lives, but we're done. Now it's time to take some time off. And God says, no, we're here to celebrate.
4: And that's very important, because if not, right after a very tiring adventure or venture, you will be tempted to lose sight of the purpose. You'll get disillusioned. Like, why did we do all that? You will second guess. You will question, especially the sacrifices you made. Was it worth it? Did I really need to do that? Was whatever we were working for, was it worth it? And that's why you need to come together. You don't just scatter and get into your own huddles. I mean, there is a place to get away and be by yourself.
2: Sure.
4: And sort of recuperate. Jesus did that. You know, many times he would sort of go away by himself and pray. And he even asked the disciples to come and and just kind of get away by themselves. So because so many people were coming and going that these people with Jesus, the disciples, did not even have time to rest, time to eat. So there is a place for you to get away, but you get away together. Mm-hmm. What the people of Judah were doing was exactly what Jesus did. He didn't just say, guys, all of y'all just go home.
2: Yeah.
4: Go home and take about a week. We'll all come back together at the same place. He didn't do that.
2: Right.
3: There was this intentional, we're going to go away together and we're going to celebrate. We're going to talk about the goodness of God and we're going to rejoice together. Because why? What is the point of the together part of it?
4: Right. Because if not, you will lose sight of the great work that God had done.
2: That's right.
4: You know, they went home, but not for long. They had just enough time to get things in order because the very next month, the seventh month of Tishri, they came back to Jerusalem for the Feast of the Trumpets and the Day of Atonement. Mm. Now, the Feast of the Trumpets is known as Rosh Hashanah, is the New Year's Day, the first day of the seventh month. Nehemiah chapter 8 verse 1 tells us that on this day all the people gathered together as one man in the open square that was in front of the water gate, and they told Ezra the scribe to bring the book of the law which the Lord had commanded Israel. And Ezra read the Bible from morning until midday, as we covered over the past couple of episodes. By 6 hours or so, they read the Bible. The people were so hungry for the word of God that nobody grumbled, nobody complained. They all listened with rapt attention. And at the end of it, I mean, it was amen and amen. They lifted up their hands, they bowed their heads, and they worshiped the Lord with their faces to the ground. I mean, this was an entire act of worship.
2: Right.
4: Not only that, but as they listened to the word, they were so moved by the Holy Spirit, moved by their sins and their failures, that they began to weep. Mm-hmm. I mean, this was a very, I would say, a draining time.
2: Yeah. Mm. Oh, yeah.
4: Nehemiah, Ezra, the Levites had to console the people and to remind them that the joy of the Lord is their strength. Mm-hmm. So there is a place for you to feel contrition or sorrow or repentance, but don't stay there perpetually.
2: Yeah.
4: There's a place where you turn around and say, okay, it's time to, you know, move forward.
2: Right. Yeah.
4: You know, that's very, very important.
2: You know, we may be tempted as leaders to have a big project at our church or maybe at our job or in our ministry or our organization or whatever. And then after that big project, you see how drained everyone is and you see how, like, we accomplished this thing, and you may want to give people that time. It may seem counterintuitive to have a party, to have a celebration, because you think, well, no one's going to want to come.
4: I mean, you've been together this whole time. No, you've been together this whole time with intense pressure. Mm-hmm. You were under intense pressure trying to build these walls in record time. You were under intense pressure from enemies from every side. Mm-hmm. You were under intense pressure as you heard the word of God and you recognized your sins and you repented and you prayed and you cried. There was a lot of pressure. Mm-hmm. The pressure has

0: be able to share that together after we have had a really intense, like, we're going to pull this off and we're going to get this and make sure this is running and make sure these things are here together. And yes, there's reward in seeing it across the finish line, but there's also just a sweet time of celebration and sitting and talking together. And you're very intentional about that with us, Dr. Shaw. That's kind of helped shape how we think about this idea of celebrating, but with intention.
1: Well, not only among us, but I think among the ministries too. Like the very first thing that we do after, like our theater ministry, after the play is done, we'll do it on a Saturday night. We'll do it again on a Sunday night. And then that Tuesday night, there's a cast party, mm-hmm. you know, that cast party where everybody comes together and they watch it and they have food and they have, and we've done that with other events too. Like when the album came out, we had a listen party where all of the, you know, worship team and the staff came together and we listened to the album and we just got to celebrate and enjoy it. I'm of the type, and this is something I have to combat, where after a long or really intense thing, I want to isolate. I want to go home and sleep and eat and be by myself. The danger, I think, of that is, number one, we never get to really celebrate the win. Number two, at least I'm the type where I'm going to move on to the next thing. Right. Where that thing that we just did still has some life in it. Mm. That thing is still saying something new to people even a couple of weeks after the event. And I think one of my weaknesses that I'm praying God would help me with is that don't let go of the things that God is still using just because the event is done. You know
2: it's,
1: what I mean?
2: It's like a good novel. And I don't read that much fiction, but some really good ones are some that I read again and again. Mm-hmm. How does a good novel end? It will, let's say it's a detective mm-hmm. slash romance or something like that. It will lead to a resolution towards the end, mm-hmm. and then there's a resolution. There it is. There's a criminal, or there it all things come to light, and voila, mm-hmm. it's done. But then there's another chapter
1: yeah.
2: where the people connect with each other, or mm-hmm. so-and-so is reconciled with so-and-so, mm-hmm. or now they move into their new house, or then there is this new revelation or something, you know,
1: yeah,
2: that they
1: absolutely.
2: Didn't know before. There's that, it's not really an epilogue, but
1: it's
2: it
1: the
2: is.
1: Falling action.
2: Yeah, yeah.
1: It is. It's like going to a big blockbuster movie, like a Marvel superhero movie or something. You see the final battle, then the final battle's over, and you get up and walk out of the theater before you see the yeah. last couple of scenes.
0: Well, it's like running a race and you cross the finish line. What if on the other side of the finish line was a wall? Yeah. I mean, that's a sudden stop. You crossed the finish line, but man, you came to a sudden stop. No, you need that time to like run and slow down a little bit as you're that's kind right. of crossing the finish line.
2: That's exactly what's happening here.
1: Dr. Shaw, as leaders, how do we communicate with our people to say, listen, I know everyone's tired. I know we accomplished this really great thing, but we should celebrate this together. We need to come together.
2: Do not be too quick to run out of the venue. Don't be so quick to say, I got to get out and be by myself. Yes, I do too, you do too, we all do. Take some time to sort of allow people to chat, allow them to share, because they may want to talk about something, some things that didn't go right, some things that went right. And if they bring up things that didn't go right, you can address them. Mm-hmm. Don't brush them off and say, that's not a big deal. What is really important is this and that happened, okay? Mm-hmm. So let's not bring that up. No, address it, but then turn it around and also focus on the good or what you can learn from that mistake or that poor planning and how you can now do better the next time.
1: Yeah.
2: Do that. It brings a good sense of closure. Mm-hmm. It allows you to encourage people who may otherwise go beat themselves up over that one mistake they made or something that didn't work out, blah, blah, blah. So this is very important.
1: Yeah.
2: What did God's people do? It says right here in Nehemiah chapter 8 and verse 13, now on the second day, the heads of the fathers' houses of all the people with the priests and Levites were gathered to Ezra the scribe in order to understand the words of the law. And they found written in the law, which the Lord had commanded by Moses, that the children of Israel should dwell in booths during the feast of the seventh month.
1: This booth's like at Denny's. Then, by the way, then booths at Denny's are long. I don't know if all Denny's, but there's booths at Denny's that are like long.
2: Yeah, yeah. They can parties. Fit like four people on them.
1: Yeah.
2: Well, until chapter 8 and verse 12, everything in the book of Nehemiah has made sense. But when we come to verse 13, it seems a little strange. What is so special about the festival of living in booths?
0: It seems like a camping trip.
2: Yeah, it seems like it. You see, this festival was a time

0: time of reflection on the faithfulness of God. It was a time of reflection on the blessings of family and friends. A time of reflection on the promise of hope in the future. Nehemiah knew that the people had been going for a while, and they had been under intense stress for a long time. They needed a break. They needed to step back and enjoy the blessings of life and family and salvation. They needed to reflect on the blessings of the Lord.
1: Uh-huh.
0: If they did not take the time to come apart, they will come apart in time.
1: Yeah.
0: Mm. So they had to kind of separate from the work, but not separate and become isolated.
1: Right.
0: But separate and come together and celebrate.
1: Mm-hmm.
0: Because in the process, and we're going to talk about this this Festival of Booths a little bit more, they will reminisce. They will, I would say, institute some festivals or some markers for the years ahead.
1: Mm-hmm.
0: They will teach their children, their grandchildren, like, look how God is faithful. So there was a need for this.
1: Mm-hmm.
0: There was a great need to have this festival. Now, what does a Jewish festival of living in booths made out of grass and leaves have to do with us? Should we go home and pull out our tents and live in them? No, that's not what it means. In the Christian life, in the church, there is a time to work and then there's a time to celebrate.
1: That's right. You know, the celebration that we have is not really celebrating, look at this great thing that we accomplished. And I think that's something that a lot of us, it's such a basic thing we need to remember, is that we're celebrating God. We're celebrating right. What God has done for us. Even with a lot of the things that we're doing here at Clearview Church, we always try to point people back to, look what God did through this church. What we did was to make Christ visible.
2: So that leads into the question I was going to ask Dr. Shah. How do you keep people from, and I'm thinking specifically for ministry leaders and pastors who are listening, how do you keep people from, let's celebrate together and focus on God and what he's done, and let's brag about this really cool thing that we accomplished.
0: Yeah, and that's where whatever you do in private, you will do in public.
1: Mm-hmm.
0: So you have to be careful. This cannot be just a bragging session. You can brag on God and say, look at what God did for us.
1: Mm-hmm.
0: Look how amazing God is.
1: Mm-hmm.
0: But if that turns into, look how good we are, mm-hmm. or what a great team we have, or man, we can do anything we put our minds to, then you have the wrong focus.
1: Yeah, mm-hmm. That's right. That's right. A lot of times you may think that you're bragging on God, right? Because you know, if you're raised in the church, you know the language, you know the nomenclature, mm-hmm. you know how to form your sentences and what you have to say. But, you know, you want people to know how much work really that you put into it behind the scenes.
2: Yeah.
1: I think one thing that really helps us here is that we pray about every event that we do multiple times before we actually do it. You know,
2: yeah.
1: We come together, we talk about it. It's not like I'm just going to write this book and make this movie and we're going to show it and the rest of the staff has no clue what's going on. Dr. Shah has no clue what's going on. We come together and we plan these things out. And there's times where Dr. Shah is like, you know, I think God is trying to say this. If you modify what you're saying here, okay, yeah, that actually does make more sense. There's input from godly men that I trust. Therefore, when it comes together, this is no longer my thing. This mm-hmm. is our thing that God has given to us.
2: Yeah,
1: and I think that's always helped me.
2: Prayer before, leading up to, through, and after whatever the event or project or calendar thing is.
1: Yeah, like if you're a worship pastor, right? If you're a worship leader and you start making an album for your church, it can very quickly turn into your project.
0: Yeah.
1: This is my thing. And so if people don't celebrate it the way I want them to, I'm going to get my feelings hurt.
0: Mm. Yeah.
1: Whereas with us, this is something that Dr. Shah, myself, David sat down, started writing together. It was a group thing and the church took ownership of it.
2: Yeah.
1: It became Clearview's album and people celebrated it and we celebrated
0: That's
1: it together.
0: Right. You know, think about the Festival of Booths. What was it supposed to be? This was a 7-day feast starting on the 15th day to the 21st day of the 7th month. In Leviticus 23, verses 42 to 45, it says, God told them, you shall dwell in booths for 7 days. All who are native Israelites shall dwell in booths, that your generations may know that I made the children of Israel and dwell in booths when I brought them out of the land of Egypt. I am the Lord your God. You see, during this feast, the people would lie in simple tents made from leaves and branches. It was a reminder of their time in the wilderness when they had to live in these makeshift booths.
1: Mm-hmm.
0: and how God protected them. He protected them from the constant threats from natural hazards, wild animals, enemy tribes from every side, and he brought them safely to the land that he had promised them. Mm. The festival was a constant reminder of God's faithfulness in their lives. Their very existence was a testimony of God's goodness to them.
2: Mm-hmm. Ooh, that line.
0: You know?
2: Man.
0: So you are here. That tells you that God has been good to you. Coming together and living in those booths was like recreating that. You know, some of our staff retreats, we go hiking. Mm-hmm. And when we go hiking and we walk together, help each other, encourage each other, it's kind of like almost recreating what we do on a regular basis here. Mm-hmm. Mm. Like we're walking through projects, we're walking through deadlines, we're walking through some big event, and we help each other, we encourage each other, we support one another. All that, in some ways, we are recreating and saying to ourselves, see, God is bringing us through this hike, just the way he brought us through that project, that season, that difficult situation. God was faithful. God is faithful now. Mm-hmm. You know, I remember when we were in Bryce Canyon, and we came around this bend, and I realized, ooh, the path now narrows down to maybe about 10 feet, mm-hmm. I would say, 10 feet.
2: Mm-hmm. Yeah.
0: And then there's a drop on both sides.
1: Yeah, that's about it.
2: Yep.
0: Am I right on that? Yeah. Was it 10 or 15 feet, maybe?
2: It wasn't much more than that. I mean, maybe 12.
1: I'm six feet. I could lay down maybe 1.5 times. I don't think I could have. Yeah. Like, if I laid down on my back, I don't think I could have scooted very far.
0: Yeah.
1: So I would say maybe between 8 and 12 feet.
0: Yeah, some places it was kind of narrow, if you remember that.
1: I definitely do.
0: I came under that archway. This is Bryce Canyon, for those of you who've been there. And, you know, I was like, ooh. And we went down into, what was the place? I forgot all the names of
1: the one that goes straight vertically down. I can look it up real quick. I can't remember it.
2: I can't remember what it was called.
0: But it was like, as we were going down into this canyon, I was like, oh my word.
1: The Navajo Loop. That was it. It was when we talk about vertical down, like, this was a straight vertical path.
2: Yeah.
1: Down.
2: Yeah. It was
0: zigzaggy all the way down.
1: Mm-hmm. Very much so.
0: And then when we walked through the canyon, there was nobody else. I mean, there were a few people here and there would come across in your path. But other than that, it's all you.
1: That's it.
0: And then we walked through another, there was a garden, the Queen's Garden?
2: Queen's Garden.
0: Mm-hmm. Queen's Garden. And I was like, oh, beautiful. I mean, beautiful. I wish I could describe to you, because the cameras and the videos don't do justice. I was like, oh, it's amazing. Oh, I hope we know where we're going. So I spent half my time looking at my GPS to make sure I'm not leading the people somewhere off course. And then it's like, to get back on course will take us 8 hours, which means it'll be 2 o'clock in the morning. Oh, there'll be a rescue party out for us. Yeah. I'm like, no, I do not want to do that. I do not want to do that. So anyways, we began to walk through this. We saw a fist.
2: Mm-hmm. Yeah.
0: You know, it's one of those
1: the hoodoos.
0: The formations.
2: Formations, yeah.
0: And we saw that from far off. I think David spotted that. And we're like, oh, that's pretty cool. Walking. Guess what? We walked right up to that fist.
2: Yep. Yep.
0: I was like, that's crazy.
2: We saw it way far in the distance, and then rounded the corner. I was like, oh, I can walk up and touch it now.
0: Yeah. I mean, we were there.
2: Yeah.
0: And it was, you know, miles of walking. I mean, all that we were doing there was in some sense what the people of Israel were doing when they were living in the booths for those 7 days. They were recreating the past and thanking God for his faithfulness. And then also reminding themselves of his faithfulness to each other.
1: Absolutely. You know, I think as someone's listening to this, you know, they're thinking to themselves, you know, I've got big projects right now. I've got deadlines. I'm stressed. And I feel like everything right now is resting on my shoulders. And maybe You guys at the Clearview Today Show are trying to help me, but I'm not feeling it right now. All I feel is this ticking clock moving closer and closer and closer towards my own doom.
2: Right. I can't see any celebration in my future because all I can see is this deadline.
1: Well, how would you encourage that person?
0: I mean, I would definitely remind them that, hey, God has greater things for you than just a deadline. Mm-hmm. Mm-hmm. And it's not about the deadline. It's not about that album or that event or that book or the documentary. It's about doing things that will benefit the people of God.
2: Mm-hmm. Right.
0: Is doing things that Jesus would do. That's what we're doing. We're being the hands and feet of Christ.
1: That's right.
0: So don't lose heart. Don't give up. You know, go out there and do the best you can by God's grace.
1: Yeah.
0: You know, so, and that's what these people did. They spent some time in the booths. It says right here in verse 15 that they should announce and proclaim in all their cities and in Jerusalem, saying, go out to the mountain and bring olive branches, branches of oil trees, myrtle branches, palm branches, branches of leafy trees to make booths, as it is written. And you can picture this. Fathers, sons, mothers, daughters, friends going to the nearby mountain. I mean, just like we went on a retreat. Mm-hmm. And getting all these things together.
1: Kind of like going to get a bunch of Christmas trees.
0: That's right. And then it says in verse 16 here, then the people went out and brought them and made themselves booths, each one on the roof of his house or in their courtyards or in the courts of the house of God and in the open square of the water gate and in the open square of the gate of Ephraim. What is interesting is that each family was supposed to have a booth of their own. Mm-hmm. Kind of like the Passover night. Each one had to have a lamb. Now, you can double up with somebody if you don't have enough money to buy a lamb. But each one should have their own. Means you cannot hang on to the coattails of someone else.
1: Right, that's right.
0: And in verse 17, so the whole assembly of those who had returned from the captivity made booths and sat under the booths, for since the days of Joshua, the son of Nun, until that day, the children of Israel had not done so, and there was a very great gladness. Again, what is interesting is that the children of Israel has celebrated the feast of the booths since the day of Joshua. And so, what is so special? Ezra tells us in chapter 3, verse 4, they also kept the Feast of Tabernacles, as it is written, and offered the daily burnt offerings in the number required by ordinance for each day. In other words, although they had celebrated the Feast of Booths in the past, they had not offered the burnt offerings that they were supposed to.
1: So they're getting back to the heart of worship.
0: Yes. Yeah. This is the gospel. Burnt offerings. I mean, that's Christ. Mm-hmm. How amazing it is that it was not just like, hey, celebrate.
1: Good times. Come on.
0: No, it's more than that.
2: Yeah.
0: This is about a reminder. Get back to the heart of the gospel. There's someone coming who will be our sacrifice.
2: Mm-hmm. Right.
0: And that was Jesus.
1: That's right.
2: Amen. Such a good reminder for us to get back to the heart of what it is, why we do what we do. I mean, why we do what we do here on the Clearview Today Show.
1: That's right.
2: The heart is the gospel. Engaging hearts and minds for the gospel of Jesus Christ. Our goal is that you would know Jesus, that you would know him better, and that you would make him known.
1: Well, Dr. Shaw said it himself. The goal is not to have a radio show.
2: Right.
1: You know, the goal is not to have an album. Anybody out there in the world can do that and has done that and has done it a lot better than we have. But here's what we're saying is that their goal is not right. Their goal is themselves. You know, our goal is never to do that. Our goal is to be able to proclaim the goodness of Jesus Christ and to give you the wisdom to do the same thing in your ministry.
2: That's right. Guys, make sure you join us tomorrow. We're going to continue the conversation about Nehemiah's life. 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
4: On this Wednesday, starting out with maybe some patches of fog, high temperatures today about 90 to 95 degrees, and a few isolated storms will be possible during the late afternoon and evening hours. Overnight will gradually turn quieter after some scattered showers and storms, most of which north of I-40. Temperatures low to mid 70s overnight, a lower storm chance Thursday, higher heat, high temperatures low to mid 90s. I'm meteorologist Chris Michaels in the NCN Weather Center.
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or his newfound flame to keep her satisfied. 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

1450, 100.1, WIZS Henderson. We are right here with you. Thank you for making the choice to listen local to the music mix that you love.

On this Wednesday, starting out with maybe some patches of fog, high temperatures today about 90 to 95 degrees, and a few isolated storms will be possible during the late afternoon and evening hours. Overnight will gradually turn quieter after some scattered showers and storms, most of which north of I-40. Temperatures low to mid 70s overnight. A lower storm chance Thursday. Higher heat, high temperatures low to mid 90s. I'm meteorologist Chris Michaels in the NCN Weather Center.

0: Yeah, news. I'm Mike Riley. President Donald Trump had some strong words for Iran today while at the NATO summit in Turkey.
1: Now, get out of the room. We'll talk about it like we're here. They'll agree on everything, and then they'll go out and have a news conference and say we never even talked about it. They're cuckoo. There's something wrong with these people.
0: Oil prices are rising, and stock markets are falling worldwide after President Trump raised doubts about the temporary truce in the war with Iran. Governor Josh Stein signed the North Carolina state budget on Tuesday. The budget was finalized on June 30th. The governor said,
2: "Too many essential behavioral health investments have been left on the table by the General Assembly. For those who lose their job through no fault of their own, there are no increases for unemployment benefits, an area where we are lagging far behind neighboring states."
0: As North Carolina endures sweltering summer heat and a higher electricity demand, the next phase of Duke Energy's proposed rate increase will move forward. Duke Energy spokesperson Jeff Brooks said the investments are especially important during periods of extreme heat.
3: When it's hot, it's like any machine. It puts a little more stress on the system. And then, of course, the millions of components across the power grid that have to deliver that power reliably to your home. All of that has to work together and work in some pretty tough conditions.
0: After reviewing a teen takeover in the Glenwood South Briar Creek areas of Raleigh, the city council talked about instituting some type of curfew. But Raleigh Mayor Janet Cowell says even before any such curfew could be established, she can take some emergency action.
4: If you have intelligence that there is anything impending like what we just experienced last weekend, that under the Raleigh City Code 11051, that I can, as mayor, enact emergency measures.
0: A veteran law enforcement officer who retired last month has moved on one county. Asa Buck is the new chief deputy for Craven County Sheriff's Office. 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
10: And here at this 11 o'clock hour on Wednesday, July the 8th, 2026, my name is John Charles Rose. We thank you very much for listening. SureTrack of North Carolina is planning to create 50 new jobs at the Shell building here in Henderson in the industrial park. The job creation is planned over the next 3 years. Locally known as Hoyle's Tire and Axle, the planned purchase will advance their position to two locations within a couple of miles of each other. The Industrial Park Board called a special meeting for 9 a.m. yesterday, Tuesday, to act on the proposed $2.97 million sale of the 50,000 square foot building located at 39 Commerce Drive. The purchase price also includes an additional 3 acres of county-owned property. According to Henderson Vance Industrial Park Board President Tommy Hester, this was one of the first companies that got a building reuse grant for the space that currently houses Hoyle's Tire and Axle at Bear Pond Road, Hester said at the meeting yesterday. Since it was founded in the late 1970s here in Vance County, Hoyle's Tire and Axle has grown into a trusted tire and axle manufacturer and supplier serving the manufactured housing industry. In 2016, the company relocated from its 6,000-square-foot facility on Highway 39 South to the present 175 Bear Pond Road location. The additional space enabled the company to purchase components on a greater scale and expand into an in-house, or where it had an in-house, axle assembly. And I should clean that up. The additional space enabled the company to purchase components on a greater scale and expand into in-house axle assembly. The Shell building will support the expansion of SureTrack of North Carolina, said Dylan Hoyle. In a statement, Hoyle said the company's success is rooted in its faith, its people, and its commitment to serving customers with excellence. We believe God has faithfully guided our growth throughout the years. As we often say, He steers the boat and we row. Hoyle said equally important has been the dedication of our employees. Every milestone we have achieved is the result of talented individuals working together toward a common goal. We believe that any business or organization will only grow as far as its people can take it, he said, and our team has been the driving force behind our continued success. Hester said, "Nothing makes me prouder than to see a company in Vance County, North Carolina, expanding and growing and doing something. If we had not had this building available, they did have offers from other states to move, but they wanted to stay here because of the fact they were tied to Vance County." And so, yes, that was the purpose of the Shell building, to have a space ready for Vance County to grow so that a company would not have to wait. And it is fantastic that a local company is going to be able to use that expanded space. I personally and professionally hope myself that Vance County will endeavor to build another Shell building right away. This Shell building has been there a little bit longer than maybe they intended for it to be, but perhaps that was an opening for this business, and ultimately Vance County maybe is going to be better off as a result of all the actions that have taken place up to this point. So now that this is likely to be completed, following a 30-day due diligence period and 60 days to close, then let's go build the next one.
14: and get ready for the next opportunity to see expansion, to have business and industry locate here, or to relocate here, or to expand here and stay here and not move somewhere else. As we continue the program, let's let you hear about 3 minutes of audio from yesterday's meeting so you can hear how it unfolded for yourself.
15: We wanted to meet this morning about the Henderson Vance Industrial Park, about an offer we have on the building in the park, the 50,000 square foot shell building, and the company that's looking at purchasing it and an additional 3 acres of land is Hoyle's Tire and Axle. And last night, the county approved the 3 acres. So I was going to turn it over this morning to our faithful and loyal attorney, Jonathan Kerr, to talk about this contract as far as the building and the 7 acres. So, Jonathan, you're up.
16: Thank you, Mr. Chairman. The buyer, although it is Hoyle's Tire and Axle, the buyer is actually Bear Creek Holdings, which is a company that they own and asked for it to be put in. The contract amount is $2,970,000. It's a $50,000 earnest money deposit. They have 30 days for due diligence. After that 30 days, the money goes hard. They have another 60 days after that to go to closing. And it is tied to both of these properties. When I say both, this and the piece that the county owns, the 3 acres, they both are required to close at the same time, waivable by the buyer and the county, but they're tied together. So one doesn't go without the other.
15: Yes, ma'am.
17: Melissa Elliott. I think this is on.
15: Okay.
17: So I was just reading what Hoyle Tire and Axle wrote, and I like the fact that they stated that they are being led and guided by their faith in God and that they are going to provide 50 jobs to grow our economy. So thank you very much. Just wanted to say that. I thought that was awesome in reading the letter.
15: One thing I can add to that, Mayor, that I want you all to know, this is one of the first companies that got a building reuse grant in the building they moved in now. And they've grown from less than 30 people to over 350 now. And now they're in 12 states and they're moving. Nothing makes me prouder than to see a company in Vance County, North Carolina, expanding and growing and doing something and making us here. If we had not had this building available, they had offers from other states to move, but they wanted to stay here, Mayor, because of the fact they were tied to Vance County. So I wanted to add that. So with that, I'll ask for a motion.
17: I'll make the motion that we approve.
15: Second. Motion second. All those in favor say aye.
17: Aye.
15: Motion carries. We move forward, and I can guarantee this is going to be a good deal and a good workout for Vance County. Thank you all for coming.
17: Want to make a motion to adjourn?
15: Second. Motion to board adjourn.
14: I meant to cut that off, but that's fine. The Henderson Vance Industrial Park Board is made up of 4 individuals, 2 from the county with the county commissioners, and also 2 from the city council. And so you principally heard the voices of

it oversees the industrial park, which now is in three phases. And if you think about where it is south of town, you can think about the previous Mars Pet Care, for example, many other things that have been there and are there presently. And the phase three component of it, it is on the basic, I'd say, northeast corner of that, that is where the Shell building is located. And so this is a success, and hopefully it goes through for final sale. I talked to Dylan Hoyle this morning. The family and the company excited about it. I think that they are great business people. I think that they are great people. I think they are trying to grow and do good. And they're looking forward to helping their customers and the people that they work with in the industry. And I believe that we'll eventually have an interview, maybe not with Dylan, but perhaps with our beloved D.Y. Hoyle. Many, many people know D.Y. And let's just, you know, let's just see the building purchased and occupied and rolling along. And then the very smart and charismatic and just a gentle person, despite the fact that D.Y. it was very intimidating to me the first time that I ever met him. But I absolutely love the man. I appreciate the experiences that I've had with him and seen how he has had an impact on young people's lives in sports and the impact that he and Tony McGee had on 16 and under softball and the impact that D.Y. had on 14 and under softball back in 2010 and just before 2010 and just after 2010 and all the success there. And so this is just a great day to hear about these things. It's such a pleasure to be able to bring it to you over the radio and Town Talk and the public affairs presentation of WIZS News and to hear about things that are positive for Vance County. Let's go build another Shell building. As soon as they occupy the existing Shell building, let's go. Let's go do another one. We can't stay in the past. We have to keep growing. There have to be monetary and financial considerations for same, but part of that is being ready for the expansion, having a space ready for upfit, having a space ready to go so we can attract somebody here, attract a company here, keep a company here, allow for expansion here, allow for expansion from somewhere else to here. All those things that you don't even need a radio announcer to talk about for you. 1450 100.1 Town Talk, a public affairs presentation of WIZS News. 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And we thank you for continuing to listen to WIZS in Henderson here on this Wednesday, July the 8th.

2026. My name is John Charles Rose. And sort of like we were talking about the sale of the Shell building, don't try to say that too fast, the sale of the Shell building and needing expansion, growth opportunities, the ability for Henderson and Vance County to be ready for the next opportunity. And because all things really are financial, and because Vance County can't just sit where it is and where it always has been, financially and monetarily and in the Department of Growth and being stagnant or being stuck in the past, and on the other side, for example, on the other side of recent news coverage and talk radio coverage here locally on WIZS as it pertains to data centers and perhaps individuals wanting there to be no data center or others wanting a moratorium so that the Unified Development Ordinance can be more in place, with that meeting coming up, the first one tomorrow, trying to get it ready, I guess, for adoption. There are people that believe that the data center is an answer. But let me go back to something else from yesterday that is tied to our growth. It is tied to our very existence as people in Henderson and Vance County and our safety and our well-being. And that is of Vance County EMS and the placement of ambulances. I must tell you that I wrote an email this morning and I addressed it to Vance County. I addressed it to Vance County both as an individual citizen and as a father and as a husband and also as a son. I sent it from my official WIZS email account and I sought response from Vance County for news publication. In fairness, the county has probably not had a chance to respond, and perhaps you will understand why as I read you the letter that I sent, the email that I sent, addressed to Jeremy Jones and Renee Perry. Dear Vance County, while seeking to remain professional as a reporter, in asking you for your response for publication, I must express my opinion as a person, resident, and business owner. And while I am not fussing at Billy Jenkins directly or EMS, and while it is good for people to be honest in their assessment like Billy did, it really bothers me to hear somebody say things like, and I quote, EMS is always behind the eight ball. We're never going to have the trucks where you need them. Never going to have enough staff. That really ticks me off. This mess has been going on in Vance County for decades. Why? Why can't it be fixed? How do we expect business, industry, and families to want to be here under these circumstances? What is Vance County going to do to fix this? How? When? Vance County owes me an answer as a person, citizen, and business owner, and as a father, plus as a husband to my wife, and as to a son to my mother. And Vance County owes the citizens of this county and this city an answer. Vance County EMS is also for the city of Henderson, and the only EMS for Henderson. When are we going to hear somebody say this is fixed and not have to live under this burden?
and so we will never hear someone in authority utter the words again. Quote, we're never going to have the trucks where you need them. Never going to have enough staff. Always behind the eight ball? Never going to have the trucks where you need them? Never going to have enough staff? Never? This is unacceptable, period. Since this is my work email and used for radio reporting, what is your response? Sincerely, John Charles Rose, the person, and John Rose, WIZS. Parentheses, please do not call me. I want it in writing. End of parentheses, end of email. I mean, really? Just to not lose my mind and need an ambulance to come pick me up. What the hell's going on around here? You know, if we were in New York City, and I didn't care how anybody felt, and I didn't care who said what, and I didn't care what impact it would have on people, I'd do my damn job, and I'd take that clip of what was said in a damn Vance County Commissioners meeting, and I'd play that sumbitch on the air over and over and over and over again. I'd just play the damn thing for 30 minutes and just play it over and over again. This is totally damn inexcusable. I've got audio of my daddy, who's been dead for 18 years, talking about the same damn thing. The same damn thing. What the hell's going on around here? Why the hell can't we fix this? This is damn inexcusable. I don't give a damn what you think about what I'm saying or how I'm saying it. I need to do my job. I ought to take that clip and play it over and over and over and over and over and pound it into people's heads. It ain't Billy's fault. I don't take exception for him saying it. He did us a favor. He did the citizens of Vance County a favor. We're never going to have the trucks there. We're never going to have the people there. We're always going to be behind the eight ball. I mean, this is just unacceptable. I don't want to live here. I don't want to live here under those circumstances. I don't want to be here. Who wants to be here under that? And I live in the city limits. How does somebody on the far reach feel? They got to feel worse than I do. And I don't feel good about it. This is pathetic. And as I assume as right as he is looking at the data and the service that he's done, it's appalling to me for anybody to have to say something like that. Why can't we fix it? This is stupid. I mean, we ought to just take that clip and play it over and over and over. I mean, just let that sink in for a second. Really? We're never going to have it there. We're always behind the eight ball. I don't care if it's dead air. Like,
What's anybody going to say about it? EMS is always behind the eight ball. We're never going to have the trucks where you need them. Never going to have enough staff. EMS is always behind the eight ball. We're never going to have the trucks where you need them. Never going to have enough staff. EMS is always behind the eight ball. We're never going to have the trucks where you need them. Never going to have enough staff. EMS is always behind the eight ball. We're never going to have the trucks where you need them. Never going to have enough staff. EMS is always behind the eight ball. We're never going to have the trucks where you need them. Never going to have enough staff.

0: EMS is always behind the eight ball. We're never going to have the trucks where you need them. Never going to have enough staff. I mean, how are you supposed to respond to that? What are you supposed to think? What are you supposed to do? How does a person absorb that? How does somebody who lives here and has always lived here and probably plans to always live here, how do you absorb that? How do you absorb the burden of not knowing when you pick up a phone and call for help, when and where that help is going to come from and when it's going to get here? And even the greater burden, the further away you live. The farther away you live. Sorry. It's a real distance. I don't even know how to process it. What do you do when somebody who wants to have a company here, you know, we just had a news story on the radio about somebody buying this Shell building who already has a manufacturing facility on the very road and will have another facility nearby to where an ambulance was positioned at Bearpont, for example. And that industrial park is down there. Something just doesn't make sense to me. And the data may say one thing, but as I believe it was Yolanda Feimster who said that we are looking at what could happen. It's hard to legislate and make decisions and in business and operate in an EMS about what could happen, but part of the public safety business is what? Part of the public safety business, part of being on public safety, is to ask what could happen. What could happen? What could happen, and how can we be prepared for it? It is a shame and it is abysmal to think about having to hear people say things like that. And to wrap up the segment where it started, some of the things that are being talked about as it pertains to data centers are part of the solution to the financial problems Advance County has, that it has had. You cannot stay in the past. You cannot stay stagnant. Things do need to be more progressive. There are a variety of solutions to problems. But the main thing, in my opinion, as it pertains to EMS, as it is with many other things, is money. Money. Money and potential growth here. Just presenting another set of ideas as we continue to look at both sides of the coin, a lot of different options, thoughts about data centers or no data centers and moratoriums before a data center, unified development ordinance, public safety, so much more, the impact on citizens, whether it's through data center or otherwise or other development and growth, the impact financially to Vance County. But who wants to live somewhere where you call for an ambulance and you have people that are in the know saying EMS is always behind the eight ball? We're never going to have the trucks where you need them. never going to have enough staff. Town Talk's a public affairs presentation of WICS News. 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
2: 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It's still going on, and they're continuing it tonight through the 10th from 5:30 to 8 p.m. each night at North Henderson Baptist Church, 1211 North Garnet Street in Henderson, North Carolina. The phone number For more information, 252-438-8012. It's never too late to register for a vacation Bible school. Baskerville Funeral Home is having their next community information series with presenter Beth Ann Ball, patron services and outreach librarian for Perry Memorial Library. This happening on Tuesday, July the 14th. This upcoming Tuesday, July the 14th from 6 to 7 p.m. at the Baskerville Funeral Home Chapel, 104 South Chestnut Street in Henderson, North Carolina. 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You can learn more about library services, outreach services, local history, and library programming. With more vacation Bible schools coming up, we got to tell you about what's going on at Middleburg Baptist Church with their vacation Bible school. This one going on Sunday, July the 19th through Wednesday, July the 22nd from 5:30 to 8:30 p.m. each night at 80 North Plummer Avenue in Middleburg, North Carolina. The theme of this VBS is Emerald Crossing, an Irish adventure through Psalm 23. 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
4: Hello, I'm Wayne Rowland, and welcome to the Home and Garden Show. I hope everyone is doing well this Wednesday. And looking at our upcoming events, the Vance County Regional Farmers Market is open today and this coming Saturday from 8 a.m. to 1 p.m. And, of course, the market is located at 210 South Park Drive. And we encourage you to come on out and support our vendors this week. Also, the Vance Warren Beekeepers will have their July meeting Monday, July the 13th, starting at 7 p.m., and this meeting will also occur at the Vance County Regional Farmers Market, again located at 210 South Park Drive. If you're interested in beekeeping, we highly invite you to come on out and join us Monday night, July the 13th at 7 p.m. for the Vance Warren Beekeepers Association meeting. And kicking off our to-do list this week with the thunderstorms that we have had this week, you may need to open ends of your garden rows if you have flooded rows after thunderstorms. And a good word of caution, open those rows after the thunderstorms have passed and it is safe for you to get out in your garden and open up those rows that have been flooded due to the recent thunderstorms that we have had. If you don't get that standing water out of those rows, really, folks, your vegetables could drown if you don't get that excess water out of your rows. And if you're going on vacation, you may need to ask someone to harvest your vegetables while you are away. And really, vegetables can get very large over several days, and if you have someone that can go in and harvest your vegetables for you, this will prevent a lot of your vegetables, especially squash and cucumbers, getting overly large. And also remember to share those vegetables with whomever you have harvesting your vegetables while you are on vacation. And now would be a great time to take soil samples, especially if you've had some rain this week. Right now, the soil samples are free of charge, and there is a two-week turnaround time from the time your samples get to the lab, and it's running about 2 weeks, and you can have your results, and you can beat the rush later on in the fall when everyone tries to take their soil samples and beat the peak season fees. So again, it's a great time to take your soil samples right now. And you can prune water sprouts from your trunks of fruit trees. Pruning those sprouts will not do anything detrimental to your fruit trees. In fact, it will help your fruit trees if you take those sprouts off now. And if you have more vegetables than you need, it's a good idea to share those extra vegetables with someone else that can't grow a garden. It will help those individuals, and really, folks, it'll give you a warm, nice feeling to share the bounty of your garden with someone who is not able to grow a garden. And really, this is what it's all about, folks. Again, if you have vegetables, more vegetables than you need, share with someone else. I know they will appreciate it, and it'll give you a nice warm feeling. And you need to continue to check your garden for harvestable vegetables each day. This time of year, as I already stated, some of your vegetables can get very large very quickly because they are growing very rapidly. And it will also help your plants continue on producing. If you have, especially squash is notorious, you'll may miss a squash and come back 2 or 3 days later, and it's this humongous monster squash. And really, if you let vegetables stay on the plant and get massive, huge, it can be detrimental to the plants. So it's a good idea to check your garden each day for those harvestable vegetables. Also would like to remind you, check for squash bugs on squash, cucumbers, watermelons, cantaloupes, and pumpkins. Squash bugs can be very detrimental to any of these cucurbits, and really, especially if you have planted a second planting of squash, you can check those squash plants for squash bug egg casings. And those egg casings will look like little rows of small BBs on the top and the underside of your squash plants. All you have to do is scratch those egg casings off, and that will eliminate about 50% of the squash bug population. Also, another trick you can use, you can place several wooden boards up under your squash plants, and a lot of times squash bugs, they're just like us. When it's really hot out, they want to get in to shade, and they will crawl under wooden boards, and you can eliminate them by the good old-fashioned squish method, and that will help cut down the population of squash bugs. Now, on your cucumbers, watermelons, cantaloupes, and pumpkins, you can call Cooperative Extension, and we can give you also some chemical recommendations to control squash bugs that are invading all of these cucurbits at this time. And you need to continue your fruit spray program according to the product directions. Really, this time of year, I know we get busy going on vacation, doing all of our summer activities, and also, thankfully, we've had a little bit of rain. But you need to spray your fruit on a regular basis, again, according to the product directions. And really, this will help you have healthy fruit, just like you see in the grocery store. And would like to remind you, harvest early in the day and get your vegetables under refrigeration as soon as possible, because if you harvest early, your vegetables don't have as much field heat as if you harvested in the middle of the day. And really, with these hot temperatures that we are experiencing right now, really, you need to harvest early, or even do any of your garden chores early in the day or in the late evening. Because one thing with these hot temperatures, it's going to be a lot more comfortable on you and a lot safer. We don't want anyone to become dehydrated and under the high humidity and these very hot temperatures, you could run into some heat illness problems very quickly. You need to drink plenty of water before you go out and to do your gardening chores. Keep hydrated, and again, harvest early in the morning or do any of your gardening chores early in the morning. And if you, it's not too early to start thinking about your fall garden, and Cooperative Extension has some excellent fall vegetable publications that you can use to start planting your fall vegetable garden. And also, you need to check your house plants for water and dust them each week. Now, I'd like to give you our contact information. Our telephone number is 252-438-8188. Our office is located at 305 Young Street. Thank you for listening.
5: NCN News. I'm Mike Rayleigh. President Donald Trump had some strong words today for Iran at NATO summit.
6: 27 years, they've been the bully of the Middle East, and they're not the bully anymore. And all we want, it's very simple. They can't have a nuclear weapon. That's what I'm there for.
5: Governor John Stein signed the North Carolina state budget into law on Tuesday.
7: While the budget pushes out further tax cuts beyond this year, which is a good thing, it nonetheless maintains future reckless pre-programmed tax cuts for corporate shareholders and the wealthy. Meanwhile, it failed to enact my working families' tax cuts. They would have put more money into people's pockets, people who need it.
5: With triple digits expected this week, it's going to be very hard to avoid putting your air conditioning unit on full blast, Duke Energy spokesman Jeff Brooks.
8: Yes, the temperatures are extended and a little bit hotter, but it's what we plan for year-round. I don't know that we set any records. I haven't heard any word on that. I don't know that occurred, but certainly usage was higher.
5: Experts say the prolonged heat isn't just making people uncomfortable, it's putting stress on air conditioning systems. Clint Jones is an HVAC instructor at Wake Tech Community College and tells Spectrum News One.
9: It's only 92 degrees for North Carolina's our design temperature. When you're above that, you're really stressing the systems to keep up.
5: Their county officials are proposing an ordinance to regulate Kratom by eliminating sales to adults 21 and older. Sheila Davis, Dare County Health and Human Services Director, tells commissioners.
10: 7-OH is naturally occurring in the kratom leaf, but it's at a trace amount. The issue is when that is either synthesized or adulterated to increase that concentration, which makes it a very concerning product.
5: You're listening to NCI News.
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0: Here at 12 noon on Wednesday, July the 8th, 2026. Thank you for listening. SureTrack of North Carolina is planning to create 50 new jobs at the Shell building in Henderson here in the industrial park over the next 3 years. Locally thought of by many as Hoyle's Tire and Axle, The planned purchase would mean two locations here within a couple of miles of each other. The Industrial Park Board called a special meeting for 9 a.m. yesterday, Tuesday, to act on the proposed $2.97 million sale of the 50,000 square foot building located at 39 Commerce Drive. The purchase price includes an additional 3 acres of county-owned property, according to Henderson Vance Industrial Park Board President Tommy Hester. Hester said this is one of the first companies that got a building reuse grant for the space the company currently has on Bear Pond Road. Hester said that at the meeting yesterday. Since it was founded in the late 1970s in Vance County, Hall's Tire and Axle has grown into a trusted tire and axle manufacturer and supplier serving the manufactured housing industry. In 2016, the company relocated from its 6,000-square-foot facility on Highway 39 South to its present location at 175 Bear Pond Road. The additional space there enabled the company to purchase components on a greater scale and expand into in-house axle assembly. The shell building will support the expansion of SureTrack of North Carolina, said Dylan Hall. In a statement, Hall said the company's success is rooted in its faith, its people, and its commitment to serving customers with excellence. We believe God, he said, has faithfully guided our growth throughout the years. As we often say, he steers the boat and we row. Equally important has been the dedication of our employees. Every milestone we have achieved is the result of talented individuals working together toward a common goal. We believe that any business or organization, he said, will only grow as far as its people can take it, and our team has been the driving force behind our continued success. Hester said, "Nothing makes me prouder than to see a company in Vance County, North Carolina, expanding and growing and doing something. If we had not had this building available, they had offers from other states to move, but they wanted to stay here because of the fact they're tied to Vance County." Coming up next week, Baskerville Funeral Home has its next community information series with a presenter from Perry Memorial Library from 6 until 7 on Tuesday, July the 14th. They're at Baskerville Funeral Home at 104 South Chestnut Street. And this will be to learn more about the library, its services, outreach services, local history, and library programming. Middleburg Baptist Church is having Vacation Bible School on Sunday, July the 19th through Wednesday, July the 22nd. It'll be from 5:30 until 8:30 each night there at 80 North Plummer Ave in Middleburg. The theme of the VBS is Emerald Crossing, an Irish adventure through Psalm 23. All ages are welcome. They have a nursery as well as an adult Bible study class. Dinner will be provided each night, and kids will enjoy a Bible lesson, arts and crafts, music, and recreation, including a zip line. 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The South Granville Senior Center in Creedmoor also is participating. 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
13: And news time is now 12:05. That's Wednesday. Time for the blast and way back Wednesday. I'm Steve Lewis. Today, we're going to listen to songs. Each song today was number one at some time in the 60s. We'll start with this song was number one in March of 1969. This is Tommy Rowe and Dizzy on the blast.

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We are your community voice. It's Way Back Wednesday on the blast. 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This song was number one in July of 1967.

0: August 1969, that record was number 1111111. Rolling Stones and Honky Tonk Woman. It's Way Back Wednesday on The Blast.
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A number one hit from November 1969, Paul, John, George, Ringo, and the Beatles, and Come Together. Way back Wednesday on The Blast, where we were listening to number one songs from the 1960s. Now, this next song, originally done by the Fifth Dimension, and actually came out in the same year that this version of the song hit number one. This is Hugh Masekela.

100.1 1450 WIZS, way back Wednesday on The Blast, and listening to number one songs from the decade of the 60s. Now, this last group, they're out of Saginaw, Michigan, and like a lot of bands, started out as a garage rock band. But 1966, October, this song went number one.

0: on this Wednesday, starting out with maybe some patches of fog. High temperatures today about 90 to 95 degrees. And a few isolated storms will be possible during the late afternoon and evening hours. Overnight will gradually turn quieter after some scattered showers and storms, most of which north of I-40. Temperatures low to mid 70s overnight. A lower storm chance Thursday. Higher heat, high temperatures low to mid 90s. I'm meteorologist Chris Michaels in the NCN Weather Center.
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0: And welcome one and all to Sports Talk right here on WISES. Scout Hughes here with you, as well as Doc Askew here on a Wednesday, July the 8th. Man, this week has gone by fast, but to be fair, I have a short work week this week. That ain't coming Monday.
1: When you don't come in Monday, it makes the week really short, doesn't it?
0: Some might say even better.
1: Even better.
0: All right, so If you remember last week, what myself and Doc talked about last week was we kind of did like a preview of the ACC standings, but we kind of didn't get a chance to go too much in depth with a few of the teams that matter in this area. And so that's what we're going to do today. We're going to go over the Big Four. We're going to go over Carolina, State, Duke, and Wake. And in terms of the ACC football teams this year, and we're going to do that, so that'll be fantastic. So, Doc, where are we starting off first on our Tobacco Road preview, in depth?
1: Probably the team that will, and I hate to say this, that will do the best is we'll start with State because you're a State fan.
0: I don't
1: know if they'll do the best, but. They're one of the few teams in the ACC who's have a quarterback who's returning this year.
0: C.J. Bailey.
1: And personally, I think that's when you have a quarterback coming back, that's you're ahead a little bit on offense because he has a better understanding each year of offense. He has a better understanding of what other guys can do. The thing I think that hurts them right away, though, is – Hollywood Smothers transferred.
0: He's gone.
1: He transferred out. And so that's going to leave the running back position a little bit wide open. They got several guys who are vying for a position there. But Jaden Scott and Davion Goss.
0: Okay.
1: Somebody might remember him. I think he's transferred over from Carolina, I believe.
0: I think you're right.
1: So,
0: it's interesting that you bring all this up because this is C.J. Bailey's third year starting.
1: Yeah.
0: Well, it's also his third year in the program, but regardless of that, you know, three consecutive years with a starting quarterback really means something in today's day and age.
1: Yeah.
0: And even before... State was really utilizing the transfer portal. Well, I mean, I guess State was using the transfer portal a lot even before C.J. Bailey came onto the scene. But it seemed like that for about, two or three seasons before C.J. Bailey came in, the quarterback position was very inconsistent.
1: Yeah.
0: You had you started off the year, I want to say it was about 5 years ago, it was 4 years ago, so take away the previous two seasons from C.J. Bailey. And that first year, who did State have at their quarterback position? Transfer coming in, what was his name? B.J. Armstrong from the University of Virginia? Or Brennan Armstrong from the University of Virginia.
1: I don't keep up with State that closely, so I don't know.
0: Well, if you remember, Armstrong, in the beginning of that season, he only played about five games. Mm-hmm. And then M.J. Morris. A lot of State fans do not like M.J. Morris because he played a handful of games, decided to transfer, and kept his year of eligibility, transferred to the University of Maryland, where he did okay, and then he transferred to Coastal Carolina to follow former offense coordinator at State, Tim Beck. But a lot of inconsistencies with that. And then you think about the next year after that, who did NC State start off with that following year? Former Coastal Carolina quarterback Grayson McCall. And that worked out well for NC State, but he got hurt against Wake Forest and what really should have been a targeting penalty, but it wasn't called, was an essentially a career-ending hit for Grayson McCall.
1: Yeah.
0: And he was never the same after that. And then who did you bring in after Grayson McCall? C.J. Bailey.
1: C.J. Bailey. They were thinking Bailey would be redshirting that year, I think.
0: Well, things change.
1: So, But when he came on, I tell you what, he brought that little extra dimension because he was a little more elusive. And I didn't think he was, as a freshman, he wasn't quite the thrower that the other kid was, but he was more mobile. He got around. He moved around a lot more, and he could run if he had to.
0: Right.
1: I mean, he wasn't really what you think of as a quarterback who's a running quarterback, but a quarterback who could run, and it has served him well.
0: Right. I'm right there with you. I think C.J. Bailey has the, if need be, he can be a running quarterback, but most of the time he is a pretty good pocket passer.
1: Yeah, and he moves around to extend the play, whereas some quarterbacks who have the abilities to run that he has will be, you know, make one look, make two looks maybe, and then he's takes off. But Bailey, he's, you know, and this is one thing that it's hard for me to praise these guys from state, but he is good. I'm telling you, he does a good job of extending the play when he has to. He sees the first and the second, you know, guys very well, and I imagine at this point he has the trust of the coach.
0: Dave Doran,
1: and I imagine this happened last year too. That, you know, when he gets to the line of scrimmage, he can change the play if he needs to. And to me, that's a great thing for your quarterback to be able to do, for your coach to have the trust in the quarterback that he sees things well enough that, okay, we're not, you know, we need to do something different. We walk up. Because the coaches, they have a good game plan usually, and they think they know what teams are going to do defensively in certain situations, and most of the time that's what happens. But sometimes they'll call something different, and your quarterback should be able to recognize that and change the play if it needs to, or change something within the play, you know, maybe a protection or something, maybe keep a back in instead of having him, you know, on a route or something.
0: So. Speaking of Dave Doran, going into year 14 for Dave Doran at NC State, he's been the head coach there since 2013. He is the second longest tenured coach in the conference, only behind Mr. Dabo Swinney at Clemson.
1: Yeah, and you have to give it to Doran. I tell you what, he's had some bad years, but he's had a lot of good years there. He's been able to recruit, you know, pretty good, and he's kept his staff together fairly well, which is hard to do when you win, because
0: ask Dabo Swinney himself.
1: Yeah, people always want your offensive coordinator and defense coordinator, and then when they take jobs, they'll be taking some of their, you know, guys that worked under them with them, and so it's tough to do to keep a good, consistent group.
0: Yep, I agree. But we'll see how the Wolfpack do this year. They'll be starting off the season, I believe, against UVA. That game will be in Charlottesville. That game was supposed to be in Brazil.
1: Yeah.
0: But things happen, and now the game has moved to Charlottesville, Virginia, which is a much easier drive for Wolfpack fans.
1: Yes, and I think probably Wolfpack and Virginia fans are
0: very
1: glad that it kind of moved back to the United States.
0: Oh, goodness.
1: It's tough to, when your team goes so far away, you can't go.
0: Yeah. Doc, moving on to our second team that we're going to talk about within the Big Four, the Carolina Tar Heels.
1: Yeah, my boys. And I can tell you, Belichick's second year, I still don't know what's going to happen.
0: I can guarantee that it will be better than last year, because you can't go anywhere but up.
1: Well, yes.
0: That's a joke. That's a joke. But in all seriousness, you know, Carolina, they brought in 70 new players. That's hard for you to gel and mesh as quickly as you can. Now, granted, I'm sure they have a lot of new players coming into the new to the program this year as well. But 70, like last year, that's a big number.
1: Yeah.
0: Right. I imagine things are going to gel better for the Tar Heels this year in 2026.
1: Yeah, and the quarterback situation didn't work out as good. And so what did they do? They go to the
0: Wasn't the backup, because the backup transferred, didn't he?
1: Everybody did. And so now they got some more transfers from a kid from Wisconsin, a kid named Billy Edwards Jr., who, had a lot of experience at Wisconsin and is supposed to have a good understanding of the way things work. Another guy who transferred in, Miles O'Neill, who came from Texas A&M. So he might, he's in the mix there as a four-starting quarterback job. But the one who I think is going to make the most difference is Bobby Petrino, who is the new offensive coordinator. Okay. And the reason I say that is because every college program he has been around, he has been offensive coordinator or head coach, which I imagine he was the offensive coordinator at those places. The offense has been really, really good. And so I feel like he's gonna do something good. And one of their running backs from last year, Damian June,
0: okay,
1: who was a freshman, and he came in. They started letting him carry the ball toward the end of the season, and I thought he did a good job. And so he'll probably be the starting running back. And this kid, Jordan Shipp, was the only receiver coming back. But I thought as the year went along, they used him more and more. And I think he'll be a big part of that deal.
0: So there you go.
1: Now if their defense can come around.
0: Yeah, that was one of the issues with the Tar Heels last year. But we'll see how that plays out as well. But the Tar Heels, once again, they start off the year playing against TCU. But this time, they're going overseas. They're playing in Dublin, Ireland.
1: Yeah. And that's going to be August 29th. That's one of the week zero. And that's the same time that State and Virginia be playing. I think it's maybe four games that weekend. For college football, and so, you want to start out real easy, just slide in four games, and then the next weekend will be like 50 games, and so here we go. But they start with TCU, and then they go to East Tennessee State, and then it gets really tough. They go to Clemson, and then they play Notre Dame at home.
0: Mm.
1: So, and Notre Dame this year is going to be just...
0: I don't know.
1: I think they'll be just a powerhouse. Because that kid, Carr kid, who was the quarterback last year, was just a freshman. And he's back, and he's got... He had two running backs who were really good. One went to the NFL. That one's back. And it got one of the receivers from Ohio State came over, and... They're just gonna be really good. So that's gonna be a tough game for them. So that first 3 weeks are gonna be 4 weeks gonna be really, really something.
0: I know this is not necessarily a preview of Notre Dame, but this is my personal opinion. If you think that Notre Dame's schedule was the reason that they didn't make the college football playoff last year, then it definitely won't be a factor this year. I don't think their schedule is nearly as tough as it was last year.
1: Well, I was trying to see if I could come up with Notre Dame real quick. They got them in a different place. And, okay, here we go. All right, Notre Dame starts off the year at Wisconsin. Then they play Rice and Michigan State.
0: Yeah.
1: And then Purdue and then North Carolina. you know, and then Stanford, that's not going to be. BYU's going to be tough. Navy could be tough because Navy's been really good the last few years. But they got to go. They're going to play Miami
0: at
1: Notre Dame. So.
0: Which that might be. I mean, yeah. Even though I just dunked on their schedule, that might be one of the games of the year for.
1: It might be.
0: Especially in early November. I'm kind of shocked that they're playing, you know, Miami this late.
1: Well, look, they're going to play SMU on the 21st of November.
0: Hmm.
1: And SMU is no slouch. But like I said, they'll be at Notre Dame, so playing some of those tougher teams at Notre Dame is going to be is a pretty good deal. So.
0: Hmm. Well, there you go. So, but, you know, to kind of put a bow on North Carolina, and as we move on to the last two of the Big Four, are you optimistic, Doc, as a Carolina fan?
1: I have the same opinion I had last year. I don't know what they're going to do. and I'm kind of shocked. I don't think anybody knows what they're going to do. I don't have any big expectations. I know last year a lot of people thought they were going to just really be something. I had no expectations for them because, like you say, they had so many new people.
0: Right.
1: And new coaching staff. You know, completely new deal. This year, I think they will do better, be more competitive. You know, they gave up 40 points two times last year, at the first game and the last game. But a lot of those games, they just, you know, offensively, they couldn't move the ball. And defensively, some of the time, they couldn't stop the team from doing what they wanted. They got better as the year went along, but I think they'll be more competitive this year than they were last year. I think they'll feel like they have a chance in more games.
0: We'll see how that plays out. So,
1: yeah.
0: All right, let's go ahead. We'll take a timeout. When we come back, we will wrap up the Big Four preview for the college football season. We'll be right back. This is Sports Talk.
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0: And welcome back to Sports Talk on WISES. Scout Hughes, Doc Askew are previewing the Big Four today for the college football season. We've already done State and Carolina. Let's wrap it up with Wake Forest to start off coming out of the break. Doc, the Demon Deacons and second-year head coach Jake Dickert, and hoping to lead the Demon Deacons to another really good season.
1: Yeah, they were 9-4 last year, and
0: probably should have been 10-3 if it wasn't for a no call in the Georgia Tech game. Yeah. That's what I'm saying.
1: Yeah, well, I tell you what, the games they lost, they didn't lose by much except for Florida State, but
0: yeah,
1: and that was kind of a surprise because Florida State just
0: had a down year.
1: Had a down year, but it was down there in Florida State, and it was right after they had beat SMU. And that SMU game was one terrific game.
0: Yes, you're right.
1: And but they were 9-4 last year. It's one of the best showings. But they're only 4-4 in the ACC, and so
0: especially for a first year head coach.
1: Yeah.
0: Which you kind of really didn't know what was going to come out of the Demon Deacons program, because once Dave Clawson announced that he was not going to be coaching in any capacity anymore, it kind of just you had players leave, and you just didn't know what was going to happen with Wake Forest. But I'm glad that the Demon Deacons are doing all right. We're kind of blessed to have some good football in North Carolina.
1: Yeah. Now, what they did is they took a transfer quarterback, Gio Lopez, who had been at Carolina last year.
0: Huh.
1: And you say, why in the world would he go to Wake Forest? Well, when he was at South Alabama, Rob Easel was the offensive coordinator. And guess who's the offensive coordinator at Wake Forest this year? Rob Easel. And so Gio had he didn't have a great year last year. I thought he was going to do somewhat better, but I also thought that Carolina didn't use him like I thought that they probably would with somebody to accentuate his abilities. But sometimes that's what you get when you get new personnel and new coach and all. So I feel like this new offensive coordinator is going to do a little better job of utilizing his strong points. And that's what coaching is. You want to adapt your offense to the personnel. And if you have a quarterback who has certain skills, you want to be sure to go with them. And they have a really good wide receiver, Carlos Hernandez, who is coming back. Most of the other receivers graduated or left or something, so they had to get a bunch of transfers. But they got some good kids to catch the ball. And so they should be pretty good as far as that goes. Defensively, I thought that was their strong suit last year. Their defense, and as the year went along, I thought they got really, really a lot better. And so, I know at Duke they had a rough day, but most of the year, when their defense got it going, they got it going, and of course the offense scored enough. So, you know, and that's the thing about, you know, your team sometimes. If your defense is real strong, the offense doesn't feel the pressure to score every time. When your defense is weak, the offense feels the pressure to score every time. And then the other way, too, when your offense is weak, the defense feels the pressure. They got to make a stop every single time.
0: And you're right. The pressure is real right there.
1: Yeah. And if your offense is really good, you don't feel that pressure, and you feel like you can take more chances. And so
0: which goes both ways.
1: Yeah,
0: it can kind of, if you feel like you can take more, then that might let your guard down a little bit on defense. But at the same time, it seems like the pressure, you're right, the pressure would not be as there if for you to screw up.
1: Yeah, and that's one thing I thought happened to Carolina the last couple of years of Mac Brown is the defense was not very good, and the offense
0: was great.
1: They felt the pressure. They had to score every single time they had the ball.
0: Right.
1: And that gets to you after a while. And sometimes you take chances that you really shouldn't, but you feel like you have to. you know, and so so anyway, having a good strong defense, you know, gets you to do a little more. So the Demon Deacons are really looking to move up in the ACC this time.
0: We'll see how that all plays out with the Wake Forest Demon Deacons, and hopefully they'll have just as good a year as they did last year. So there you go.
1: Yeah, and so what if they have a great year and Carolina doesn't have a good year?
0: Then what does that tell you about
1: Gio Lopez?
0: And then
1: it wasn't Gio's fault.
0: And then with the time that we have left, moving on to the ACC, the reigning ACC champions, the Duke Blue Devils.
1: Yeah, Dookie, here we go. Well, you know, they had that great quarterback last year.
0: Darian Mensah.
1: Darian Mensah was...
0: electric.
1: He was really, really good. I mean, at first I didn't think he was going to be, you know, too much. But every time I saw him play, I was like, wow, this kid is something. I thought he was as good as anybody in ACC. And so this year he'll be as good as anybody in ACC, except he'll be playing in Miami.
0: Well, I do think that that Manny Diaz is a good coach, especially in the ACC. Yeah. I thought he was a good coach when he was at Miami. Of course, I thought he may have got done not dirty at Miami, but I guess it was just a matter of business. Mario Cristobal was available. But anyway, that's nor here nor there now. But Duke, they're going to try, even with Darian Mensah leaving, they're going to try and hold that crown, hold on to the ACC championship crown.
1: Yeah. But, you know, in February, they have to go to Miami to play.
0: February?
1: Yeah. In February, November.
0: Okay.
1: November, excuse me.
0: Yeah.
1: I can get my months off.
0: That's all right.
1: I'm having a senior moment there.
0: That's okay.
1: Anyway. But I was just thinking about, man, that is just going to be such a great game. So I'm hoping that Duke is going to be good. Now, they got this kid, Walker Eagert, who was at San Jose State last year. And he did pretty good. He had, you know, threw for over 3,000 yards at San Jose State. And I think he's going to be – okay. They had that really good freshman running back last year, Nate Shepard, who I thought was just tremendous. And he came back. He's just a sophomore this year. But he just was really good running the ball. And then when they would throw the ball to him and get him out in an open field, he was really tough. So anyway, they have some kids coming back, not starters, but kids coming back on offense who will help out. I had like two linemen who are coming back. The center's one of them, Craycraft, who did a good job, and he's gonna. It helps when you have, you know, a good center, and especially because they usually.
0: I agree.
1: They usually, yeah, call the, you know, blocking assignments or whatever. Anyway. So they're gonna be pretty good. They're getting this one guy though from Penn, who was and Penn was in the
0: the Ivy League, the FCS.
1: Yeah, the FCS. And so this kid Richardson had over 1,000 yards receiving last year, and so, you know, they don't play as many games, and so he had to get a lot each game. And defensively, they were okay last year.
0: Their defense helped them win the title.
1: Yeah, they had some games where the defense just didn't hold up their end, but their offense was really good. It's what we were just talking about. Offenses was really good, and they had to score a lot of points, and they did. And actually, you're right. It helped them win the title, and they.
0: In that first play of overtime.
1: Yeah, and they just. I tell you what. That overtime, that game against Virginia, the whole game was just a great game. And then they go to Arizona, play Arizona State in the
0: Sun Bowl.
1: In the Sun Bowl. And they had that really wild game where both teams were running up and down. They snuck that win out. But
0: eventually, yeah, Duke took care of business.
1: Yeah. So anyway, they ought to be pretty good. So this year, Duke is going to start out with Tulane at Illinois and in Stanford. So the Tulane game last year when they played Tulane, that was a heartbreaker, lost by a touchdown at Tulane. So this year will be a little get back. But Stanford has had tough times here in the last few years, and Illinois beat them pretty good up there in Champaign last year. So I think a little of a revenge game to start the game, start the season off.
2: There you go.
1: So, but hey, Manny Diaz, man, they're gonna be good. And we talked about Wake Forest was 9-4. They were 9-5. Duke was 9-5, and they were just they had a good team. So
2: there you go.
1: What you gonna do?
2: Well, that'll do it for our Big Four football preview, Doc. Thanks for giving us all the rundown for State, Carolina, Duke, and Wake, and so thank you for that.
1: Yeah, no problem.
2: All right, that'll do it for us here on Sports Talk on WISES. For Doc Askew, I'm Scout Hughes. Thank you all very much for listening. We'll catch you next time right here at Sports Talk WIZS.
1: Go Vipers.
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4: NCN News. I'm Mike Raley. President Trump held a news conference in the NATO summit in Turkey today and said,
5: "Throughout my first term, the United States has led a historic effort to dramatically increase the defense spending and to have equipment that no other country in the world has. We have the strongest military in the world by far."
4: Speaking to reporters while meeting with Syrian President Assad al-Shara, President Trump says he's not surprised oil prices started rising after the latest U.S. strikes on Iran.
5: "Anytime we hit them, it goes up a little bit, $2.
6: Is that what you mean? Is that what you meant when you said that we might see oil prices lift a little in response
5: to? Yeah, $2, very little. It's down from, let's say, $135 down to $69.
4: Governor Josh Stein signed the North Carolina state budget into law on Tuesday and said,
7: "North Carolina's got a good thing going. We really do. And if we want to remain a top state where people want to raise their families, where businesses want to invest, we have to continue to invest in the state, in our people. This commitment cannot be a one-time effort."
4: Millions of dollars toward Helene recovery efforts across western North Carolina are a part of that budget. Sarah Roth, interim executive director of the Buncombe County Long-Term Recovery Group, told WLOS,
8: "Still not enough, because you also put that with folks who need temporary housing, and that, you know, this has very much been considered not just a physical storm, but an economic storm."
4: Doctors and the National Weather Service share ways to stay safe and avoid heat-related illness. And Ashley Ward, director of the Duke University Heat Policy Innovation Hub, told WRAL-TV,
9: "Our research shows that overnight temperatures over 75 can really drive patients or those at risk into a crisis."
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0: Another day with scattered showers and storms and some dangerous heat. Late day showers and storms are possible again today. Some of those could produce some frequent lightning, heavy downpours, and some gusty winds. Highs today are in the low to mid 90s, the heat index around 105. Spotty storms remain possible early tonight. Temperatures stay in the mid 70s, and we'll have some hit and miss storms again on Thursday with high temperatures in the mid to upper 90s. I'm meteorologist Amy Wellmuth in the NCN Weather Center.
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1450, 100.1, WIZS Henderson. We are right here with you. Thank you for making the choice to listen local to the music mix that you love.

0: Another day with scattered showers and storms and some dangerous heat. Late day showers and storms are possible again today. Some of those could produce some frequent lightning, heavy downpours, and some gusty winds. Highs today are in the low to mid 90s, the heat index around 105. Spotty storms remain possible early tonight. Temperatures stay in the mid 70s, and we'll have some hit and miss storms again on Thursday with high temperatures in the mid to upper 90s. I'm meteorologist Amy Wellmuth in the NCN Weather Center.
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0: NCN News, I'm Melissa Bale. AP Washington correspondent Sagar Magani reports President Trump says Iran is on notice for more U.S. military action today.
1: President Trump is warning Iran of more military strikes in retaliation for attacks on commercial shipping in the Strait of Hormuz. The president says the U.S. hit Iran hard last night.
2: Probably hit them hard again tonight.
1: And he's renewing old threats to target civilian infrastructure like bridges and electric plants and seize Karg Island, which includes most of Iran's oil facilities.
2: It's not a thing they can do about it.
1: His threat came hours after the president said the already shaky ceasefire with the Iranians is over.
2: Frankly, I don't want to waste my time with him.
1: Still, he'll let his envoys keep negotiating.
2: But I don't see it.
1: Sagar Magani, Washington.
0: President Donald Trump announces the U.S. will license its Patriot air defense systems to be made overseas for Ukraine. This decision comes as a significant boost for Ukraine, which has been in a prolonged conflict with Russia. Trump made the announcement during a meeting with Ukrainian President Volodymyr Zelensky at the NATO summit in Turkey. As temperatures remain high across North Carolina, HVAC technicians are seeing a surge in service calls. Experts say the prolonged heat isn't just making people uncomfortable, it's putting added stress on air conditioning systems. Clint Jones, an HVAC instructor at Wake County Wake Tech Community College, tells Spectrum News One.
3: You're picking up the heat from in the house and bringing it outside. So by it being already so hot outside, it's not able to get as much heat off that refrigerant or having to work harder to do that to maintain the temperatures.
0: Governor Josh Stein on Wednesday vetoed a bill that would have allowed North Carolina municipalities to regulate homeless camps by moving them to designated spaces, saying the bill is poorly constructed and would make it harder for homeless people to get back on their feet. 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

1450 100.1 WIZS Henderson. Middays here starting at 11 o'clock Monday through Friday. It's Town Talk. We also have the local skinny and local news. 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

0: Another day with scattered showers and storms and some dangerous heat. Late day showers and storms are possible again today. Some of those could produce some frequent lightning, heavy downpours, and some gusty winds. Highs today are in the low to mid 90s, the heat index around 105. Spotty storms remain possible early tonight. Temperatures stay in the mid-70s, and we'll have some hit-and-miss storms again on Thursday with high temperatures in the mid to upper 90s. I'm meteorologist Amy Wellmuth in the NCN Weather Center.
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0: Another day with scattered showers and storms and some dangerous heat. Late day showers and storms are possible again today. Some of those could produce some frequent lightning, heavy downpours, and some gusty winds. Highs today are in the low to mid 90s, the heat index around 105. Spotty storms remain possible early tonight. Temperatures stay in the mid 70s, and we'll have some hit and miss storms again on Thursday with high temperatures in the mid to upper 90s. I'm meteorologist Amy Wellmuth in the NCN Weather Center.
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0: In CNN News, I'm Melissa Vail. AP Washington correspondent Sagar Magani reports President Trump says Iran is on notice for more U.S. military action today.
1: President Trump is warning Iran of more military strikes in retaliation for attacks on commercial shipping in the Strait of Hormuz. The president says the U.S. hit Iran hard last night.
2: Probably hit them hard again tonight.
1: And he's renewing old threats to target civilian infrastructure like bridges and electric plants and seize Karg Island, which includes most of Iran's oil facilities.
2: It's not a thing they can do about it.
1: His threat came hours after the president said the already shaky ceasefire with the Iranians is over.
2: Frankly, I don't want to waste my time with him.
1: Still, he'll let his envoys keep negotiating.
2: But I don't see it.
1: Sagar Magani, Washington.
0: The questions surrounding Democrat Graham Plattner have left a crucial U.S. Senate race unsettled just months before the midterm elections. Plattner was accused by a former girlfriend of sexual assault, leading Democrats to call on him to step down. An institution of North Carolina is celebrating the long-awaited passage of a budget. Part of this budget allots $6.2 million to the North Carolina Zoo for operating funds as the new Asia exhibit is set to open in the near future. Interim Director Diane Villa told WGHB.
3: These include horticulturists. Of course, the zoo is a botanical garden now, so those are ever more critical for us. We have marketing staff, we have event staff, we have educators, a veterinary position.
0: A bus from a Cumberland County high school crashed on Wednesday near Leland in Brunswick County, near the North Carolina coast, according to school officials and Brunswick County authorities. Four people, including two students and two adults, were transported by ambulance with non-life-threatening injuries, a Leland news release said. 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
1: 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Your community voice for news, sports, and weather is WIZS Henderson. Right now it is 3 o'clock. You got the afternoon drive, currently 88 degrees in Henderson and Vance County. We got lots more on the way. Today's country, yesterday's greatest hits, right here on WIZS Henderson.
2: He's a ranch hand in a pinch, man. Hotter than the red on the cattle brand. Cause she's a gold digger with a quick trigger. A cast iron skillet swinging lid flipper. Now he's a double wide on the county line. Sipping on a six pack of Lone Star Light. She did him dirty, took him to the clean.

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1: And good Wednesday afternoon. Appreciate you listening. Thanks for making WIZS your home on the radio. Here's one from Scotty McCreary right now. It's called Ball of Summer.

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0: Blondie right there with One Way or Another. It is right now 87 degrees in Henderson and Vance County. Stay tuned now for NCNN Network weather.
1: Another day with scattered showers and storms and some dangerous heat. Late day showers and storms are possible again today. Some of those could produce some frequent lightning, heavy downpours, and some gusty winds. Highs today are in the low to mid 90s, the heat index around 105. Spotty storms remain possible early tonight. Temperatures stay in the mid-70s. And we'll have some hit and miss storms again on Thursday with high temperatures in the mid to upper 90s. I'm meteorologist Amy Wellmuth in the NCN Weather Center.
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3: 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At 7:40, I'll let you know the national day, what happened on this date, and who's on the birthday list. Then at 8, the latest local news and events with John Charles Rose. Oh, and of course, I'll tell you the color of the day. So get up, get on up with me, Steve Lewis, on WIZS.

0: 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It's going to be on Tuesday, July the 14th from 6 p.m. until 7 p.m. Baskerville Funeral Home Chapel is located at 104 South Chestnut Street in Henderson. 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
1: NCN Sports, I'm Chip Hamlin. With the Major League Soccer All-Star Game 3 weeks away at Bank of America Stadium in Charlotte, the MLS All-Star Team has been announced. There are three members of Charlotte FC on the squad, including center back Tim Ream, who captained the United States in the World Cup. Charlotte's Pep Biel, who leads the crown with 7 goals, also made the team, as did midfielder Ashley Westwood. Lionel Messi, currently with Argentina in the World Cup, also on the MLS team. Wake Forest men's basketball coach Steve Forbes discussed preparations for the upcoming season during his summer press conference in Winston-Salem this morning. Wake will have to replace its top 4 scorers from last year. Juke Harris transferred to Tennessee, while Miles Colvin, who started 24 games, left for Cincinnati. Forbes says the new pieces are coming together.
2: I really like our team. I mean, it's pretty obvious. I think we have a really good basketball team. I like their character. I like their toughness.
1: The Carolina Blaze of Athletes Unlimited Softball League wraps up a 2-game series against the Portland Cascade tonight. The Blaze have lost 7 of its last 11 after losing to Portland last night. The Cascade and Carolina combined for 18 strikeouts last night. That's a new league record. Blaze pitcher Carlin Pickens tallied a season-high 9 strikeouts and throwing a complete game. Portland will start former LSU pitcher Carly Hoover tonight. Carolina head coach Kara Dill says Hoover is accomplished.
3: She throws hard, you know, and we know that she competes well. She throws some hard down. She throws some stuff up. She's got a change of speeds.
1: Former North Carolina Tar Heel Alicia Gray has been named a reserve for the WNBA All-Star Game, which will be held July 25th. At the United Center in Chicago, Gray, who plays for the Atlanta Dream, will play in the All-Star Game for the 4th time in her career. 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
1: At Wimbledon, England's Arthur Ferry has reached the men's semifinals. Ferry, a wild card, shot number 9, Flavio Caboli of Italy, 6-4, 7-6, 6-love in the quarterfinals this afternoon. Ferry becomes just the 3rd wild card in the Open era to reach the semifinals of any major. In the other men's semifinal, second-seeded Alexander Zverev of Germany defeated American Taylor Fritz, 6-4, 6-4, 6-2. In the women's singles semifinals, nice-seeded Linda Noskova of the Czech Republic rolls to the semifinals. Noskova defeated Elise Mertens of Germany 6-3, 7-5. 12th-seeded Marta Kostyuk of Ukraine also advances to the semifinals. Kostyuk defeated Jasmine Pellini of Italy 6-3, 6-2. That's sports. I'm Jeff Hamlin on NCN.
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Low Cash right there with Wrong Hearts. John Stevenson with the afternoon drive. Good Wednesday afternoon to you. Currently about 87 degrees in Henderson and Vance County. Here's one from Clifford Curry. It's a beach music track. It's called The Beach Goes On.

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Coming up, we'll have NCNN weather in just a little bit. Currently 89 degrees in Henderson and Vance County. Here's John Morgan.

0: Another day with scattered showers and storms and some dangerous heat. Late day showers and storms are possible again today. Some of those could produce some frequent lightning, heavy downpours, and some gusty winds. Highs today are in the low to mid 90s, the heat index around 105. Spotty storms remain possible early tonight. Temperatures stay in the mid 70s, and we'll have some hit and miss storms again on Thursday with high temperatures in the mid to upper 90s. I'm meteorologist Amy Wellmuth in the NCN Weather Center.
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1: Be brave, be strong. 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The Word of God will cause you to be brave and strong. 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We will encourage you with faith messages that increase your spiritual strength and bravery. Monday through Friday, 5 a.m. and 6 p.m.

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3: NCN News, I'm Melissa Bale. At a news conference, President Trump says there was tremendous unity among NATO leaders.
4: If you could have seen the respect and the love in the room, and it's love really for the country, for our country. I don't want to say me, because you'll say, oh, he's so conceited. He's such a conceited person. But they do. I mean, you know, they like the job I'm doing. They said, we love you. These are grown people saying that. Isn't that nice? Maybe, I don't know, maybe they're trying to get to me. And in the way they did.
3: The potential unraveling of a fragile truce between Iran and the United States has renewed anxiety over fuel prices. It's raising concern that gasoline prices could go up again if sustained fighting keeps oil tankers from traveling through the Persian Gulf. Oil prices rose to their highest point in weeks after President Donald Trump declared the U.S. ceasefire with Iran over on Wednesday. Your thermostat accounts for about 50% of your Duke energy bill. With triple digits expected this week, it's going to be very hard to avoid putting your air conditioning unit on full blast, driving up that bill. Duke Energy spokesman Jeff Brooks tells NCN News.
5: Well, at this time, we're not anticipating any challenges in meeting energy demand this week. We will see it high, of course, but we are prepared for that. And the good news is the way we plan our system, we really do build around these periods of peak demand.
3: Duke Energy generates power from different sources, such as hydro facilities, natural gas, and even coal. The utility company determines what the demand will be and which sources will help meet that demand. A bus from Cumberland County High School crashed late Wednesday morning near Leland in Brunswick County, near the North Carolina coast, according to school officials and Brunswick County authorities. According to Cumberland County Schools District officials, the bus contained Douglas Byrd High School students who were returning from an athletic event in Brunswick County. Four people, including two students and two adults, were transported by ambulance with non-life-threatening injuries. 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
6: 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We're delving into a new NCHA report titled More Than Medicine, The Economic Impact of North Carolina Hospitals. My guest is Josh Dobson, president and CEO of the North Carolina Healthcare Association.
7: Hospitals generated about $52 billion in economic impact last year, roughly 6% of the entire state's gross domestic product. They spent around $44 billion on operations and workforce expenses, and that spending does ripple outward into local economies. Hospitals are often among the largest employers in a region, especially rural communities. In fact, they're among the top 10 employers in 95 of North Carolina's 100 counties.
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3: AP Washington correspondent Sagar Magani reports President Trump appears to be greatly overstating his TikTok popularity.
8: President Trump is exaggerating his TikTok popularity by a lot.
4: The numbers just came out and I'm number one on TikTok.
8: At a news conference in Turkey.
4: Number one. And all these entertainers are number 27, 29. It's crazy.
8: It's unclear what metric the president's using, but if it's followers, he's flat wrong. Khaby Lam, with his silent comedy videos, is the most followed on TikTok, with more than 162 million followers. The president has roughly a tenth that many, which doesn't even put him in the top 50. Sagar Magani, Washington.
3: A Durham man was arrested for firing shots that frightened neighbors on the 4th of July. 33-year-old Ronald Shaquille Owens fired off shots on Gary Street that night, according to an arrest warrant, and people ran for cover, screaming. The warrant for Owens' arrest said he fired numerous times into the air as celebratory gunfire. The North Carolina Department of Transportation is asking the public to help shape its next long-range transportation plan, and several projects on the list directly affect southeastern North Carolina. The input will help local transportation leaders determine which projects to advance in the state transportation improvement program. Michelle Howes, a deputy division engineer with NCDOT, told WECT.
9: We're looking for that feedback from the locals on which projects they feel is a top priority for us to assign our points to go to the next phase of scoring and potential funding.
3: John Stamos won't be hitting the ballroom anytime soon. The actor revealed during an episode of Bobby Bones' podcast, The Bobbycast, that he will never do Dancing with the Stars. Other Full House alumni have joined various seasons, such as Jodie Sweetin and Candace Cameron Bure. Alyssa Vale, NCN News.
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11: I ain't

hear the screen door click. I ain't telling you the keys underneath that little red back door brick.

3 minutes after 4 o'clock, John Stevenson with the afternoon drive. 87 degrees right now in Henderson and Vance County. Appreciate you listening. Thanks for making WIZS your home on the radio. Got a lot on the way this hour in CNN Sports, weather, and also the News Minute at 15 after. Music on the way from Luke Combs, also one from Josh Ross and the Ohio Players. Got Daryl Hall and John Oates, Scotty McCreary, just to name a few right now. One from Chris Young.

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2: 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You are invited to a birthday celebration for Mary L. Stovall on Sunday, July the 12th. That's this Sunday at 3 p.m. Celebrating 87 years. 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Every day is a gift. Master of ceremony will be Reverend Kevin Henderson. Musical guest will be the Cruz family, Reverend Roy Burroughs and Work in Progress, Pastor Quincy King, Connie Ragland, Pastor Thomas Rice, and Reverend Elijah Henderson. Come out and join the celebration at New Covenant Faith Ministries, 1200 King Street in Henderson. For more information, call 1-252-657-9122. That date again is this Sunday, July the 12th at 3 o'clock p.m., 1200 King Street in Henderson, New Covenant Faith Ministries. For a complete list of public service announcements,

0: President Donald Trump threatened to unleash more military strikes against Iran after saying that Iranian attacks signaled the end of the ceasefire. But later on Wednesday, he said the most recent exchange of fire did not herald a return to full-scale war. Questions surrounding Democrat Graham Plattner have left a crucial U.S. Senate race unsettled just months before the midterm elections. Plattner was accused by a former girlfriend of sexual assault. A bus from a Cumberland County high school crashed on Wednesday near Leland in Brunswick County near the North Carolina coast, according to school officials and Brunswick County authorities. Four people, including two adults and two students, were transported by ambulance with non-life-threatening injuries. Utility bills that caused confusion and complaints in the city of Rocky Mount late last year were the result of unauthorized changes, the North Carolina Office of the State Auditor found. According to a Wednesday report, thousands of Rocky Mount residents received two utility bills within a single month, leading to concerns of them being billed twice. Alyssa Vail, NCN News.
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0: On the way in CNN Sports and weather coming up for you at 25 and 30 after about 88 degrees right now in Henderson and Vance County. John Stevenson with the afternoon drive. Appreciate you listening. Got some music from Josh Ross on the other side of this break.
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2: We remind you that the Vance County Henderson Vance Crown Stoppers is having their annual golf tournament. It's going to be on Thursday, August 13th, and it will be at the Carlake Country Club. 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
3: NCN Sports, I'm Chip Hamlin. As the Wake Forest men's basketball team gets ready to start a new season, they'll practically be starting anew. Wake will have to replace its top four scorers from last year. Juke Harris, the team's leading scorer, transferred to Tennessee. Miles Colvin, who started 24 games, left for Cincinnati. Wake head coach Steve Forbes spoke with the media today. One of the new players for Wake Forest is Kansas transfer Jamari McDowell, who believes they can move up in the ACC next year.
4: Everybody here, like I said, just wanted to prove something, got something to prove, and obviously to prove to you guys that we're not last in ACC for sure.
3: The Major League Soccer All-Star team has been announced ahead of the All-Star game that will take place at Bank of America Stadium in Charlotte 3 weeks from today. There are three members of Charlotte FC on the MLS All-Star team, including center back Tim Ream, who camped in the United States in the World Cup. Charlotte's Pep Biel, who leads the crown with 7 goals, also made the squad, as did midfielder Ashley Westwood. Lionel Messi, currently with Argentina in the World Cup, also on the MLS team. The American Hockey League has announced the Charlotte Checkers will play its home opener against the Hartford Wolfpack next fall. The Checkers take on Hartford October 16th at Bojangles Coliseum. Former North Carolina Tar Heel Alicia Gray has been named a reserve for the WNBA All-Star Game, which will be held July 25th at the United Center in Chicago. Gray, who plays for the Atlanta Dream, will play in the All-Star Game for the fourth time. In pro softball tonight, the Carolina Blaze will face the Portland Cascade to cap a 2-game set. In Oregon, the Blaze have lost 7 of its last 11 after falling to Portland last night. Blaze pitcher Carlin Pickens threw a season-high 9 strikeouts in a complete game against the Cascade last night. Portland and Carolina combined for 18 strikeouts. That's a new league record. 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
3: Justin Verlander has announced he intends to retire after the 2026 season. Verlander, right now with the Detroit Tigers, is a 3-time Cy Young Award winner. At Wimbledon, England's Arthur Ferry has reached the men's semifinal. Ferry is a wild card. He shot number 9 Flavio Cavoli of Italy 6-4, 7-6, 6-love in the quarterfinals this afternoon. In the other men's semifinals, second-seeded Alexander Zverev defeated American Taylor Fritz 6-4, 6-4, 6-4. There still has not been an American to reach the men's singles final at Wimbledon since 2009. In the women's singles semifinals, 9-seeded Linda Neskova of the Czech Republic won over Elise Mertens of Germany, and 12-seeded Marta Kostyuk of Ukraine advances to the semifinals as well. That's sports. I'm Jeff Hamlin on NCN. Good morning!
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2: Right now, the temperature 88 degrees in Henderson and Vance County. Stay tuned now for NCNN Network weather.
12: Another day with scattered showers and storms and some dangerous heat. Late day showers and storms are possible again today. Some of those could produce some frequent lightning, heavy downpours, and some gusty winds. Highs today are in the low to mid 90s, the heat index around 105. Spotty storms remain possible early tonight. Temperatures stay in the mid-70s, and we'll have some hit-and-miss storms again on Thursday with high temperatures in the mid to upper 90s. I'm meteorologist Amy Wellmuth in the NCN Weather Center.

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0: Seattle, Washington-based band there, Heart. The band Heart with Barracuda. Stay tuned. Lots more on the way. We'll have the local Henderson news at 5 o'clock p.m. with John Charles Rose and CNN Network News on the way at 4:55. I'm John Stevenson with the Afternoon Drive, and we have more music on the other side of this break.
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2: 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And, of course, the local Henderson News at 5 o'clock p.m. with John Charles Rose right here on WIZS Henderson. All that and a whole lot more on the way. 88 degrees currently in Henderson and Vance County. 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

0: CN News, I'm Melissa Bale. At a news conference, President Trump says he thinks there'll be a fast resolution to the Iran war, even after he declared the ceasefire is over.
1: I don't think it's going to start again. I think it's going to go very quickly. They hit a couple of ships, and so we hit them much harder. When they hit, we hit 10 times harder. You know, we hit much harder than they do. We have a lot better equipment than they do. We may even, somebody asked before, do you think you'll hit them tonight? I said, we might. Yeah, we might.
0: U.S. President Donald Trump has announced at a NATO summit in Turkey that the U.S. will allow Ukraine to manufacture Patriot air defense systems. This decision marks a significant shift as the U.S. had previously resisted this move. Trump also praised NATO members for increasing defense spending and plans to lift Syria's terrorism designation. The Craven County Commissioners have approved funding for the Craven County Sheriff's Office to receive body cameras. For the last couple of years, the Sheriff's Office has been evaluating different camera technologies to find the perfect fit for both our deputies and the citizens of Craven County. Sheriff Chip Hughes says,
2: I'm just thankful that the commissioners, you know, found the funding in this budget to do it, you know, because once again, you know, another tough budget year. But we, being myself, the commissioners and the county manager, felt like we would be able to work it into the budget.
0: This will be the first time the Craven County Sheriff's Office is using any type of camera system for deputies, and they will start with 50 cameras. The suspect charged in connection to an apartment fire that killed a child on the 4th of July made a first court appearance Wednesday. Brady Armstrong is charged with involuntary manslaughter, burning certain buildings, and possession of pyrotechnics. The charges stem from what investigators say was an accidental but deadly discharge of illegal fireworks in the Ashbrook Apartments on East Pope Street in Dunn. Family members identified the victim as 7-year-old Kashmir Parker. 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
0: APA's Lisa Dwyer reports on the latest ruling over money the courts now say must be released to E. Jean Carroll.
5: A federal judge says writer E. Jean Carroll can be paid the $5.8 million that was set aside after a jury found that President Donald Trump sexually abused her in 1996 and defamed her after she publicly revealed the attack. Trump's lawyers immediately appealed that order, which frees the money to be released to Carroll. Carroll's lawyers requested disbursement of the money after the Supreme Court declined to hear an appeal of the 2023 civil verdict. Trump has resumed defamatory attacks against Carroll as his lawyers consider asking the high court to reconsider its decision. I'm Lisa Dwyer.
0: A 12-year-old girl has died after being pulled from the water near the Neuse River Greenway Trail, according to the Wake County Sheriff's Office. When first responders arrived Tuesday, the girl had already been pulled from the water and was taken to a hospital with life-threatening injuries. Governor Josh Stein signed North Carolina's long-awaited fiscal year 2026-27 state budget into law Tuesday, directing hundreds of millions of dollars toward Helene recovery efforts across western North Carolina. State Senator Julie Mayfield told WLOS lawmakers were able to target this round of funding more strategically.
6: Any state funding for Helene is good funding, and in many cases, it's never enough. But the stage that we're in right now is we have a much better sense of what the federal government is going to pay for, what they're committed to pay for, and where the gaps are for us at the state level.
0: Jon Bon Jovi is back. On Tuesday, the rock icon returned to the stage for the first time since having vocal surgery 4 years ago to perform the first of 9 sold-out shows at Madison Square Garden in New York City. The band performed for more than 2 hours with a 21-song set list of all their greatest hits. Alyssa Bale, NCN News.
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10: Good afternoon, and thank you very much for listening about 90 seconds after 5. And presently in our area, it's around 87 degrees with a shot at a shower or a storm before the day is over. Yesterday at this time, it didn't appear likely that we would have a storm anytime soon. And then, kawam, soon after, we definitely had a couple of nice rounds of showers and thunderstorms with some very keen lightning, gosh, and also, at least in some places, some heavy momentary rainfall, or momentarily some heavy rainfall, however you'd like to say it. Sure Track of North Carolina is planning to create 50 new jobs at the Shell building here in Henderson in the industrial park. The job creation will be over the next 3 years. Locally thought of by many as Hoyle's Tire and Axle, the planned purchase will mean two locations here within a couple of miles of each other. The Industrial Park Board called a special meeting for 9 a.m. Tuesday yesterday to act on the proposed $2.97 million sale of the 50,000-square-foot building. It's located at 39 Commerce Drive. The purchase price includes an additional 3 acres of county-owned property. That, according to Henderson Vance Industrial Park Board President Tommy Hester. Hester said at the meeting yesterday that this was one of the first companies got a building reuse grant for the space the company currently has on Bear Pond Road. Since it was founded in the late 1970s in Vance County, Hoyle's Tire and Axle has grown into a trusted tire and axle manufacturer and supplier serving the manufactured housing industry. In 2016, the company relocated from its 6,000-square-foot facility on Highway 39 South to its present location at 175 Bear Pond Road. The additional space then enabled the company to purchase components on a greater scale and expand into in-house axle assembly. The Shell building will support the expansion of Sure Track of North Carolina, said Dylan Hoyle. In a statement, Hoyle said the company's success is rooted in its faith, its people, and its commitment to serving customers with excellence. He said, "We believe God has faithfully guided our growth throughout the years. As we often say, God steers the boat and we row." Equally important has been the dedication of our employees, Hoyle said. "Every milestone we have achieved is the result of talented individuals working together toward a common goal. We believe that any business or organization will only grow as far as its people can take it." And Hoyle said, "Our team has been the driving force behind our continued success." Mr. Hester said, "Nothing makes me prouder than to see a company in Vance County, North Carolina, expanding and growing and doing something. If we had not had this building available, they had offers from other states to move," Hester said, "but they wanted to stay here," he said, "because of the fact that they're tied to Vance County." The Henderson Vance Industrial Park Board is comprised of 2 city council people and 2 county commissioners. Mr. Hester serves as the president of the board, and he is a commissioner. Leo Kelly is on the board, Also serving on the board are Mayor Melissa Elliott and Michael Venable of the Henderson City Council. Mayor Elliott said yesterday in the meeting she expressed her good impressions that the company was expressing the component of faith that it has as a big part of its growth. Baskerville Funeral Home is having its next community information series, and a presenter will be there from Perry Memorial Library on Tuesday, July the 14th from 6 till 7. A good, convenient, safe place to slip into Baskerville Funeral Home and feel comfortable and hear about the library. Of course, the library is right across the street diagonally from Baskerville. But you'll learn about the library and its services, outreach services, local history, and library programming. Baskerville Funeral Home is located at 104 South Chestnut Street here in Henderson. Middleburg Baptist Church is having Vacation Bible School on Sunday, July the 19th. Mark it down through Wednesday, July the 22nd, 5:30 p.m. until 8:30 each night at the church at 80 North Plummer Ave in Middleburg. The theme of the VBS is Emerald Crossing, an Irish adventure through Psalm 23. 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
10: Thank you for continuing to listen to WIZS this afternoon. Partly cloudy skies and 85 at the moment. A 40% chance of a storm dropping down to 30% later tonight. Then no storms in the forecast on Thursday and Friday, with a high both days of 90 degrees. Presently on the National Weather Service forecast, much as we said yesterday at this very time, there is a storm, three counties away. That'd be Caswell County, just below Danville. I could just about have played the same statement from yesterday back on the radio today. And then it was shortly Thereafter, 20 or 30 minutes later, that a storm popped up in southern Vance County out of nowhere. So we're not under a storm watch or anything like that, but that storm in Caswell County does have a warning associated with it. It's just creeping off to the east. So we'll keep an eye on the radar and see if we get another round of storms or some rain here a little bit later on this afternoon or this evening. The Henderson Vance Recreation and Parks Department has a double dose of information for you this afternoon with a food truck rodeo on Saturday, July the 11th from 3 until 8, 201 Breckenridge Street. Pizza, burgers, desserts, tacos, fried chicken, and more. I wonder if that more includes some hot dogs. The food trucks and music and more will be this Saturday, July the 11th, downtown. And also, don't forget about the opportunity to go to the new Skate and Splash Park, which is in downtown Henderson at this point. And they have an event coming up there this week as well. That is coming up tomorrow. Grab your swim gear and head over to the William and Montgomery Street Park at 11 tomorrow to take part in the fitness campaign. The newest recreation spot features the splash pad, skate park, walking trail, fitness stations, and with the water, it is a perfect place to cool off from the heat. It'll be fun for all ages. Just head on out. This will be our final chance to tell you about that. Also, Granville Senior Center, the Granville Senior Center services are participating in Operation Heat Relief through Duke Energy and the North Carolina Agency for Aging and Adult Services. Eligible seniors and people with disabilities who live in Granville County and do not have access to adequate cooling in their homes can receive a free fan at any of the Granville County Senior Centers. Eligible seniors with disabilities who live and lack the cooling abilities can get the fan at one of the senior centers. The

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0: Coming up on 15 minutes after the hour, it is time for the afternoon obituary report here on WIZS Radio. We thank you for continuing to listen at this time. And Frank James J.J. Pascal, 80, of Keene Street, passed away on July 3 at Mariah Parham. He was born in Warren County. A funeral service will be held at 2 p.m. on Saturday, July the 11th at Oak Level United Church of Christ. Interment will follow at the church cemetery. There'll be a viewing from 2 until 5:30 on Friday here at Davis Royster Funeral Service. Survivors include his daughter, Montina Hayes, his siblings, John Burwell, Lucy Burwell Merritt, Patty Burwell, Laura Burwell Owens and Stephen, and Sherlina Burwell, his granddaughter, Tanika Hayes, one great-grandchild, and a host of other relatives. Arrangements for Frank James Pascal, J.J. Pascal, 80 of Keene Street, in charge of Davis Royster Funeral Service. Earl Gregory Wiggins, 72 of 1664 Willow Lane, passed away on July 4 at Mariah Parham. He was born here in Vance County. A funeral service will be held at 12 p.m. on Saturday, July the 11th, in the chapel of Davis Royster Funeral Service. Interment will follow at Blacknall Cemetery. There will be a viewing on Friday from 2 until 5 at the funeral home. Also, his survivors include his wife, Geraldine W. Wiggins, his stepson, James Wright, his brother, Larry Wiggins, Connie Wiggins, and George Wiggins and Rosalind, a special aunt, Mrs. Stephanie, and Fred, and a host of other relatives. Arrangements for Earl Gregory Wiggins, 72 of 1664 Willow Lane, in charge of Davis Royster Funeral Service. It's 17 minutes after the hour.
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1: 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And at 6 p.m., we'll have the Joy Christian Center broadcast with Reverend Bruce LeGates. 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

0: NCN Sports, I'm Chip Hamlin. The Carolina Blaze of Athletes Unlimited Softball League wrap up a two-game set against the Portland Cascade tonight. The Blaze have lost 7 of its last 11 after falling to the Cascade last night. Portland and Carolina combined for 18 strikeouts last night. That's a new league record. Blaze pitcher Carlin Pickens tallied a season-high 9 strikeouts in throwing a complete game. Wake Forest men's basketball coach Steve Forbes discussed preparations for the upcoming season during his summer press conference this afternoon in Winston-Salem. Just one regular rotation player back for Wake Forest this year. Wake will have to replace its leading scorer, Juke Harris, who transferred to Tennessee. They'll also have to replace Miles Colvin, who started 24 games. Wake guard Jamari McDaniel has transferred in from Kansas, and he described what it's like to play for Steve Forbes.
1: Off the court, you could joke with him, you could laugh with him, you know, he's really like a pops reel. On the court, though, let's get what we got to do. Let's do what we got to do to be here and be great.
0: The Major League Soccer All-Star Game is 3 weeks from today at Bank of America Stadium in Charlotte. The Major League Soccer All-Stars have been announced. It includes 3 members of Charlotte FC, including center back Tim Ream, who captained the United States in the World Cup. Charlotte's Pep Biel, who leads the crown with 7 goals, also made the team. So did midfielder Ashley Westwood. Lionel Messi from Argentina also on the MLS All-Star team. Coming up tonight in Minor League Baseball in the International League, the Durham Bulls face the Jacksonville Jumbo Shrimp at Vistar Ballpark, and the Charlotte Knights will host the Nashville Sounds at Truist Field in the Queen City. Justin Verlander, longtime Detroit Tigers pitcher, has announced that he will retire at the end of this season. Verlander is a 3-time Cy Young Award winner. He has also been named to the American League All-Star team as a legend selection. 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
0: The American Hockey League has announced the Charlotte Checkers will play its home opener against the Hartford Wolfpack next fall. The Checkers and the Wolfpack will square off October 16th at Bojangles Coliseum. At Wimbledon, the dream continues for England's Arthur Furry, a wild card. Furry shot number 9, Flavio Caboli of Italy, 6-4, 7-6, 6-love, to advance to the semifinals of Wimbledon today. In the other men's semifinal, it will be second-seeded Alexander Zverev facing Fury. Zverev defeated American Taylor Fritz in straight sets. In the women's singles semifinals, Linda Moskova of the Czech Republic rolls to the semifinals. She defeated Elise Mertens of Germany. In the NBA, Quentin Post will officially join the Memphis Grizzlies. The Golden State Warriors will not match the offer sheet that Memphis signed Post to last week. That's sports. I'm Jeff Hamlin on NCN.

0: Be brave. Be strong. Brave, strong Christians are the ones God has called us to be. The Word of God will cause you to be brave and strong. This is Pastor Bruce LeGates inviting you to hear and enjoy our Bible teaching each Monday through Friday at 5 a.m. and again at 6 p.m. Faith increases and faith grows by hearing God's Word. We will encourage you with faith messages that increase your spiritual strength and bravery. Monday through Friday, 5 a.m. and 6 p.m.
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5: Another day, another storm. We are keeping a close eye on the radar tonight as storms move through parts of the area.
6: And it's why today is another WRAL Weather Alert Day as we check in with meteorologist Kat Campbell, who's keeping a close eye on all this, Kat.
7: More storms out there today. Not as many as yesterday, though. We alluded to that yesterday. There is one storm that I'm watching right now that could cross closer to Fuquay Marina and Holly Springs if it's able to hold together as it moves northeast out of Lee County. It's a pretty small storm, though. Take a look at our severe thunderstorm warning that continues for another 15 minutes. Now starting to move out of Newton Grove. At least the worst of the heavy rain is over. Still a lot of thunder and lightning in the area. It's crossing over right along the Wayne and Johnston County border. This could eventually impact Goldsboro, especially on the west side of town as it moves to the northeast. We do have storm chances waning a bit in the coming days. But a cold front is coming this weekend. We could finally get some relief from the heat. We'll have a closer look at how much coming up.
8: All right, Kat, thanks very much. Brian Schrader here in the WRAL Live Center as we track two breaking stories right now. First of all, a live look at downtown Durham where a large natural gas leak has closed streets around the DBAP. This is our camera on the WRAL Live Cam Network on Blackwell Street at American Tobacco Campus right across the street from the DBAP. Apparently, there's some work going on there at the intersection of Jackie Robinson Drive and Blackwell Street, and that appears to be the center of this gas leak. We know that buildings have been evacuated through their businesses, and also streets there, including Jackie Robinson Drive, have been closed. Enbridge Gas apparently is on the scene assessing the situation. As soon as we get any information about when things will be reopened, we'll let you know. We can tell you there is no game tonight at the DBAP. Another breaking story we're following right now on the Beltline, a vehicle fire has closed some lanes on 440 eastbound. This is a live look right now at that scene on Lake Boone Trail. You can see where that DOT IMAP truck pushed that vehicle over to the side of the road. I'm going to show you a picture, WRAL.com/reported, of that SUV when it was burning there. No reports of any injuries right now, but here, right in the heart of the evening commute, we have all but one lane of 440 eastbound closed in the west part of Raleigh. Heavy delays begin around Western Boulevard.
5: Thank you, Brian. Tonight, the suspect in a July 4th apartment fire that killed a child remains in custody. Brittany Armstrong made her first court appearance today. She is facing charges connected to the blaze that investigators say was caused by illegal fireworks. WRAL's Flynn Snyder was at today's hearing and is live at the Harnett County Courthouse. Flynn, the judge kept things brief today.
9: Michelle, Armstrong's hearing lasted just minutes. The judge did not allow us to bring our cameras inside as Armstrong appeared remotely from jail. Tonight, her bond remains at $75,000.
10: Brittany Armstrong is charged with involuntary manslaughter, burning certain buildings, and possession of pyrotechnics. The most serious charge carries the possibility of 59 months in jail. This week, investigators released surveillance footage. You can see the fireworks being set off at the Ashbrook Apartments in Dunn on the 4th of July. They say it shows the moment those illegal fireworks struck a window. It ignited a fire that family members say trapped and killed 7-year-old Kashmir Parker.
11: I love my baby.
10: Investigators say Armstrong lived at the complex. We were unable to reach Armstrong's relatives over the phone. Meanwhile, Harnett County officials described the incident as an avoidable tragedy. They say it shows the unpredictable hazards illegal fireworks pose.
12: North Carolina prohibits any fireworks that discharge above the ground level. But every year they continue to shoot these. It continues to be a growing problem. We have more and more incidents involving these.
10: As the investigation continues, we're asking Dunn's police chief if there have been any prior complaints related to fireworks use at the complex and how we're investigators able to track Armstrong down. We have not yet received a response.
9: Able to speak with Parker's adult sister today. She tells me she wants charges in this case upgraded. I asked District Attorney Suzanne Matthews if that's a possibility here. She said she could not comment because this is an ongoing case. Meanwhile, Armstrong is next due in court later this month. Flint Sider WRL News, live in Harnett County.
13: Thank you, Flynn. Buying tickets to a big game or concert can sometimes feel like a race you were never meant to really win. The virtual queue, the disappearing tickets, unreasonable resale prices. North Carolina, though, is changing the rules. Governor Josh Stein signed a new Ticket Protections Act into law this week as part of the state budget. WRL State Governor reporter Caroline Yaffa explains.
14: For many Carolina Hurricanes fans, the frustration started before they ever stepped inside the arena. They waited in these virtual queues. Some reported technical issues. Others said they finally reached the front of the line. Face value tickets were gone, replaced by resale listings, costing hundreds or even thousands of dollars more.
15: Because I didn't know if we were actually going to get the tickets. We didn't know where our seats would be. So there was a little bit of shock and disappointment before I realized that I bought from a secondhand seller unknowingly.
14: The new law aims to prevent that confusion. Ticket sellers must show the full ticket price up front, including mandatory fees. Resale marketplaces must clearly tell buyers when they're purchasing from another seller, not directly from the original ticket issuer. And sellers cannot advertise tickets they don't actually have.
16: Sometimes you see fraud in those things, you know, scammers who try to sell tickets to people who are not real. It's an effort to try to deal with those kind of things.
5: And that was Caroline Yaffa reporting. Former North Carolina Republican Party boss Dallas Woodhouse is out. Woodhouse was hired last year by Republican State Auditor Dave Bolick as a liaison to county election boards ahead of this year's midterm elections. Since then, county boards across the state have enacted a number of policies that Democrats have opposed, including slashing early voting opportunities on Sundays or on college campuses. A spokesperson for Bolick tells WREL that Woodhouse completed his work and has been reassigned to other duties in the state auditor's office.
13: The Nash County Sheriff's Office is launching a new Swiftwater search and rescue team. The goal is to better respond during floods or severe weather. Comes after two people were swept away by floodwaters last summer. This specialized unit will include trained deputies and first responders, with funding now secured to purchase rescue equipment. New today, Cumberland County and Fayetteville have approved a plan to create one unified emergency communication center. Officials say this move will improve coordination between first responders there. A formal agreement is expected to be finalized over the next 60 days. Lawsuit filed.
5: Passengers are taking action against one popular airline. What they say happened when choosing their seats.
13: Plus, tracking more storms. We have the chance to see more severe storms tonight. Meteorologist Kat Campbell shows us who's under the most risk.
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13: First to Moore County. Just one day after implementing water conservation efforts there, the town of Carthage says it saved around 100,000 gallons of water use. This comes as the area is in an ongoing drought. Despite we did see recent rain, it just wasn't enough. The town is asking people to reduce water usage by 20% because of the drought condition.
5: And to Lee County, Sanford's newest fire station is inviting the community to the station for some family fun. You'll be able to see the station's equipment and even meet some of the firefighters. It's happening tonight from 6:30 to 7:30 at Sanford Fire Station 5 on Cullen Road. You also have the chance to learn more about National Night Out, which is an annual nationwide campaign that pushes police-community partnerships.
13: To Wilson, community members there can participate in the 15th annual Operation Backpack Drive for Wilson County Schools. You can drop off your backpack with school supplies at Fike High School. That's from 8 a.m. until 3 p.m. Monday through Thursday. Some of the items to include in that backpack, things like pencils, binders, spiral notebooks, loose leaf paper, the things kids need for school. The last day to donate is July 30th.
5: Coming up, contaminated rice investigation. It turns out the popular food might contain heavy metals. Coming up next at 5, Five on Your Side explains how it can get there and the dangers it could cause.
7: And a new severe thunderstorm warning has been issued. This one includes Wake County. Holly Springs, Fuquay Marina, the storm is slowly headed your way with damaging wind gust potential. I'll have a closer look at the storm track and exact timing coming up.
19: A statue of Billy Graham now stands in the U.S. Capitol building. Franklin Graham spoke at the unveiling.
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19: 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Here he is when he received a star on the Hollywood Walk of Fame.
21: This marker is left behind for the glory of God. And I hope that somebody will come by and say, what does Billy Graham stand for? 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
8: Back here in the WRAL Live Center, we have two traffic alerts now in Wake County causing some big delays. Just had a crash pop up on 540 eastbound in Knightdale. This is between Old Faison Road and the I-87 interchange. Two left lanes blocked right now. EMS on the scene, and this is causing a big backup. We'll take a look at the sensors in a moment. Also, a vehicle fire causing some problems on 440 eastbound. There is a live look at the scene at Lake Boone Trail and 440. You can see where everything's pushed off to the median right now, or the shoulder, but we still have two right lanes blocked right here in the heart of the evening commute. Take a look at the sensor readings out there. Those backups on 440 eastbound now begin around Wade Avenue. Also seeing a little bit of a backup on Wade Avenue itself as you try to get onto that stalled traffic on 440. And taking a look over in the Knightdale area with that crash blocking a couple of lanes on 540 eastbound, those backups begin around 64 Business and extend all the way down toward I-87.
13: It's a mess. All right, thank you. Rice is a staple on dinner tables around the world. A new safety investigation from Consumer Reports found some rice products contain concerning levels of harmful heavy metal.
3: Here's what the testing found and simple ways to reduce exposure before your next meal.
22: From sushi to stir fry to simple sides, we eat a lot of rice. But Consumer Reports says rice can carry a risk. Inorganic arsenic, a dangerous form of a heavy metal and known carcinogen.
23: Inorganic arsenic especially is associated with some serious health effects. We know that it's associated with skin cancer, bladder cancer, type 2 diabetes, cardiovascular effects.
22: Consumer Reports bought 52 rice products from store shelves, then sent them to a specialized lab for testing.
23: We detected measurable levels of arsenic, and specifically inorganic arsenic, in every sample of rice that we tested.
22: The levels vary. For example, brown rice in general has more inorganic arsenic than white rice of the same kind. Basmati and sushi rice tend to have less arsenic than other types. And more than 40% of the tested products had enough arsenic that eating just one serving a day over time could raise the risk of cancer and type 2 diabetes. Several brands like Lundberg and Whole Foods told Consumer Reports they test for heavy metals and that their rice meets California's strict safety limits. Many other companies didn't respond, though. So what can you do? Consumer Reports says don't overeat. Use different sides from time to time, including quinoa and oats, which Consumer Reports found are lower in arsenic. And when choosing rice, consider lower arsenic varieties like basmati and sushi. How you cook rice can also help. Consumer Reports says cooking rice in extra water for 5 minutes, then draining it and finishing it in fresh water can significantly reduce arsenic levels. Alex Little-Hales, 5 on your side.
3: And the FDA did not respond to a Consumer Reports inquiry on setting arsenic limits on rice products.
13: United Airlines is facing a lawsuit over windowless window seats. Passengers claim they paid extra to sit in the window seats that didn't have any windows. The airline says window that, quote-unquote window seat only refers to the location of the seat and does not promise that you'll have an actual window with an outside view. The judge said United's terms state the carrier would provide window seats to passengers who paid for them. We'll see what happens. Apple has announced a $30 billion deal to design chips made in the U.S. by Broadcom. That deal will produce 50 million chips in the U.S. Broadcom makes wireless connectivity chips for the gadgets that we use to connect to things like Wi-Fi and cell networks and Bluetooth. The deal invests $1.5 billion to expand and modernize its manufacturing facilities.
5: Meta is rolling out a new AI image generator for Instagram and WhatsApp. Muse Image lets users create and edit realistic photos using simple text prompts. It includes changing the lighting in a picture to create entirely new images or restoring new old family photos. Meta also previewed Muse Video, which is an AI video generator expected to launch in the coming months. Waymo's robo-taxis will soon be available in four more U.S. cities. They are new to the streets of Las Vegas, and they'll soon be in San Diego, Tampa, and Denver. Broader rollouts to the public will follow. Waymo does have some vehicles in Charlotte at the moment. No word on if there's any plans to extend here to Raleigh.
13: Let's send things out to meteorologist Kat Campbell, because we've had some weather moving through and some severe weather to talk about.
7: And one of those severe storms now crossing into Wake County. Most of the storms are south of Raleigh at the moment. I want to put a storm track on the severe thunderstorm warning, but I want to stress, you know, not a lot of towns are going to be showing up here because it's only moving to the northeast at 5 miles per hour. But Fuquay, Barina, Holly Springs, the storm should arrive shortly after about 6 p.m. The main threat here, damaging wind gusts. But we can't rule out some small hail as well. And one of our products that particularly looks into that hail potential is showing hail potential approaching Holly Springs. This would likely be very small hail, but just a heads up, it is something that you could run into for a brief period of time on the roads. We're also keeping an eye on the storm that's crossing just east of Coates. I wouldn't be surprised if that were warned here pretty soon. That is on a trajectory to make it to Smithfield. Clayton will keep an eye on maybe the south side of town getting some rain from that. And the other severe thunderstorm warning has expired as that storm approaches Goldsboro. Storms have developed again today. It's very humid outside. They've got the moisture that they need to develop. And they also have the trigger or the lift, this front right here. Both of those things coming together to bring more scattered storms today. But we do have relief from the heat coming our way. This weekend, we have a cold front that'll slip through. This is likely to bring some rain as it does move through the area. But once it drops to the south, temperatures are back below normal. And check out the highs as we head into early next week. We go from 93 Saturday down to the 80s, 3 days in a row in the 80s. It's going to feel pretty good after all of the triple-digit heat that we have had recently. 86 for the high on Monday. Looking forward to that. And then by the middle of next week, temperatures bounce right back. Wilmington had 101 degrees today. 96 there at the moment, 89 in Raleigh, 88 in Fayetteville. Fayetteville is a little cooler now because Fayetteville did have a storm this afternoon. 95 in Charlotte, 76 sounds pretty good in Boone. The heat index 108 at this hour in Wilmington, 100 degrees in Raleigh, as well as Greenville. And again, Fayetteville a little bit lower there due to the earlier storm that rolled through. We've got to talk dew points. I don't put this map up too often. We usually use the muggy meter to keep it easy for you. Here's what you need to know. The higher the number, the more moisture there is in the air. And when that number is above 70, we're at the top of the muggy meter. We have been in the mid-70s today here in the Triangle, 76 the dew point, 77 the current dew point in Clinton, down from 80 earlier today when the air was just downright juicy. When you hit 80 degrees for a dew point, that is truly about as bad as it could possibly get in the humidity category there. As we look ahead, we do have some relief in sight. Not yet, though. We're still in the mid to upper 90s the next few days. Storm coverage should be lower on the radar each day, and then it ramps up over the weekend with that front moving through. Next week looks pretty good, though. Lows could even dip back into the mid-60s.
13: Wow. Feel good. Thank Amazing. You, Kat.
5: An immersive experience. Coming up, we will take a look into the Titanic, the exhibition that's right here in North Carolina, plus how a Raleigh man played a role in getting it up and running.
4: I'm Ashley Rowe. Here's what's coming up on WRL News at 6. New teen takeover arrest. A 16-year-old faces riot charges in connection with that chaotic July 4th night on Glenwood South. Plus, the question surrounding how Raleigh leaders could enforce a curfew in the works. Plus, scammers using scripts to swindle you. It's one of the tactics being used to get information and money. WRAL's Five on Your Side shows us what to look for so you don't fall victim. Those stories and more coming up at the top of the hour.
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0: North Carolina is accepting applications for the Boating Infrastructure Grant Program. The program helps maintain boating infrastructure in our state, and it includes recreational boats up to at least 26 feet long. Applicants include public and private marina owners, government agencies, or anyone who owns boating facilities in the 20 counties along the coast. Little River Regional Park in Orange County has new hours. It'll no longer be closed Monday through Thursdays in July. It'll be open Friday through Sunday from 8 a.m. until 8 p.m. There might be some trails closed off because of construction.
1: It's billed as an immersive experience. In other words, you feel like you're on board the Titanic. Tonight, our Tar Heel Traveler has the story of the Titanic exhibition going on now in Charlotte. Scott Mason sits down in Raleigh with the man who produced it.
2: Well, you know, the Titanic was labeled by a publication of the day as practically unsinkable.
3: Titanic, the exhibition in Charlotte.
2: It's something that you walk through.
3: The feeling of walking through the ship.
2: And it's just like aboard the Titanic with staterooms to the left and to the right. And then you turn the corner in the exhibition, and ahead of you, far away, the silhouette of an iceberg.
3: The exhibition's creative producer is Mark Locke.
2: She broke in half and then tumbled 2.5 miles to the ocean floor. You can walk this story, you can feel this story, and I think I wanted to bring this story to life like nothing else can.
3: He has seen the wreckage of the Titanic. What was that like?
2: Well, you can imagine. Very exciting, but also very emotional. It was there right in front of me, the bow of the Titanic.
3: 1,500 people on board die.
2: Well, Leonard Taylor, 19 years old, went down with the ship.
3: Leonard had mailed this postcard to his mother along the voyage.
2: And she receives this postcard, this postcard of love and affection for his mom, after she knows she's lost her son.
3: A teacup.
2: Well, this was made just for the Titanic for her private promenade decks. Well, the first class passenger saw this teacup, said, you know what, before I get off this ship, I want to take a little souvenir with me. Thought no one's going to care, no one's going to notice. Well, of course, Titanic sinks. It's the biggest news story, and we value this this piece of history.
3: Titanic, the exhibition, is largely about the personal history.
4: You're trying to put people there.
2: That's it. That's it.
3: Visitors to the exhibition receive a boarding card.
2: And on that boarding card is a name of a Titanic passenger. And at the end of the exhibition, there's a wall of all 2,200 names. And people will not leave the exhibition till they find their name, that passenger's name, on that wall and find out their fate. And it hits you. Those folks had no thought of this practically unsinkable ship sinking. And I think that's a moment where folks really connect personally with how fragile life can be.
1: It looks very beautiful and captivating. Titanic, the exhibition, runs through Labor Day at the Park Expo and Conference Center in Charlotte. 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

0: Okay. Verse 8.
1: The Lord is merciful and gracious, slow to anger, and plenteous in mercy.
0: Thank goodness he is.
2: Yes.
0: Huh?
2: Amen.
0: Let's couple that with verse 9.
1: He will not always chide, neither will he keep his anger forever.
0: He'll not always strive. Think about this. Merciful and gracious. How much of your sin did you have to pay for? Think of all the junk you have done in your life, but don't think very long. Just real short. Because you don't want to get polluted in your mind. But think of all the junk you've done. And he had mercy on us all. Thank God he's for mercy. Amen?
1: Amen.
0: The Lord is merciful. Amen. And he's gracious. He gave his grace. His grace is that I'm going to overlook that. Because of the blood of Jesus, I'm going to overlook that. Right?
1: Yes.
2: Amen.
1: Amen.
0: Slow to anger and plenteous in mercy. He will not always chide or strive, neither will he keep his anger forever. The Bible says he's angry with the wicked all day long, but don't be wicked, amen? All right, 10.
1: He have not dealt with us after our sins.
0: See, that's what we're talking about. He hadn't dealt after our sins, all right?
1: Nor rewarded us according to our iniquities.
0: Mm-mm. That's good. Thank God he didn't. 11.
1: For as the heaven is high above the earth, so great is his mercy toward them that fear him.
0: Ah, mercy. How high is the heaven above us? You ever put a tape measure on that? Ever put 100-foot tape up there to see how high is the heaven above us? Have you ever shot a rocket ship up there? They can't see it. They don't know. It's for a whole while. It never stops. For as the heaven is high above the earth, so great is his mercy toward them that fear him. As
1: far as the east is from the west, so far hath he removed our transgressions from us.
0: You get out there in space, and you go east, you go west, how far is that? It never stops. There's never an end. It's infinity. There is no answer as far as east is from the west. So far has he removed our transgressions from us. Oh, man. Recall God's benefits and compassion.
1: Yes.
0: Where are your sins? Well, I was so bad and I did all this stuff. He's removed it as far as east is from the west. Don't bring it up to him. He don't want to hear that junk. I already forgave you from that. This one preacher was going to the Lord and said, Lord, you know, I can't minister like, I just don't deserve it. I'm just not worthy to minister for you and all this stuff, you know. And the Lord says, don't give me that mess of not being worthy. Jesus made you worthy. Jesus took all your sins so you don't have any more. I threw them as far as east is from the west. Now, what are you talking about? Now, get up from there and get out there and minister. Yes, sir. Aye, aye, sir. Amen.
2: Amen.
0: Amen. Amen. As far as the east is from the west, so far has he removed our transgressions from us. Keep coming.
1: Like as a father pitieth his children, so the Lord pitieth them that fear him.
0: The father has love and compassion for his child. And when we look at the study sheet, we look at the definition of that, the word pity. Pity. It's really, when you go look up that and what the Hebrew word says about that, you think, oh my gosh. Verse 14.
1: For he knoweth our frame. He remembereth that we are dust.
0: As for man,
1: his days are as grass, as a flower of the field, so he flourisheth.
0: For the wind
1: passeth over it, and it is gone, and the place thereof shall know it no more.
0: But what?
1: But the mercy of the Lord is from everlasting to everlasting upon them that fear him.
0: Ah, do you fear him? Do you reverence him? Oh, yeah. And?
1: And his righteousness unto children's children.
0: How much do you love your children and your grandchildren? And some of you have great grandchildren. Oh, you love them. His mercy covers them all. Amen. Goes all the way down because he loves you and he knows you love those kids. He loves them too. He planned them. He said he plans you from the foundation of the world. He planned them from the foundation of the world. He doesn't want to lose a one. He's not willing that a single person be lost. And so we got to tell them about the goodness of God. We got to recall or remember God's benefits and compassion. Verse 18.
1: To such as keep his covenant and to those that remember his commandments to do them.
0: Yeah, I'm going to keep his covenant. See, this is I got a bound leather-bound copy of his covenant right here. Amen. The old covenant and the new covenant. And I can look at it anytime I want to. It's filled with the blessings of God. It's filled with his compassion. It's filled with his benefits. Okay? What's your next verse?
2: 19.
0: Verse 19.
1: The Lord hath prepared his throne in the heavens, and his kingdom ruleth over all.
0: That's pretty important. He's the final one. His kingdom rules over all. He is numero uno, and what he says goes, whether they like it or not. Whether they think it doesn't agree with their political persuasion or not. If it's in the word, that's it.
3: Amen.
0: No more discussion.
3: Amen.
0: Amen.
2: Amen.
0: Verse 20.
1: Bless the Lord, ye his angels that excel in strength, that do his commandments, hearkening unto the voice of his word.
0: Yes, they listen. Angels are listening to God's word when God speaks it. Angels are listening to God's word when you speak it. You say this with Sister Pam. In the name of Jesus.
1: In the name of Jesus.
0: No weapon.
1: No weapon.
0: Formed against me.
1: Formed against me.
0: Shall prosper.
1: Shall prosper.
0: And every tongue.
1: And every tongue.
0: That rises up against me.
1: That rises up against me.
0: In judgment.
1: In judgment.
0: I condemn it.
1: I condemn it.
0: That belongs to me.
1: That belongs
0: to me. That's my heritage.
1: That's my heritage.
0: As a child of God.
1: As a child of God.
0: Now, angels heard that. Angels, now you back it up. You do it. Now, watch this. In Mark 16, Jesus told the disciples, in my name you will cast out devils. Now, that's God's word. So you realize the devil's coming around, you sense he's around somewhere. You say, in the name of Jesus, do what's best.
1: In the name of Jesus.
0: Satan. I bind you.
1: I bind you.
0: I lock you up.
1: I lock you up.
0: I cast you out.
1: I cast you out.
0: Get away from here.
1: Get away from here.
0: In the name of Jesus.
1: In the name of Jesus.
0: Angels are listening.

0: Not gambling, you know, they're just playing some card. Maybe they're playing Go Fish or something. They're waiting for you to do this. They're sitting there, when are they going to say something? I don't know. What's the next card game we can play? They're waiting for you to say something. They're waiting for you to command the devil to leave. Amen. You're training for you to command. I command my job to show up in the name of Jesus. I command this sickness. I rebuke that pain in my right foot. I rebuke that pain. I'm not having that mess. Amen. Amen. I rebuke that pain. I rebuke glaucoma in my eyes. I rebuke that mess. I curse it to the roots. It's not mine. It didn't come from God, and I'm not going to accept it. Amen. In the name of Jesus. Amen. And I'll do whatever I have to do in the meantime. Yes. Amen. Nothing wrong with taking medicine. We do what we can. Amen. Amen. But I'm going to put God's faith with it. Don't ever take your medicine without God's faith in it. I take this medicine in the name of Jesus. I'm expecting it to do a good job. Amen? Yes. All right, where are we here? So he says here, bless the Lord, ye his angels that excel in strength, that do his commandments, hearkening unto the voice of his word. They are listening and obeying. 21.
1: Bless ye the Lord, all ye his host.
0: All big hordes of angels. You need a bunch of angels to work for you? Call them in. We need a bunch of angels over here over Oxford to protect Oxford or Henderson or wherever you live. Amen? Amen. Bless the Lord, ye his angels. You his hosts. You ministers of his. Keep coming.
1: Ye ministers of his that do his pleasure.
0: That do God's pleasure. Angels are ministering spirits. And you'll see that on your study note in a minute. Verse 22.
1: Bless the Lord, all his works in all places of his dominion. Bless the Lord, O my soul.
0: Bless the Lord, all his works in all places of his dominion. His kingdom rules over all. His dominion. You ever heard of King's Dominion? Well, that's just a name they gave Virginia because they were thinking about kings. They were thinking about King of England. But now we're talking about King's dominion, King Jesus. Amen. And his dominion. Yes. And we are part of that dominion. Yes. Now, the average world is not. The Bible says this. What? Are you acting like just normal, everyday people? Quit. You're not normal people. You're supernatural people. Don't be acting like men. We're supernatural beings. We're God's children. Amen. People say, well, you know, I'm just human. Don't do that. Don't say I'm just human. I know some people, if you got to, yeah, that's fine. All right. So, bless the Lord, all his works and all places of his dominion. Bless the Lord, O my soul. Now, we'll go through this rapidly on your study notes because we went through we're going to do some reading and just a few little points I want to point out. But I want you to have the study note because you go back and read this thing and you can use it at home at your mealtime. You follow me? Amen. You can use it at mealtime. Amen? You can use it at mealtime. You can whenever you want to refresh your memory of this psalm. I mean, you could, let me tell you what, I had them. In my bathroom, I have a little shelf there that I've got little Bibles on and stuff like that, and I got papers back, stuff behind there, and I had this paper from Brother Copeland saying, "Recall your benefit." Now, look at this scripture. Lamentations 3, 21 through 23. Now, I want you to watch this. Now, I'm going to read it, but if your sister Pam's going to read it after me, and you should say it with her. This I recall to my mind.
1: This I recall to my mind.
0: Therefore have I hope.
1: Therefore have I hope.
0: Now, what is this hope? I'll put in here, this is the Pastor Bruce LeGate's portion of translation. Therefore have I hope. I have a great expectation of receiving God's wonderful promises.
1: I have a great expectation of receiving God's wonderful promises.
0: That's your hope. Therefore, I have hope. I have hope in everything God said. Remember we had a song, it's time to believe in what God said. Yeah. Time to believe.

0: in his promises, right? It is of the Lord's mercies.
1: It is of the Lord's mercies.
0: That we are not consumed.
1: That we are not consumed.
0: Because his compassions fail not.
1: Because his compassions fail not.
0: They are new every morning.
1: They are new every morning.
0: Think about it. His compassions for you are new every morning. Great is God's faithfulness.
1: Great is God's faithfulness.
0: Great is thy faithfulness. See, and sometimes there's a great hymn called "That Great Is Thy Faithfulness." Great hymn like that. But anyway, the point, sometimes when it says "thy," I'll go ahead and put "God." I want to make sure you know who he's talking about. Because in the King James, they use "thy this" and "thy that." And sometimes you don't know what they're referring to. You follow me?
2: Yeah.
0: But, all right. So let's read that again. This I recall to my mind.
1: This I recall to my mind.
0: Therefore I have hope.
1: Therefore I have hope.
0: Therefore have I hope.
1: Therefore have I hope.
0: Means same thing. I have a great expectation.
1: I have a great expectation.
0: Of receiving God's wonderful promises.
1: Of receiving God's wonderful promises.
0: It is of the Lord's mercies.
1: It is of the Lord's mercies.
0: That we are not consumed.
1: That we are not consumed.
0: Because his compassions fail not.
1: Because his compassions fail not.
0: They are new every morning.
1: They are new every morning.
0: Great is thy faithfulness.
1: Great is thy faithfulness.
0: Great is God's faithfulness.
1: Great is God's faithfulness.
0: So bless the Lord, O my soul, and all that is within me. Bless his holy name. Bless the Lord, O my soul, and forget not all of his benefits. Benefits, benefits, benefits. You see that?
2: Yes.
0: Who forgives all your iniquities, who heals all your diseases, who redeems your life from destruction. Notice, Jesus purchased you and saved you from all destruction. Who crowns you with loving kindness and tender mercies, who satisfies your mouth with good things so that your youth is renewed like the eagles. God's words and good food. That's what's good. You're good. We talked about that. He gives you good words and good food. The Lord executes righteousness and justice, or judgment, justice for all who are oppressed. See? He made known his ways to Moses, his acts to the children of Israel. And now, as New Testament believers, the Lord makes known his ways and acts to us, his family, through his word and the testimonies of other believers. Amen?
1: Amen.
0: The Lord is merciful and gracious, slow to anger, and abounding or plentiful in mercy. He will not always strive. The King James says chide. The word also means strive. He won't always strive with us, nor will he keep his anger forever. For he has not dealt with us according to our sins, nor punished us according to our iniquities. For as the heavens are high above the earth, so great is his mercy toward those who reverentially fear him. See? It's not a scared fear. It's a fear, a reverence him. As far as the east is from the west, so far has he removed our transgressions from us. See, this would be good. And of course, with the New King James, it takes out the thys and these, whatever. But, and a few of the words are a little bit different, but sometimes I'll put them both in there. Notice this. As a father, what was the word the King James used? Pitieth. As a father pitieth his children?
1: Yes.
0: This is what pitieth means. As a father dearly loves and has tender compassion upon his children. That's what pitieth means. As the Lord dearly loves, or pitieth, dearly loves and has tender compassion upon those who reverentially fear him. You want his tender compassion, his love? Man, put God first. For he knows our frame. He remembers that we are dust. As for man, his days are like grass, as a flower of the field, so he flourishes. For the wind passes over and it is gone, and the place remembers it no more. Pick up there, sister, but what?
1: But the mercy of the Lord is from everlasting to everlasting on those who reverentially fear him, and his righteousness to children's children, to such as keep his covenant, and to those who remember his commandments to do them.
0: I've got to remember them. But what is our title? Title is Recall, or Remember God's Benefits and Compassion. Bless the Lord, you his angels, who excel in strength. What does that mean, excel in strength, sister?
1: Who are giant, mighty, strong warriors given to protect us.
0: That's excelling in strength. They're giant, mighty, strong warriors given to protect us. Who do God's commandments? They obey God. They do His commandments. They do them. They do it seriously, hearing and obeying. They seriously hear what God says and they obey. The voice of God's word. Okay? Bless the Lord, all you His hosts. Hosts of what?
1: Mighty angels.
0: Keep coming.
1: You ministers of His, ministering spirits of His.
0: Who do His pleasure. Now look, just drop down to the very bottom. Hebrews 1, 13 through 14. Read, Sister Pam, read that.
1: To which of the angels said He at any time?
0: Did God say this to angels? No, the answer is no. None of them. What did He say?
1: Sit on My right hand until I make thine enemies thy footstool.
0: Oh, no, He said that to Jesus. He said, Jesus, I want you to see them. I raised you from the dead. I've given you My authority. Now you sit right here on My right hand, My right hand of authority. That's the right hand of authority. Sit on My right hand until I make your enemies your footstool. And then He goes back to angels. Are the angels not all ministering spirits sent forth to minister for them who shall be heirs of salvation? That's us. We are the heirs of salvation. Now notice this first part. For which of the angels said he at any time, sit on my right hand until I make your enemies My footstool? Who is He going to use to make the enemy His footstool? Not only angels. You and me. We've got to speak before the angels will go to work.
2: Amen.
0: You got to do your job with your mouth. You got to dispatch angels. You got to dispatch angels to run the enemy out. You got to dispatch angels for God to work. You got to stop ungodly activities. I'm not having that in this town. I'm not having that in this state. I'm not having that. No, we're not having that. Angels, I dispatch you to go and stop this mess. And get other people to agree with you and dispatch these angels to work on God's behalf, on your behalf. You see that? Are they not all ministering spirits who do His pleasure? They do the pleasure of God. Bless the Lord, all His works in all places of His dominion. Bless the Lord, O my soul. Let us stand. Bless the Lord, O my soul. Now, basically, side one is what my wife and I do all the time. I mean, repeatedly. We don't do it every day, but we have done it every day for a while. I did it every day for a while until I got it about memorized. I got it memorized, see? You know? Lord, I do it like this. I'm going to do it. I made a note there for you. Make your own confession. You take this and you make your own confession out of this. But here's how I do it. Lord, I bless you. I bless you with my soul and all that is within me. I bless your holy name. Your holy name, Jesus. Your holy name, Jehovah God. Your holy name, Elohim. Your holy name, all the Jehovahs. Your holy name, El Shaddai. I bless you, Lord. I bless your holy name. I bless you with my soul. And I refuse to forget your benefits. I remember your benefits. You forgive all my iniquities. You heal all my diseases. You redeem my life from destruction. You've purchased me and you saved me from destruction. You crown me with your loving kindness and tender mercies. And sometimes I put my hand on my head. You crown me with your loving kindness and tender mercies. Just think, you think about it. When Jesus touched people, they got healed instantly, didn't they? As if the hands of Jesus are touching me. You crown me with your loving kindness and tender mercies. You satisfy my mouth with good things, so my youth is renewed like the eagles. You give me good words to speak, and you sure do give me good food. And of course, we do this a lot of times right before we eat, see? You, Lord, you execute righteousness and justice and judgment for me whenever I'm oppressed. Thank you, Lord. You've made known your ways to Moses, your acts unto the children of Israel, and now, as a New Testament believer, you make known your ways and acts to me through your word and through the testimonies of other believers. Lord, I want to thank you. You're so merciful and gracious. You're slow to anger, and you are plenteous and abounding in mercy. You will not always strive with us, nor will you keep your anger forever. You've not dealt with us according to our sins, nor punished us according to our iniquities. For as the heavens are high above the earth, so great is your mercy toward those who reverentially fear him. And I reverentially fear you. As far as the east is from the west, so far have you removed my transgression from me. And I praise you and I thank you in Jesus' name. Now you can continue that on with side two and the things like that. You know, as a father, dearly loved, as you, my father. All fathers are not really. We have all had fathers that weren't as good as we wish they were. But let's say you had a good, perfect, real godly father. As a father dearly loves and has tender compassion upon his children, so you, Lord, you dearly love and have tender compassion upon me, because I reverentially fear you, in Jesus' name, and I want to thank you. You're so wonderful. I bless the Lord. Oh, my soul, and all my works, and angels I dispatch and minister for me and to me. So in Jesus' mighty name, and everybody said...

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National Weather Service in Raleigh has issued a severe thunderstorm warning for southeastern Person County, southwestern Vance County, northern Orange County, central Granville County, Durham County, until 7:45 p.m. At 6:55 p.m., a severe thunderstorm was located over Rougemont, or 12 miles northeast of Hillsboro, moving southeast at 20 miles per hour. Hazard, 60 miles per hour wind gusts. Source, radar indicated. Impact, expect damage to roofs, siding, and trees. Locations impacted include Durham, Henderson, Oxford, Hillsboro, Creedmoor, Butner, Rougemont, Stem, Lake Michie, and Eno River State Park. This includes the following highways: Interstate 85 between mile markers 166 and 211. The Durham Freeway between mile markers 10 and 17. For your protection, move to an interior room on the lowest floor of a building. Repeating, a severe thunderstorm warning has been issued until 7:45 p.m. for the following counties in North Carolina: Durham, Granville, Orange, Person, and Vance.

through him all things were made. Without him nothing was made that had been made. In him was life, and the life was the light of men. The light shines in darkness, and blazes the darkness.

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The National Weather Service in Raleigh has issued a severe thunderstorm warning for southwestern Nash County, northeastern Wake County, western Wilson County, northeastern Johnston County, southwestern Franklin County, until 8:15 p.m. At 7:20 p.m., a severe thunderstorm was located 7 miles southeast of Zebulon, or 15 miles north of Smithfield, moving northeast at 15 miles per hour. A severe thunderstorm was located near Wake Forest, or 7 miles northeast of Raleigh, moving northeast at 20 miles per hour. Hazard, 60 miles per hour wind gusts. Source, radar indicated. Impact, expect damage to roofs, siding, and trees. Locations impacted include Raleigh, Wilson, Wake Forest, Clayton, Zebulon, Franklinton, Bailey, Bunn, Knightdale, and Micro. This includes the following highways: Interstate 95 between mile markers 127 and 116, in between mile markers 102 and 98. Interstate 440 between mile markers 7 and 16. Interstate 540 between mile markers 12 and 24. North Carolina Highway 264 between mile markers 20 and 38. For your protection, move to an interior room on the lowest floor of a building. Repeating, a severe thunderstorm warning has been issued until 8:15 p.m. for the following counties in North Carolina: Franklin, Johnston, Nash, Wake, and Wilson.

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